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2: Come on!
3: Welcome to Dave and Mahoney.
4: Apparently, day drinking while your kids are in school can have consequences.
5: I mean, that's why we have school, so we can go back to day drinking, right, Dave? That's what I thought that was in the Constitution.
4: In the Constitution?
5: Yeah.
4: Yeah, I think so.
5: Yeah, that's what our forefathers said.
4: 47 margaritas later.
2: Dave and Mahoney.
4: She allegedly sent an intimate photo to his business partner and to his girlfriend.
6: If somebody sends me a picture of Dave's I'm just going to be like, LOL.
7: Wow,
4: so brave.
2: Dave and Mahoney.
4: Does anyone actually, as like an adult, play a recorder, like in a band? Like, you learn how to play a recorder as a child.
6: It's a gateway. It's like the marijuana of musical instruments.
7: Yes.
2: All right. Now,
3: this is Dave and Mahoney.
4: Hello, friends, and thank you for joining us on this Monday. Got some good news and some bad news to kick things off today. What would you like first there, Mahoney?
6: Dave, why don't we start off today's show with some bad news?
4: This may shock you, but we are being ripped off by drug companies. I know.
7: Oh, really, Dave?
4: It's hard to believe because the pharmaceutical companies historically have always had our best interest in mind, so it's hard to stomach. I get that.
7: I know.
4: But, yeah, it turns out the drug companies might not actually have our best interest in mind.
7: No kidding.
4: Yeah.
7: I'm totally shocked.
4: So a report from the RAND Corporation found that U.S. prescription drug prices are significantly higher than in other countries. And you're like, well, I mean, that makes sense. You know, the market and this and that. You're like, no. These are the exact same drugs. And the study showed the U.S. drug prices are almost three times the prices in other nations. So we're paying three times as much for the exact same drugs. And many times it's because, you know, these corporations have a lock on certain drugs and how long they're able to exclusively manufacture them. Even if they're life-saving drugs, none of that matters because they're just going to get as much profit. It's almost like they don't actually care about our health.
6: And when you think about it, Dave, the one of the favorite stats that I've seen, you know, when it talks about, you know, healthcare here in America, only 32 out of the 33 most developed countries in the world have figured out how a single-payer system can work and how to get everybody in their country taken care of, except for us here in the United States.
7: Well, because we have corporatized pharmaceuticals where they're creating a supply and demand need for medications. Like, I have a friend of mine who literally was not able to get her ADHD, her Adderall medicine for 6 months.
4: That's wild.
7: 6 months.
4: So, I mean, you're talking about, you know, something that's a very popular drug. I mean, they're talking about name brand drugs specifically in the U.S., even more pronounced as far

0: far as the price hike, 4.22 times higher. And then you look at things like insulin. In the U.S., the insulin price, 450% more than it costs in Mexico, 3,800% more than it costs in Turkey.
1: My brother is a type 1 diabetic, and the way that they price gouge people, like, obviously, we think of cancer first, right?
0: Yep.
1: How you just bill life. Like, how you're just supposed to try and figure out how to live.
0: If you want to try to maybe survive, it's going to cost you everything that
1: your
0: you have.
1: Your pump, your, you know, your insulin, your test strips. I mean, all of those things are so out of this world expensive. And it's just to be able to live.
0: Yep. Some good news today as
1: Thank God.
0: The U.S. is number one. So while we're sitting here talking about how we can't afford medicine, the U.S. is actually growing at a faster pace than any other G7 country, according to the new IMF World Economic Outlook report. So the report estimates that the U.S. economy grew by 2.5% in 2023 and is set for a similar growth in 2024. Meanwhile, Japan, which is the second largest growth, was at 1.9, Canada at 1.1. So, you know, a lot of these countries not seeing anywhere close to the regrowth rate that the United States is. And I guess that that's good news. It just seems like right now everyone's kind of like cautiously optimistic. You're like, okay, the economy seems to doing pretty well right now.
2: It's because we're being brainwashed by the media into thinking that things aren't as good as they actually are when the data is in front of us.
0: I know. Yeah, it just seems weird. It's like everyone's like, wait, so things are going good? Because it doesn't feel like they're going good because the news doesn't want us to feel like it's going good.
2: Because here's the thing. I remember. We're a little older, Dave, so we remember.
0: Yep.
2: Remember 2008?
0: Sure do.
2: Remember 2009, 10, 11, 12? Yeah, those were bad years. This doesn't feel like that.
0: So the IMF predicts the world economy will grow by 3.1% in 2024. So, you know, whether or not the U.S. is going to be able to continue this in the year ahead, we don't know. But at least according to the predictions right now, it looks like it. So gamble more? I don't know what that, like, what's the takeaway here?
1: For you, it was gamble more. It could be different for everyone.
2: Let's spin.
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0: All right, Audrey, let me ask you this question, because you're probably the one in this room that is the most likely to be just making out with somebody in public. But, like, you're an affectionate person, and you're into physical touch and all that.
1: You're in the newest stuff. Relationship here.
2: So let me ask you this. Is this based off of what Mahoney put in prep last night?
0: It is. Because
2: I actually read that story, Mahoney, before you get into it, and I said, that would be me.
0: Yep.
2: That would be me. I love kissing.
0: So I understand why Mahoney was so annoyed by this, because I was thinking about it when I read this story as well. I'm like, I don't know if I've ever seen you and your wife. I know I've never seen you, like, make out or anything like that. I don't even know if I've ever seen you, like, kiss.
1: I mean, we kiss, but not, like, in public.
0: Do you ever kiss? Do you ever kiss in public?
1: I mean, like, occasionally, but, like, you know, not like
2: not
1: we
2: even
1: don't
2: a quick.
1: We don't make out. Yeah. Like, that's like, we don't make out in public. That's just not who we are. We're not.
0: Was there ever a point in your relationship where it was so hot and heavy that you guys just couldn't keep your hands off each other in public?
1: Not in public. Okay. I mean, I'm a reserved gentleman, Dave.
0: You're a reserved lover.
1: I am able to control
2: your
1: primal urges.
2: I want my butt grabbed and just...
1: Yeah, I do that in private all the time.
2: In the cereal aisle.
0: Man, we're at Whole Foods.
2: Sure. Dude, right next to the melons. Grab mine, too. Like... So, I love it. I can't help it. I don't know. I just love that. And it's so funny because, again, Mahoney, before you get into your story, I read that and I was like, Mahoney would have this stance and I would be giggling thinking that I would be the person you'd be cringing at.
1: I will. So we went to Disney over the weekend and, you know, we've been there a billion times. So we know what's going on. We've seen all sorts. It's an interesting melting pot of all sorts of people. But we did see something this time that we hadn't seen before, and we're waiting to go on Soarin' at Disney's California Adventure.
0: Good time.
1: Like, so, you know, which is it's a pretty boring ride, but, like, if you want to get

0: out of the sun, and you just kind of want to like sit in air conditioning for a while. It's a great ride for that. While we're waiting to get on to Soarin', there are two 40-year-olds. Like, and they are.
1: Did you card them, or did you just, you're eyeballing it here?
0: Dave, you could tell these people have had lived a hard life.
1: Okay. All right.
0: And there's two 40-ish year olds. And they are, I would say, not great looking people. And that they
1: does,
0: are.
1: That does matter to the story.
0: Have you ever seen me, Audrey, eat like chicken wings?
2: Yeah.
0: That's what these people were doing, basically, with each other's face.
2: So that's why you got the ick.
0: These people were making out in line for a good 20 minutes.
2: They were the kind of people who had, like, goo on their teeth.
3: Licking each other's fingers, too.
1: The only way that I can describe the way that Mahoney eats chicken wings is violent.
3: Like when the gremlins get fed?
1: When Cookie Monster eats a bag of cookies.
0: Chris, it's not the gremlins that get fed. It's the mogwais that get
3: the
0: fed after,
3: I'm sorry, you're right.
0: Midnight and become gremlins. You son of a bitch, get it right.
3: I'm sorry.
0: So these people are just like going at it hard. And my wife is like rolling her eyes. Like she's like, you seeing this? I mean, like, how do I not? These people are 6 feet from us and they're eating each other's faces. Like they, like it's like they just came to a Golden Corral buffet and haven't eaten in like 6 months.
2: You guys should have had a make out off.
0: Well, here's what I did. And I don't, like, again.
1: Just makes eye contact and goes, zip.
0: Well, there is something like that.
2: You guys
0: that,
2: about to get on Splash Mountain? What were y'all doing?
0: No, we were getting on. We were getting... It's closed now for renovations right now, by the way.
1: Like my sex life.
2: Zippity-doo-dah.
0: I understand that, like, I've seen, like, you know, plenty of, like, 20-year-olds, teenagers, whatever, who are just like,
1: can't keep their hands off each other.
0: And you're like, okay, I get it. Like, because this is probably like first love, and there's like first love, those sorts of things. Like, you understand that because you don't know better, but you're 40 something years old.
1: This is like a third or fourth love, though. I mean, this is, you know, they just got out of the long relationship that was miserable, and there's finally passion again.
2: I don't know. If they look the way that they look and tasted. I was thinking chicken wings. And if they were kissing the way they were kissing,
1: Marlboro Reds.
2: Yeah. I mean, I feel like maybe that is their first love.
0: Literally, after about 20 minutes, I just could not take it anymore. So I just started staring. Like, that was the thing. I just kind of just.
2: That feels like that's worse for you, though.
0: Yeah. No, they stopped. They're like, I got them to stop.
3: You enjoying the free show over here?
0: No, I'm not. But you know what I'm going to do? I'm going to make you uncomfortable because you're making me uncomfortable.
2: Dude, you are such a silly goose. Like, you just are sitting there in your Tommy Bahama, gold chain.
1: Staring.
2: Tall white man, 6 foot something, and just staring at these other 40-year-olds. Because you're also 40. So, like, you're just, like, staring at them like they're children.
0: Yes.
2: Like, that's pretty on par. Like, that's you. Just,
1: I mean, that's either
0: I'm the adult in the room.
1: Or you're going to catch a charge. Like, it just seems weird, man.
3: Next time, just walk up, hand him a condom. Just be like, here you go.
1: No, just be like, do you mind if I cut in?
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9: Your Allegheny Communications forecast. Tonight will be clear to partly cloudy with a low of 57. Tomorrow, expect mostly sunny skies with a high of 84. Tomorrow night will be partly cloudy with a low of 60. I'm Tri-State Area's meteorologist Jason Caterina.
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2: When taking a shower, do you face the shower head or away from the shower head?
3: This is deleted. An important question that I will judge you on.
4: It's a combination. Like, I turn around. I'm like a pig being roasted. I'm turning depending on what I am doing.
3: I'm a 7-Eleven hot dog in there.
4: When I'm washing it out, I'm always facing away, pushing down. Because it's like, if I was facing it, then the soap would be getting into my eyes.
5: Mm. See, I'm a bit more aggressive with my turns. I'm like a full-on ballerina. Like, I'll just pop my leg up and twirl around.
4: You and Kristen Yamaguchi, figure skater, you're doing the little pirouettes.
3: Yeah, I'm Kristen Yamaguchi in there, too.
5: I'm doing a triple axel in the shower.
4: Kristen Yamaguchi.
5: Yeah, same. It's a combination. Why do you judge people? What do you mean?
3: Some people just only go one way, and I find that to be totally bizarre, and I'm so happy that I'm in a room with spigots.
5: Yeah.
3: Because if you are only a front facer, then how do you really, like, I don't feel like you properly really get your behind, if you know what I mean.
5: Uh-huh.
3: And then
5: that's
3: if you're
5: fair.
3: Only backwards facing, then I just feel like you're missing opportunity.
4: I'll tell you right now, I'm in the rental that I'm in, we don't have, there's not a, like, a handheld shower head.
3: Mm-hmm.
4: So it's just the fixed one on the wall, and I will say my I don't feel as refreshed after leaving the shower because you can't get into those special angles if you don't.
3: You gotta use a washcloth.
5: Yeah, washcloth is always just so gross.
4: I don't like a washcloth. Yeah. The only thing I'll use a washcloth on is my face. Like the rest of the body, man, that's just hand and soap.
3: That's fair. I can appreciate that you use your hand. You're a man using your hand, you know? Some people are a little scared of that.
5: Yeah.
3: Some people are scared. I mean, really, they think they're like they're going to get their hand in there and like it.
5: So what if you do?
3: I mean, you're not like, yeah.
4: Yeah, find something new, man.
5: I was like, disappointed when I didn't.
4: We got one life. Find all the pleasure you can.
3: Vanilla.
6: Please leave a message after the tone.
7: As a poor father to too many kids, I don't usually get the chance to really treat myself, take myself out to eat, but I was at Sam's Club, and holy crap, those hot dogs for $1.50, man, I'm handing out drinks left and right just to get that hot dog for $1.30. That's so good.
6: Message
4: I will
6: deleted.
4: Say, a lot of people always talk about the hot dog from Costco.
5: Oh, yeah.
4: But the hot dog from Sam's Club is equally as good.
5: Really?
4: It is.
5: That's kind of blasphemy.
4: It's a little
5: Mr.
4: thicker,
5: Costco
4: too. It's a little girthier hot dog that you're getting from Sam's Club.
3: There was a gentleman who I came across on my TikTok the other day, and they were doing a trial of all of the foods on the Costco menu, Sam's Club menu, because I'm assuming they're probably about the same.
4: Yeah, it's like pizza, hot dogs, and there's like a cookie.
3: He got everything on the menu for him and his two sons for like $34.
4: That actually seems high.
5: Yeah.
3: Right?
4: But I will say,
3: for three people,
4: the Costco pizza is far superior to the Sam's Club pizza. But the hot dog, it's a race. That is a foot race.
5: Let me ask you,
4: or a
5: Mahoney,
4: foot long race.
5: If you were to shower with a Sam's Club hot dog, would you be facing towards or away from the shower head?
4: I would be rotating, Dave.
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0: is David Mahoney.
1: I had an encounter with a totally naked man yesterday, and it has shaken me to my core.
2: So you texted this last night.
1: Were you at a Bass Pro Shop? No, I was not at a Bass Pro Shop. Good guess.
2: Mm-hmm. I laughed so hard at the visual of that, Dave, because I know how shocked you probably had to have been to even want to talk about this.
1: So every day this week I've been in the gym, you know, working out, all that stuff.
3: The actual gym.
1: Mm-hmm. Yeah, and I've had a membership to the gym that I just didn't use for 7 months, and so it feels good to be using the membership again. But you guys know that I'm like a shy person. Like, you know, I'm a closet pooper. Like, I don't even like staying in a hotel with my wife because, you know, like, if there's no fan or like my own little bathroom, like, I don't like getting naked in front of people that I don't know.
3: You want to keep the mystery alive wife. And there's, you're like the rest of us. We've got, we don't want people to see what we're working with over here.
1: Well, because it's not that impressive.
3: Yeah. We're very out of shape.
1: I'm not the type of guy that is going to go to the gym and get naked and shower and do all that
3: and
1: stuff.
3: And even when you were at your peak physical fitness level,
1: That's just not for me. I don't like doing that. I don't like showering in public places. I'd rather just, you know, go home and get cleaned up at home if I need to shower up after the gym.
3: Yeah, man, if I'm scrubbing some weird-ass places,
1: it's just
3: like, I don't need other people like judging me for that
1: around. I don't like changing in front of other people, even if it's just like getting out of my regular street clothes into my workout clothes, all of that stuff I don't like.
3: Mm-hmm.
1: But that happened yesterday where I went to the gym. It was right after I left work. And so I have to get out of my jeans and my shirt and get into my workout clothes. And this is after I'd worked out, so I was actually changing back because I had an eye appointment that I had to go to.
2: Mm-hmm. Look at you. That's real proactive.
1: Getting real. Just getting all kinds of stuff done.
2: That's really impressive.
1: But, so I'm after the

0: gym, getting out of my workout clothes, you know, getting toweled off and getting back into my regular clothes. And I don't know if this happens to you a lot, but like if you're at the gym, I just seem to have the very unfortunate fortune of every time that I have to be changing, it seems like I walk into an area that is the area that my locker is in, and it's empty, but then seven people show up as soon as I start changing. It just feels, that's just my perception. It just feels like, okay, I'm here by myself. This is great. And then a whole bunch of people show up. Well, so yesterday I'm changing. I've got my jeans on, got the shirt off, and I have my little bag and I'm putting everything into my bag. And this guy walks over and he's on the other side of the bench from me and he gets fully nude. And again, it's a locker room. That's what's going
1: to
0: happen.
1: If you're going to get nude in a place, that's it's allowed. But,
0: you know, I'm just like, that's just not for me. That's for you. That's fine. And then it happened. I took my little AirPods out of my ear and I put them in the little case and I put them in my bag. Only I missed the bag.
1: Oh, God, no.
0: They went sliding across the floor directly in between the legs of this totally naked man.
1: No. This sounds like it is the premise of a adult cinema film.
0: Just they go sliding across the floor and I go, well, those are gone.
2: You didn't even ask him? You were no. So embarrassed that he was naked that you didn't even bother to ask for your AirPod back?
0: Is he sitting on the contact? Start a conversation?
1: Is he sitting on the bench bare ass?
0: He's standing bare ass.
1: Oh, you can't bend over if he's standing.
0: No, I mean, like, I'm not going to walk over there. I can't, like, reach in between his legs.
1: Excuse me.
0: He's told, pardon me. And so I'm just awkwardly, and just imagine this, staring at the ground, sweating, just like,
2: I can't imagine this.
0: Oh, no.
2: You're so shy.
0: Oh, no.
1: Did he know that the AirPods had fallen?
0: Oh, yes, because it was just me and him in this area. And so the AirPods just go careening across the floor and slide in between his legs. And I'm like,
1: this feels like,
0: what do I do?
1: But are you putting yourself in his position? Because if I'm there butt-ass naked and there's this guy next to me and he happens to drop his AirPods.
0: I dropped my AirPods. Yeah, no, I think that he understood that it was a mistake because he turns fully nude and he did have some sort of loincloth that he was holding, thankfully, right in front of his kibble and bits.
2: Did he pick up like it with a handkerchief for you and say, are you looking for this?
0: No, he bent down and just picked up the AirPods and handed them to me, and me being as awkward as I am, I'm not making eye contact. I just go, thank you. And just take them back and put them in the bag.
2: So you used to be in sports.
0: And leave as quickly as possible.
2: At cross country. Yeah. Did you guys not do locker room in cross country?
0: When I was on the swim team, we had to do the mass showering. And I think that that's why I have PTSD about all of this. Because I saw so many D's when I was on the swim team. And I was a late bloomer. And so, you know, like that just wasn't really for me.
1: PTS little D.
0: I was at the pool.
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0: and Mahoney present Are You Smarter Than a Community College Dropout?
1: Probably not.
2: Pat is joining us today for a round of Are You Smarter Than a Community College Dropout? Mahoney is very proud of the fact that he ascended, he says, from not one, not two, but three different community colleges. Didn't bother getting any of those pesky degrees along the way. You were focused on just soaking up all that information.
3: You know, it's about quantity, not quality in my life.
2: Is that what it is?
3: Yeah.
2: Okay, got it. Pat, tell us about your level of education. How far did you get in school?
4: I went through college.
2: Went through college. All right, so you got
3: the degree?
4: So I got four years of college in me, but I didn't really end up using it too much.
3: What's your degree in?
4: It was in communications, but I ended up working in computers. So.
2: Yeah.
4: You know how that goes.
2: Yeah. All right, so you guys are going to be asked the same questions today. There's a total of six questions. You do have one pass. I would just encourage you to use that pass sooner rather than later if you feel like you need it. Here we go with question number one. What is the largest bone in the body?
4: Largest bone in the body. No bad jokes here, huh?
2: No jokes.
4: the femur, I don't know.
2: Yeah, the femur, the thigh bone, sure. On the board with one. Here we go on a question number two. Which country is also called the Netherlands?
4: This for me?
2: Yeah.
4: Oh, Holland.
2: Holland, that's correct. You're on the board with two. Yeah, Mahoney is out of the studio right now. He's in a soundproof space.
4: So,
2: yeah.
4: I go on a row. Okay. Yep, I don't know if it's like... Back and forth.
2: In Star Trek, what was the name of the main starship in Star Trek?
4: The Enterprise.
2: The Enterprise. Three for three. You're doing great. Question number four. He was a general during the Civil War. What is the name of the 18th U.S. president?
4: Grant.
2: Yes.
4: Ulysses Grant.
2: Ulysses S. Grant, yes. Question number five, and you can close it out right here with a perfect 5 for 5. You still have a pass if you want to use it. The Australian version of Burger King is known as what?
4: Boy, I've seen this too. Hungry Jack's?
2: Yeah. Yes, brother.
4: Okay.
2: All right.
4: Yeah, I kind of like fast food, so I would.
2: You're a big fast food guy.
4: Like that.
2: Let me give you just this last one so that way we can ask it if necessary. What travels faster, light or sound?
4: I'll say light.
2: Yeah. Okay. That's okay. Perfect. Perfect. All right. So Mahoney is re-entering the studio. Again, he has not been able to hear what has been going on. So we'll see how Mahoney fares today. Take your time.
3: That was quick.
2: You know why? Because Pat is efficient.
3: Okay.
2: He's an efficient man.
3: He communicates well. Maybe he didn't put that degree to use.
2: That's right. He 4 years of getting ready for this moment right here.
3: Uh-huh.
2: Yeah. All right. Question number one. What is the largest bone in the body?
3: Whose body? the femur.
2: Yeah, the femur is gross. Question number two, what country is also called the Netherlands?
3: That would be Holland.
2: Holland gives you 2 for 2. Question number three, what is the name of the main starship in Star Trek?
3: That would be the USS Enterprise.
2: Enterprise, right, yeah. Question number four, he was a general during the Civil War. What is the name of the 18th U.S. president?
3: That is Ulysses S. Grant. The S stands for...
2: Six.
3: Stupendous.
2: Question number five. The Australian version of Burger King is known as what?
3: Hungry Jack's.
2: How do you guys know that?
3: Because everybody knows that.
2: No, they don't.
3: Smart people do.
2: Okay. Final question. What travels faster, light or sound?
3: Light.
2: Light is correct. Mahoney went 6 for 6. I mean, that's...
3: And I did it faster.
2: That's really great. Unfortunately, so did he, so Pat wins.
3: Uh-huh.
2: Yep. In your face, Mahoney.
3: On your back, Pat.

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1: You know, there's a lot of people in this world that have to deal with all sorts of trials and tribulations, but none greater than those of Audrey Drake. Just yesterday, you encountered a situation where you took a fairly lengthy nap and you woke up grumpy.
2: I did, and I think that I would like everyone to apologize to me, because whenever I run into you and I'm grumpy, you act like it's my fault. You act like because I'm grumpy, it is my fault, when it was said nap's fault, and I can't control the outcome of the nap, who I'm going to be whenever I wake up from my little slumber. Yeah, how am I supposed to know that that's the version that we're going to get on the outcome of that nap?
1: How could that possibly be your responsibility?
2: It's just not.
1: It's not. And so, just to be clear here, we're not normally around you when you wake up from your nap. So you're not talking about us specifically. You're talking about just when you venture out into the world, you just want everyone to
2: apologize to me.
1: Feverishly apologizing for you being
2: grumpy. The way that you're treating me.
1: Right. No, that makes sense.
2: Because most people are not being as nice as they could be.
1: Could be nicer.
2: You know, if you see that I'm grumpy, clearly I need like flowers or something. I don't know.
1: You want
2: people food delivered?
3: How long was your nap?
2: 2 hours.
1: That's your problem.
3: Not enough.
1: That's too much.
3: It's not enough.
1: Anything more than 90 minutes, you're going to wake up all grumpy.
2: I was seriously so annoyed whenever I woke up, you know, because it's actually funny because, Dave, you sent me a meme that's something to the effect of, like, me waking up from my four-hour accidental nap or something.
1: It's like a polar bear, like, stumbling out of hibernation, just, like, hair everywhere.
2: Legit. I had, like, a print on my cheek. I was so tired. So whenever I woke up, Dustin, my husband, came to...
1: Congratulations.
2: I just wanted everybody to know.
1: Is that why you woke up grumpy? I didn't sleep well. I don't know why.
2: Yeah.
3: He came over.
2: I was asleep the whole time. What was I supposed to know? So, but he came into the room, and he had just gotten back from his workout, so he was feeling good, and I was just...
1: Oh, that's the worst. Like, somebody's all energetic, like, woo, let's go, yeah!
2: I just woke up.
1: So do you have
3: my wife does that too.
2: There
3: is nothing that I like. It just makes you feel like a bigger piece of garbage. Like when you're napping and then they come into the room to like go shower, and you're like, you've been sleeping for 2 hours.
2: Get out of here.
3: You're like, what you flexing on me now?
2: You live here now? Uh-huh. You haven't lived here for the last 2 hours. Where you been?
1: Do you know what the most offensive thing is that as you're going to bed for your little nap, your little siesta, and maybe this happens during the week, maybe on the weekend or whatever, you tell yourself, or at least I do, like, once I just get this little rest, I'm going to wake up and I'm going to be able to accomplish so much. I'm going to be refreshed, ready to go. Mm-hmm. And that is a lie. Every time I wake up and I'm like, I want to do nothing. Like, let me shuffle downstairs and get my coffee and then just sit in front of the computer and click away. Like, I have no desire to go for the jog that I told myself that I was going to pre-nap.
4: Why do we wake up from a normal sleep just completely normal, but a two-hour nap, you wake up confused, you don't know where you're at, what time it is.
2: I think that we should all just wear, some sort of nap. Like, if I wear a hat that says... chronic napper on it. You should be kind to me. Because everybody, or like a graphic tee. Maybe put like a sleepy little bear on the front of that graphic tee. A snoozing cat of some sort. Just so that you know that I am grumpy that day.
3: Mm-hmm. Have you ever woken up from a nap, like, physically exhausted, though? Like
2: my body hurts and I'm nauseous.
3: I felt like I've worked out. Like, I woke up yesterday from my nap and my, like, I was like my heart was, like, felt like it was like I was running.
1: Mahoney, how would you know what it feels like to work out?
3: I don't know, man.
0: Dumbasses! 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
16: Your Allegheny Communications forecast. Tonight will be clear to partly cloudy with a low of 57. Tomorrow, expect mostly sunny skies with a high of 84. Tomorrow night will be partly cloudy with a low of 60. I'm Tri-State Area's meteorologist, Jason Caterina.
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1: Please record your message.
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2: Please leave a message after the tone.
3: I was just thinking about beer. Beer. Does it need to really be ice cold? I mean, there are bars that advertise how their beer is exactly 29 degrees. And then there are countries where they don't serve beer refrigerated at all. They serve it at room temperature. So, does beer have to be cold?
1: Message deleted.
4: I like cold beer, personally.
5: Oh, for sure. And there's obviously a lot of big beers that are, you know, household names that just advertise themselves as the coldest beer.
4: Coors. Like, I mean, the only reason I started ever drinking Coors, because yeah, I grew up in St. Louis, sure. Home AB, so it's all AB products.
5: Yeah.
4: Literally everywhere. But, like, when they introduced the Rockies,
5: the little
4: turn
5: blue,
4: ooh, I was like, ooh, that's
6: only
4: cold.
6: Drink them when they're blue.
4: And then I was like, oh, this is actually a great golfing beer.
5: Because it's so cold.
6: Dude.
5: And even though the flavor profile of a Coors Light isn't going to be

0: something like you'd find from some, you know, extravagant IPA or whatever. As long as it's cold, it's doing its job.
1: I mean, if you're drinking like a stout or if you're drinking, you know, a darker beer, you know, for sure, it could be a little bit warmer, a little bit more complex. But I find, you know, beverages that are either, they have to either be hot or cold to be refreshing, you know, because I'm like, I don't want to drink like room temperature coffee.
2: Can you imagine drinking what you used to drink beer-wise at any temperature you possibly could get it at because it was free booze?
1: We would drink Milwaukee's best light that would have been in a garage at garage temperature because we couldn't get it cold enough.
0: We used to drink time. Ice House and Bud Ice just because it had a little bit more alcohol in it.
2: Bush.
0: Bush.
2: As smooth as it sounds.
1: Now, Bush actually, ice cold, Bush hits ice cold.
2: See, I say Bush like we could afford that. It was always Natty Ice.
0: Natty Ice.
2: Always natural ice.
1: Well, did Bush have
2: 36 pack. What do you mean? 36
1: Head for the mountains of Bush?
0: Yeah.
1: Head for the mountains of Bush.
0: Bush beer.
1: Dude, that was like America. Like, I want to get a pickup truck.
2: There's nothing more American than Bush is what you're saying? That's what I'm hearing.
0: Oh, boy.
1: I mean, if you're from St. Louis, I mean, that's kind of what you did.
3: One of the things that my dad used to say, and it's stuck with me all these years, is choose your battles. You know, if something's important to you, stand up and go to battle. But if you think about it and it's just like, you know, I don't agree with it, but I'm just going to let this one slide. Man, your life can be so much easier. So choose your battles.
1: I think that is an important piece of wisdom from a man, your father, who was married. You know, like, in relationships, like, if you are with somebody who loves to fight, like, that, for me, that, like, relationship is doomed. Yeah. You know, like, I like to argue and debate things. Like, I like to debate things. Mm-hmm. But, like, when it comes to arguing, my wife and I, like, literally never argue. That's one of the, like, the traits that I love about her and I think that she likes about me is that we just, like, let it go. Even if it is bothering us, we're not going to, like, get into a slobber knocker, you know, throw down fight over it.
2: I think I might like a slobber knocker.
0: I want an angry slobber knocker after we argue.
2: A slobber knocker. What is that? I've never even heard of that ever before in my life.
1: That's another word for a fight.
2: Is it?
1: Like a knockdown, drag out, slobber knocker fight.
2: I am using that forever. I'm going to later ask my fiance if he'd like to get into a slobber knocker, and he's going to go, what?
1: He knows what he's trained MMA, right? Like,
2: is that what that is?
1: Well, you call them
2: slobber knockers and the octagon?
1: Like, if you were watching, like, let's just say UFC, and the guys are just beating the hell out of each other. I mean, like, you're talking, you know, just
0: technique. That sounds like the call you'd hear on the radio in the 40s. Like, what a slobber knocker we have going on tonight. Look at these two. Wind up, and he hit him with the uppercut.
2: Didn't need enough spit.
0: Slobber knocker indeed.
2: I love him, honey. I'm going to use it forever.
4: Oh, my. Cigarette smoking. It is not a glamorous way to die.
2: Jeez,
4: you gasp for breath, and you crap your pants. And as for drinking, it's not a glamorous way to die either.
1: Okay.
4: Your cirrhosis of the liver, your belly swells up.
1: Uh-huh.
4: It's a miserable
1: death. We're all going to die.
4: I think singing is nice, though. Singing is not hazardous to your health.
5: Message deleted.
1: I mean, like, let people live.
2: Dude.
1: Because here's the thing. We all die. We're all going to die somehow, some way.
0: And it's probably not going to be glamorous. We're probably going to poop our pants.
1: We're all going to be alone. We're all going to be dead. It happens to all of us.
2: But
1: like, let us enjoy our vices while we can.
2: But wouldn't it suck so bad if what got me was that one cigarillo I smoked in college, or that one Black and Mild wine wood tip? Like, that would be
1: so
2: on par.
1: You inhaled 3 years ago.
2: Oh, my God. Why did I didn't know. I didn't know. I got in
1: that
2: trouble.
1: That will kill you. Will 100%. Inhale cigars.
2: I thought you're supposed to inhale everything because when you're smoking weed, they always say inhale it. And so then I'm sitting here just with the cigar like.
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2: Fast food freakouts.
0: Shut up and listen to my order.
3: Raymond is joining us today for a round of fast food freakouts, and I've got some wonderful news for you, Raymond. You have got somebody on your side that is a fast food forensic expert. Some have called him the Oracle of Onion Rings. I just made that up.
4: That was pretty good, actually.
3: But Raymond, let me ask you a question before we get going here. What is your personal favorite fast food restaurant?
5: I have to go old school and go McDonald's, Big Mac.
3: Hard to go wrong with the all-time classic. I did see somebody online the other day that modified a double quarter pounder with cheese into a Big Mac, and it looked
4: because the
3: awesome.
4: Sauce is what matters.
3: The sauce, you still got the buns, and then they modified it so it was like a
2: the
3: Big Mac,
2: meat.
3: But you got the big old meat.
2: And we
3: there.
2: All love bigger
4: big,
2: meat,
4: big
2: do we?
4: Meat. Yeah, we
3: okay.
4: really shame.
3: So good luck to you today, Raymond. Mahoney and Audrey try to help you out. I'm going to give you a multiple choice of where these freakouts could have happened after I play you the audio. The first one here is a woman who we think may have been on drugs, is berating employees, telling a guy that he had to come into the restroom, but there was

0: Nobody else in the store, so something weird going on here.
1: I'm using the restroom. There's a guy going in there while I'm taking a poop. A struggle is real, and you guys do not even hear me there. Hello, I'm taking a shit. Oh, what's your name? Your name and everybody else, but your name.
2: Ma'am, did you lock the door?
1: Shut up. Yes, it's locked. Shut up. My
0: Whoa. Okay. So
3: not a lot to work with here.
0: Not a lot of background noise.
4: Just a lot of dead air.
0: So is it A, Jimmy John's, B, Starbucks, or C, Taco Bell?
3: Starbucks.
5: Starbies.
3: Starbucks.
5: From the paint.
3: Starbucks.
0: Wow.
3: People are blowing it up at Starbucks.
4: Yeah. It's Starbucks. It's too quiet.
5: And there's a lot of drug habits happening in a Starbucks. That's why you always lock. They're always locking the doors.
3: They got the lock. Yeah. So I got to buy a muffin.
0: From the paint guys, incorrect. That was a Taco Bell. I would have guessed Starbucks as well based on
3: Who's going inside to a Taco Bell?
0: It sounded like there was multiple people in there as well. Kind of odd, but
5: what?
0: Yep. Nope. Sorry.
3: I'd like to
5: start this game over.
3: Yep.
0: Why don't we just go on to second one?
4: Me too.
0: You shut up, Raymond.
5: Okay, number two, I guess.
0: All right, here we go on to number two. This is a woman who was challenging a fast food manager to a fight. Then the manager threatened him with hot grease.
6: Whoa. Okay, ain't nobody gonna touch me, though. Show me up on you. Come around here.
0: Is that
5: Burger King,
0: In-N-Out, B, no. Wendy's, maybe, or C, Burger King?
3: Burger King. It's a Burger King.
4: I'm going to go with Mahoney on that one, too. Burger King.
5: Wendy's?
7: You sure about that?
5: Wendy's.
7: You sure about that?
4: No, Wendy's.
0: Wendy's, wow. Yeah, great. Excellent job, Raymond. That's unbelievable.
3: They added the dumb TikTok music in there. At the end, I couldn't. It's throwing off my cheese. It's throwing off my cheese.
0: Raymond, so you have one correct and one incorrect. That means it all comes down to this third and final one. So far, Mahoney and Audrey have been absolutely awful.
5: Off today.
0: Been leading you in the wrong direction. I'm going to take it back. You are no longer the Oracle of Onion Rings. Unless you can.
5: Well, we haven't even had
0: right
5: a place
0: here
5: that has onion rings part of this game today.
3: Am I the failure of fries?
0: We love alliteration. All right, here we go. This lady wants to argue with the only employee running the restaurant in the middle of the day and was refused service. So she's just having her way.
8: You got the right motherfucking white girl. Somebody call the police, sir. Can you call the law? Why not?
9: She's one person.
8: She's one person. And I'm willing to wait for their food that she's refusing to make. Okay. Well, then serve your country and sit right on right there. I bet you got that vaccine too, didn't you?
0: Oh, boy. Is that A, a Subway, B, a Popeyes, or C, a McDonald's?
3: Subway. One person working, Subway. Echo,
4: all right, Mahoney,
3: Subway.
4: I'm going with you. Mahoney, if you get this wrong, Mahoney, you're shipping me 4 tickets out of your pocket. How's that?
3: Is that not a Subway?
0: I like that Raymond is happy right now. Yeah. It's right.
3: Of course that's a Subway. You're over here trying to make me doubt. I am the Sultan of Sub Sandwiches, sir.
0: You're the what?
5: Sultan
0: of Sub Sandwiches?
3: Yeah.
5: Sultan of Subs.
0: Yeah,
4: the joy of Jimmy John's.
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3: In the Redneck Report, we hear a lot about stupid people doing stupid things. This is not a stupid person doing a stupid thing, and yet somehow they got in trouble for it. A Fort Lauderdale police officer, his name is Carl Hirsch, he received a 20-hour unpaid suspension. You're like, okay.
4: 20 hours?
3: We have heard
4: not
3: about
4: a full day?
3: We have heard about some cops doing some dumb stuff, but this is not the case. The point is that there shouldn't have been a suspension at all.
4: Okay, what did he do?
5: Sorry.
4: I mean, if you're going to suspend somebody, you got to go at least a whole day.
3: That's like a Mahoney suspension. Didn't you get suspended for something similar when like 18 hours or something like that?
4: And they realized that we were doing a charity event and that I was the one who was hosting it.
5: Come on back.
4: Because I got drunk in an event. Ooh, I got drunk at a concert.
5: This is a rock show. What do you mean? Yeah,
4: settle down. So
3: silly. I mean, you did tell a 12-year-old girl that her haircut was stupid.
4: That was a 42-year-old
5: Was it a
4: man.
5: Dumb haircut? I mean, bring back bullying, honestly. Was it a dumb haircut? That's
3: so this cop who got suspended for 20 hours, the reason he got suspended is because he used his patrol car to stop a runaway moving vehicle with two little girls inside and no driver.
4: So why did he get suspended for saving two
3: That's
4: kids?
3: That's a really good question. So they're saying that he potentially violated the department policy by causing damage to city property. You're like, there's two little girls in the vehicle.
4: Mm-hmm.
3: You know, the police cruiser could take a couple of bumps.
4: Your Crown Vic can get a new bumper, bro. Like, wow. Settle down here. Whatever this police, like, I know that they're following, like, policy is like, because I think they said that this is the third time he's caused damage to his vehicle in the last year. And it's like, okay.
3: Dude, if I was, that's like the one upside. Like, if you're a cop, you can just rag the hell out of your car, which is why it's always so funny to me when I see people that have bought the old police cruisers. You're like, no vehicle has been treated worse than that car.
5: I was watching something on TV yesterday where they were showing the inside of a cruiser, and this guy had one of those like Yankee Candle air fresheners dangling from his rear view. And I was like, I feel like if I were to get arrested and put in the back of a car and it smelled like cinnamon, I would be like, I could totally trick this guy into letting me go.
3: You're like, sometimes people call me cinnamon.
5: Dude, oh my gosh.
4: Also,
5: yeah. You could do that.
4: If you're buying an old ass cop car for your own personal use, that's just the biggest meth energy.
3: You sell drugs, don't you?
5: Isn't that ironic?
3: Yes.
5: That only, I really do think that most people in the world view that way. Like, if you were in a former cop car.
3: Because we can tell.
5: You sell drugs.
3: Yeah, you sell drugs.
5: And can I have some?

0: So road rage, old and busted. Runway rage, that's all the new hotness right here.
1: What are you talking about?
0: So surveillance showed a Martin County Sheriff's Office, their police officer showing up after a 23-year-old by the name of Sumibd.
2: Good job, Dave.
0: S-U-M-E-B-H.
2: The B is silent.
0: Small. Whatever. So he was upset because he was trying to get his pilot's license so he could take his first solo flight.
1: Okay.
0: And I guess he was informed that he couldn't take his first solo flight for whatever reason. Maybe he hadn't qualified or done enough hours or whatever it is. So instead of, you know, just doing the usual where you get in your car and you run somebody off the road, you know, totally standard stuff, he got angry and started running into airplanes on the runway.
2: Nice.
0: So he crashed into 10 different airplanes owned by the flight school, causing significant damage.
1: I mean,
2: wasn't his fault.
1: No. You just accidentally.
2: He just did it on accident.
1: Did he hit these planes with another plane, or did he get in a car?
0: No, he was in the plane owned by the flight school, and then he rammed all their other planes, and he said that it was to make up for the money that he wasted on flight school.
1: Okay.
2: So he just did it because he felt that he wasn't actually ever going to be able to get the plane off of the ground. He wasn't learning well enough.
1: That's not a way to really show that you're ready to fly by yourself by hitting 10 other planes, bro.
0: I don't know if we need to give this guy his pilot license.
1: It sounds like a terrorist to me.
0: Pretty much.
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2: So, Audrey, it happened to me, and I don't know if it's ever happened to you before. I walked in the house the other day, and my wife kind of gave me the stink eye, and I was like, what is going on?
3: Well, what did you do?
2: I didn't do anything.
3: Supposedly, that's
2: what
3: you said.
2: In real life, she had a dream.
3: What'd you do in her dream that is real to her?
2: To her dream, I hired 10 prostitutes. I'm like, what am I going to do with 10 women simultaneously?
4: You're going to call me.
5: 10.
2: What am I going to line them up in the hall? All right, next. Like, you know, babe, you know me. It's like, you know, I got like 4 minutes and then I'm ready for nighttime.
5: Like, did you hire to like do landscaping?
2: Right. Like, there's just like help. Like, could you do the laundry? Like,
4: just nannies.
3: So you hire, she, well, I guess in your dream, hired 10 prostitutes.
2: And she was mad at me because of this. And she was talking about how, like, in her dream, like, it was pretty in-depth. Like, you know, we're getting a divorce. And I'm telling her, like, she can't tell the kids that, you know, I'd hired 10 prostitutes. And that's why she was leaving me. And she's like, you can't tell me what to tell our kids. And I was, you know, this whole back and forth. Mm-hmm. And she was kind of mad at me. Mm-hmm. And I'm like, this is ridiculous.
3: Mm-hmm. Well, you shouldn't have done it.
2: Guess what happened?
3: What?
6: You hired 10 prostitutes.
2: I figured out how to get out of this. Now, the dream gods got me back. So we watched the episode of Saturday Night Live this past week. We had recorded it and we watched it back. And
3: so good, right?
2: Ryan Gosling was the host of it. And they did a whole bit with Ken. And I had a dream the following night that it wasn't like Ken from Barbie, but there was this really handsome fella named Ken who was a Colombian gentleman who was much more suave than me. Mm-hmm. And also far more wealthy. Like, he was like some investment banker and all this stuff. And she was hooking up with him in the dream, and I'd never really experienced this before, but I woke up mad.
3: Welcome. And I was like, It makes more sense now, huh?
2: I was mad all day at work yesterday, and then I go home, and I'm like, how could you?
3: See, that our feelings are valid because it does feel so real. It's not even the fact that our brain is doing these weird mental gymnastics because we don't want to be thinking that way, right? Like, we don't want to have those dreams. It's because it feels so real in the moment that you're absolutely just crushed.
2: But like, how could you do this to me?
3: Exactly.
4: Those emotions are just sitting in your subconscious.
3: It feels so real.
2: And I told her, because I asked her in the dream, I'm like, are you banging this guy? And she goes, yeah, a little bit. And she was just so nonchalant about it. And, like, that's what really pissed me off. I'm like, what are you?
3: And you guys do that to us, too.
2: Yeah.
3: Sometimes you guys will do the, oh, yeah, babe, uh-huh. Like, I just want to hire 10 prostitutes. Let me just go ahead and get them on the phone right now. You guys do the same
4: thing
3: to us. But
4: Dave loses his wife to Colombian Ken.
2: Yes.
6: I don't have dreams.
3: Really?
6: I don't dream.
3: I wonder what that means. Let's look it up.
2: Is that because no prostitutes want to bang you in your dreams? Even if you pay them, they're still like, it's a pass.
0: Dumbass. 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
4: Your Allegheny Communications forecast. Tonight will be clear to partly cloudy with a low of 57. Tomorrow expect mostly sunny skies with a high of 84. Tomorrow night will be partly cloudy with a low of 60. I'm Tri-State Area's meteorologist Jason Caterina.
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2: Please leave a message after the tone.
3: I love onion rings. Where can I find some good onion rings? Message deleted.
4: I will defer to you, Mahoney and Audrey, because I guess this makes me a weirdo. I hate onion rings.
5: What?
6: You don't like onion rings, really?
4: I don't really like onions in general.
5: What?
4: Like, if I get a burger, onions, first thing
5: really?
4: Off.
5: Really?
4: Yeah.
5: What?
4: And onion rings, ugh.
6: I could eat an onion like an apple. Like, no hyperbole there. Ugh. Like, I love... Onions are probably in, like, my top three foods I love the most.
4: I don't like...
5: What's your hierarchy of onion? Because there is one.
6: Red onion, number one.
5: Is your number one? Because it's raw. Because you eat
4: so, like,
5: raw.
4: Chopped up onions, I'm fine with. I don't like the long, slimy onions.
6: The red onions?
4: Yeah, I know. Not same. I mean, chopped up like red onions in a salsa or something. Fine.
6: I like red onions because they make it. They hurt you.
5: Red onion.
7: They have a little bite to them.
4: I do like things that hurt you.
5: Yellow onion, white onion.
6: White onion is the bottom tier.
5: Bottom tier of. And that's why you probably, Dave Farah, do not like onions because everything is always served with a white onion.
4: Ah, that's reverse onion racism.
5: Well, yellow onions are the best.
4: Oh, okay.
5: No, you're of the other ones.
6: when you go to a, I'll say this:
5: sweet
6: if you
5: onions
6: go to,
5: actually are the best.
6: If you go to if you're looking at a place that you want to get good onion rings, steakhouses traditionally have the best, in my opinion, because the way that they do them, the breading's usually nice and done. They're very crisp, and they come out in that like little pyramid of onions. That little onion volcano.
5: But you know what? Sometimes the grimier, the better. Whenever it comes to fish and chips. My favorite delicacy, and I'm going to say it, and I'm going to be so embarrassed afterwards, but I'm trash, so it doesn't matter. I love a Long John Silver's.
4: They're like, we can't pass a health inspection, but you should try these fries.
5: Yeah, man. It's like the oil that has been there for 2 years.
4: Yeah.
5: Something about it just makes
4: There's
5: me drool from
4: a family
5: from
4: of marmots living in our storage closet, but don't worry about that.
5: But it makes them hush puppies.
4: Hey, Mark, thanks for the call today, man. Appreciate
5: Mark,
4: you.
5: Mark, man. Yeah. I love a Long John Silver's.
8: Hey, I was calling about Mahoney's jury duty. I just got selected for the first time or summoned for the first time, and I got selected to 5 juries. Mahoney, you want to tag in one for me?
1: Message
6: 100%, I would love to. I'm actually jealous because my wife also got selected to jury duty at the same time. I've always wanted to be a jury foreman. I've wanted to serve on a jury. I think I would be a great juror. If I was to be arrested and facing trial, I would want someone like me on my jury. That's why I want to do my civic duty. Also, getting paid and getting lunch every day on top of my normal salary.

0: That's a win-win-win for me.
1: You can pay like $8 a day.
0: I'll take it. It's $8 more than I would have had, and I'm saving $20 that I didn't spend on lunch.
2: That's girl math. I appreciate that.
0: That's right, Audrey. But my wife got a summons, but she got like a federal one. Like,
1: ooh,
0: like,
1: that could be a good one.
0: But like this
3: you
0: is
3: get
0: like
3: $11 for that one.
2: She could end up on a true crime TV show.
1: Dude, no, let's lock up a politician.
0: like sequestered jury type.
1: Yeah.
0: Like, you have to they're like, if you do not fill out this thing, you are going to prison.
1: Oh, really?
0: Like it's like a serious one. Like
2: straight
0: I've never seen. And we're like
1: straight to jail.
0: We were kind of shocked. We're like, is this even real? So we, you know, because we're stupid. But like, we're not so stupid that we blindly believe everything. So we like went on and like
1: you verified that it was real.
0: Yeah.
1: She's like, yeah, you can try to put me in jail with a jury trial.
4: Mm-hmm. Please leave a message. Jurception.
5: What animal would you most be terrified to encounter in the wild? Like a bear or mountain lion would be scary, but the fact that rattlesnakes can't be seen is even scarier.
6: Message deleted.
2: And they stopped rattling.
1: Yeah, well, I don't know if that's true. That was just the cart girl that told us that at this golf course. The cart girl told us that the rattlesnakes have gotten so smart in the desert that they have stopped rattling, so that way they don't get caught.
0: I love that we just believe her.
1: Yeah, we just took it at face value. Now we're spreading it on the radio. We're just lying to everyone.
0: We don't know if
1: some
0: drunk
1: cart girl told us that they stopped rattling.
2: But I mean, if anything, it's actually just making you more aware of snakes' possibilities of being out there, because I would be blindly walking around on a hike and just expect to hear a rattle, and that would be how I would know they existed, where I was going to be.
1: I do not like surprise anything, and I would say surprise things that can kill me would be pretty high up there on the list.
0: Yeah, and the snake venom, I believe, is very expensive as well.
1: You're going to get bit by a rattlesnake, and you're worried about like the cost of it in that moment?
0: Yes.
2: Yeah, man, 100%. This is America. What do you mean? I am always terrified of our health care system. Like, legit. Like, if I have to go to the ER, I'm going to be financially in debt for the rest of my life. Like,
1: the ER, slightly scarier than rattlesnakes.
2: Like, I just got my credit score up. It would be just demolished.
1: You did?
2: It would. Yeah, I mean, it's like 600.
0: Dude, good for you. Let's go to the hospital. Great. Audrey would be down there trying to suck the venom out herself.
2: Like, legit.
1: Her husband like, oh, I just got bit, too.
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2: So Audrey's been reading a lot of books recently, and that has led to her also listening to some books. You had a road trip over the weekend, and you're traveling, you know, 4.5 hours each way. And so you decided that you were going to listen to some books, which is not an abnormal thing. I think audiobooks have become very popular over the course of the last couple of years and the ease of use. But your choice of an audiobook I found to be very interesting.
3: So you are giving me too much credit. This is the first time I've ever decided to dive into an audiobook because a lot of times...
2: first time ever for you?
3: Yeah, so
2: wow.
3: Because, and Mahoney, you are in on the audiobook train. Mm-hmm. It matters the reader.
4: Yeah.
3: Like, if you have a person who is voicing a book and it is super annoying, I've tried in the past, and I've bought the book, I've done the whole thing, and I've gotten a page and a half in to listening to them read the book. And being in this industry, I just can't stand it. I can't stand a bad voice, so I tap out.
4: Or poorly
3: read.
4: Or bad voices.
3: Like, Where the Crawdads Sing is a perfect example of that. I tried to do that, and it was a person who was faking a Southern accent, and being a Southerner, I was like, I'm all the way out. Especially
2: what the
3: hell? Yeah, exactly. And they were trying to fake the funk on Louisiana as well. So it was just bad news. But, I was diving into A Court of Thorns and Roses is the series by Sarah J. Maas. And it's a fantasy book where it varies and, you know, all that sort of thing. But it's smut is what it really gets down to. It's like fairy romance smut.
2: So they're fairies that are banging?
3: Yeah, man.
2: Okay.
3: So it's no different than, like, I don't know, people reading. It's much better written than Twilight series, but that was romance fantasy as well.
4: You think about what our parents read back in the day, the Diane Steele novels, the stuff with Fabio on it. I mean, this is a whole new level. I mean, like, you have an amazing story and a world that they've created, but
3: which
4: also
3: is a fantastic world.
4: You know,
3: oh my gosh.
4: A lot of sex.
3: I mean, but it's funny because as I'm blushing thinking about it, when I'm reading it, it is written for women.
2: Yeah.
3: You know what I mean? It's definitely one of those things where it's the long game through the books. It's never just like a page and it's done. It goes on for chapters. So I'm sitting here in my car, like you said, Dave, 4.5 hours both way. And I was blushing the entire time because this book is about 700 pages. I'm on the third of the series.
2: Okay.
3: And it's about 700 pages. So in order for me to kind of get through this book, you really got to be turning and burning in order to finish the series in a decent amount of time. So I chose the audiobook, and as I'm listening, I'm like, oh my gosh, I kind of like looking around and getting all flustered, and I'm flustered thinking about it too. And I just felt like, I don't know, I've never been in that position where that was the book that I chose, and I kind of turned it off at one point, but I listened to this book for 4.5 hours.
2: That's so funny
3: straight.
2: That you say that, because I've never, I don't think, ever been a horny driver. That's a weird thing to think about, that you're like turned on while you're just driving by yourself.
3: But no, not necessarily.
4: You never made that road trip to like go hook up with somebody like in college, like
2: no,
4: our younger college
2: days?
4: No, that
2: was your thing, Mahoney.
4: You never did that? Really? You never drove like a couple hundred miles to go like hook up?
2: Nah, man.
4: Like with a friend who was away at school or something?
3: That's normal.
4: Oh, I did that a fair amount.
3: How far did you drive, Mahoney?
4: A couple hundred miles.
2: A couple hundred miles?
4: Yeah. Wow.
3: What does that equate to, hours?
2: 3 or 4 hours, depending.
4: Yeah. I think the longest was like 5 or 6.
2: 5 or 6 hours?
4: 6 hours.
2: Each way?
4: 6 hours, yeah.
2: You spent a whole half of a day driving. Did you, in fact, get laid?
4: Yeah. Yeah, I did. But I made sure to, because it was, you know, when I was younger and not quite as dead inside as I am now.
2: Mm-hmm, yeah.
4: I had to, you know, I took care of business on the road on the way there.
3: Just to make sure. Was this the Wendy's napkin story?
2: Yeah. Oh, yeah. No. I forgot that detail, and they're so good.
3: The crusty brown napkins.
2: Yes, those are the worst.
4: Hey, man.
2: This was my
4: one shot, and I had to make it count.
2: That poor napkin.
0: This is Dave and Mahoney.
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4: Mahoney, you're a pretty emotional guy, and I don't mean that in a negative way. I mean, you're just a dude that's very sensitive. And like
5: in touch with my feelings.
4: Yeah, and when you love something, you love it with all of you, and I actually really appreciate that. I mean, you're a very loyal friend, but when you feel betrayed, when you are scorned, I've never seen somebody more spiteful in my entire life.
5: And I was, Dave, I was hurt by something I love so, so much. And, you know, trying to lose some weight, because I'm hitting about, you know, I lost 15 pounds doing the weight loss thing a couple months ago and haven't really gained any of it back, which is

0: That's
1: good.
0: Which is good for now, but yeah. I've been trying to eat out less. So my idea to eat out less is to cook at home more. Except for I'm not a great cook, and I'm also a really lazy cook, so I bought an air fryer, Dave, and I bought that like 6-7 months ago.
1: And you have ranted and raved about this air fryer. I mean, and not I know to say I'm... that this air fryer was partially replacing your wife, but I would say that it was certainly something where it felt a little bit easier without her around.
0: And, yeah, so that has, you know, I know I'm like many years late to the air frying game, mm-hmm. but I have loved it. And so as I spend most of my nights at home, I decided to game with my buddies to keep myself company, mm-hmm. playing yeah. a little Call of Duty, some Warzone, nice, as
1: yeah.
0: we do.
1: Yeah.
0: And, you know, wanted to multitask, so threw in some Planko breaded chicken nuggets from Costco.
1: Delicious.
0: 10 out of 10. Would recommend. And, you know, I'm sitting around shirtless in my boxers playing video games.
1: As you do.
0: You know, it's like 8 o'clock at night.
1: Mm-hmm.
0: Things are starting to get serious. I actually...
2: Trying to get serious at 8 o'clock at night for who? For what? What do you mean?
0: For the game.
2: That's
0: for the boys.
2: Killing is. Oh, okay.
0: Yeah. What we're doing.
1: Hello.
0: And
2: the war is starting.
0: As I throw the nuggets in and I get them into the air fryer, instead of the 10 minutes that I normally put them in there for, apparently I put it in for 60 minutes.
1: Oh, no.
0: And, you know, I usually just wait for the beep. And then they start to cool themselves. And then when the next game comes around,
1: it's your one sense of normalcy.
0: I go
1: out
0: there.
1: With your wife away, you don't know what to do. You don't know where to turn.
2: The chicken nuggets are his constant.
1: But your chicken nuggets and your air fryer are the one thing that's holding your life together.
0: But, Dave, I'm deep in the war zone right now. And it's been about 25 minutes. And I don't know if you know anything about chicken nuggets in an air fryer.
1: Not at 25 minutes.
0: That's three times the recommended length.
2: You were just honoring the 80th anniversary of D-Day by playing World War II video games, stealing some valor.
0: More of a modern combat zone.
2: Oh, excuse me. I'm so sorry. Still modern warfare.
1: Very emotional being on the battlefield from home. Yes.
0: But I noticed that there is a whole lot of smoke coming from the air fryer.
2: You don't put it on a timer and it doesn't turn on?
0: I did, but I didn't, like, the default is like 60 on this thing, and you gotta like put it down to where you want it.
1: An hour?
2: And it just simply is just too much of a task, Mahoney, for you to press the button down to 6 to 8.
1: So the smoke starts.
0: I'm trying to do this in a fashion that, like, I'm not paying attention. I'm distracted. I'm just trying to get my nugs, trying to get some protein into my life.
2: This is such a sad story.
0: They're smoking.
1: The smoke starts billowing into your room, and you realize this is the end.
0: Well,
2: did someone drop a grenade?
0: It's tear gas.
2: Did I buy a VR headset?
1: My God, this is so realistic.
0: And so I noticed that my kitchen is currently burning down with nuggets as the kindling. I run over there, and I have... You know, in the 6 months of owning this air fryer, I did. I burnt the hell out of my hand on the outside and the inside. I've never touched the air fryer, like the little basket. But as I pulled it out.
1: Yeah, man. It's metal.
0: It is.
1: It's been cooking for 60 minutes.
0: It's roughly the temperature of the sun.
1: Yeah.
0: I want to say, and it's funny that Audrey said that, you know, was that a grenade? No, it became tears and gas.
1: You cried and pooped yourself?
0: And unfortunately, due to my injury now, I don't think I'm going to be able to play video games for like the next week and a half.
1: My God, man.
0: So
2: look at this small ass burn.
1: Okay, let me see it.
0: It's not
1: where?
0: Small.
1: Is that a bird?
0: Dude, it's there on the inside of my palm and on the outside.
2: Let me see. I'm so sorry. I didn't see the inside of the palm.
0: Right there.
2: Oh, you have been betrayed. Judas.
1: How could you? My sweet air fryer.
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0: Red Hot Chili Peppers,
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2: Green Day,
0: Kaleo,
1: Metallica.
0: Blink 182 was pretty good. That was pretty all right.
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0: There is a certain person. So vile, so arrogant. A middle ground between horrible and useless. A culinary and retail nightmare. A person who we call Karen. These are the Karen Chronicles.
1: Why did you do that, Karen?
2: We live in the golden age of complaining on the internet, and that's what the Karen Chronicles are all about. But of course, it's not just women that are Karens. There's also dudes that have that same sort of attitude, and we call them Darrens. And we have a couple of Darrens that are featured today, Mahoney. And the first one here is for a Taco Bell. Like, I understand that you may get bad service at a Taco Bell, but you kind of expect that if you're paying.
3: If you've got a 2.5-star Taco Bell, that's a good Taco Bell.
2: This is a 3.7 out of 5 for the Taco Bell.
3: Yeah. Oh, damn.
2: Out of Texas. Casey said 4 out of 5. They actually got my order right. Unlike the store 4 blocks from my house. Will I drive across town to get the correct food? Yes, I will. Josie said 3 out of 5. It's Taco Bell. Why do you need reviews?
4: Eat it when you're getting.
2: Eat it when you're drunk. Regret it when you're sober.
4: I don't know. I never regret Taco Bell.
2: Ever,
4: not even whenever
2: ever.
4: I'm sober, dude. Like, I swear, it's my comfort food.
2: This review from Darren, and his grammar is just spectacular. He misspells beans every time.
4: Can you say it how he spells it, please?
2: B-E-E-N-S.
4: Beans.
2: Yes. So, gave it 1 out of 5 stars. Ordered a 12-pack taco, Mexican pizza with no beans, and a plain beef and cheese burrito with no beans. Everything was correct except for the burrito. It had beans on it. It was for my 5-year-old granddaughter, and she is allergic to beans. She took small bites and is now throwing up. I took a picture of the burrito. I still have the recipe. Thank you, Taco Bell, for making her sick from your beans. You have ruined her day. I better get taken care of for this. I should reimburse fully. We lost all appetite after she got sick on beans.
3: Could you imagine trying to get reimbursed for some Taco Bell that
4: was
3: wrong?
4: You'll never get it.
2: What are you doing?
4: You'll never get it.
2: What are you, $7 back? Like, what's the point?
4: It's not $7. I don't know.
3: It's like $22 now, but you're never getting a refund.
2: And another one here from a Darren, and this one is somehow maybe even funnier because he is reviewing the Marvel Avenger Gamma Grip Hulk Fist, the big green.
3: Oh, yeah, those are cool as hell, yeah.
2: And they have great reviews, 4.8 out of 5 stars.
3: Right.
2: Kenzie said 5 out of 5, awesome product. They are big Hulk hands. My son is 4 today, and he loves them. Jessica said 4 out of 5 stars. They are perfect for my 3-year-old. Great product for a great price. Darren W. said 1 out of 5 stars. I got these in the mail, and I wanted to use them immediately. You see, every day when I walk to work, this guy named Jason at the campus bus stop calls me names and says I'm no good. So when I got the Hulk hands, I decided to take matters into my own, or should I say Hulk's hands. I walked up to him with these on, hidden behind my back. When Jason was just about to open his ugly mouth, I said, I think a butt munchie owes a guy an apology, wearing my Hulk hands. I started waving my hands in windmill-style punches, and Jason just stood there laughing. And now he makes fun of me even more. I hate college.
4: He took him to college! Oh, my gosh. Best review we've had ever, I think.
2: You went with butt munchie and windmill punches. Oh, man. Sorry for your luck, Darren.
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8: Your Allegheny Communications forecast. Tonight will be clear to partly cloudy with a low of 57. Tomorrow, expect mostly sunny skies with a high of 84. Tomorrow night will be partly cloudy with a low of 60. I'm Tri-State Area's meteorologist, Jason Caterina.
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0: But do you know them when they sound this bad?
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0: On Dave and Mahoney.
3: Jason is joining us today for a round of Cover Your Ears. How you doing, Jason?
4: Not well, apparently. Oh, Jason.
3: We lose? I don't know. Let's see. We'll try the backup here. Debbie, can you hear me?
5: Yeah.
3: Okay.
4: Oh,
3: there
4: she
3: we
4: is.
3: Go. Okay.
4: Oh, just a little lag.
6: Things are, it's fine.
4: Everybody's lagging.
5: Gang's all here.
3: Okay. So, Debbie, I'm going to play you 30 seconds of each one of these songs. Best of luck to you. You're looking for the artist and the song in order to get a point. Here we go with number one. Good luck.

0: unfortunately, we have to stop it right there. Damn, I feel like it's just getting good. Yeah.
1: Getting good.
0: All right, Debbie, do you know it?
2: Oh, man. Oh, boy. Talk about being a blonde right now.
3: I take offense with that. I am blonde,
0: and so is Audrey.
3: Debbie.
2: I guess I'm going to have to fail that one.
0: You do have a couple lifelines. You can tag in Mahoney or Audrey if you'd like to.
3: Who are both blonde, by the way.
2: Oh, the Three Stooges playing this game. Great. Okay, I'm going to go with Mahoney.
0: All right, Mahoney.
3: That is Bon Jovi, Wanted. Dead or alive.
0: For a full point.
4: I wish you would have tried to sing it just like that, gentleman.
3: From the Young Guns 2 soundtrack. Emilio Estevez's finest work.
2: I heard the cowboy in there.
0: Yeah,
4: but
0: yeah.
4: But you didn't get it, Debbie. Yeah,
0: you know what? It's okay. And the reason why I say it's okay is because that video literally had one view. So that guy uploaded it and didn't even watch it himself. We are the only person that has watched that video in the history of the internet.
3: Well, I feel like that's a shame.
4: Yeah.
3: I feel like it's a shame.
0: Okay, here we go. On to number two. 843 views on this one. So a bit more popular.

0: stop it right there. Didn't hate it.
1: Bootleg Pentatonix. Get out of here.
0: Okay. All right. Debbie, over to you. Do you know it?
2: Yeah, I know, but I can't think right now.
0: You want to use your last lifeline?
2: I'm a dead player today.
0: You have one more lifeline with Audrey. You can use it right now if you want.
2: Audrey.
1: So, the song lyrics. Love isn't always on time.
0: Yes. Okay.
1: There you go.
0: All that had to happen was Audrey had to sing a little bit, and then you got there.
1: Just had to get there.
3: Better than those bootleg ass Pentatonix.
2: I had to sing it too. I had to get my head together here.
0: Okay.
3: We're getting it together, Debbie.
0: Yeah.
3: This is going real well. We believe in you.
2: I have to go get a root canal.
0: What?
1: What?
0: What is happening?
3: Okay.
1: Debbie, right. You're making me sweat.
2: Go get a root canal. I'm pacing the bathroom floor.
1: Oh, what?
0: Okay. All right, here we go. Here we go on to number three.

0: stop it right there. 5,600 views on that one. Over to you, Debbie.
1: Tom Petty.
0: Yeah.
2: Yeah.
0: Okay, don't cuss. What?
1: I'm sorry. Like I said, I'm pacing here. Come on, man. Well, I guess you're
0: going
1: to have to slap me.
0: Okay. You get a half point for that one. Last one here. You got a chance to win it right here.
2: No help.
0: 7.4 million views on this one.
1: Hey, listen, I hope I'm entertaining you.
0: Okay, all right. Yeah. Here we go.

0: that was one of the meanest banjo covers I have ever heard.
1: That was a banjo?
0: 7.4 million views on that one. Debbie, if you can get just a half a point, you're going to win. So you just need the artist or the song. Can you do it?
2: No.
0: Oh, God. All right, you're up. Dave and
3: 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You're listening to the Dave and Mahoney Show.
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0: and leave a...
2: leave a message.
0: This is the voicemail.
3: Please leave a message after the tone.
4: Have any of you ever tried an extreme sport, like maybe skydiving?
5: Message deleted.
6: Absolutely not. There is nothing that sounds worse to me than jumping out of an airplane.
7: Are you scared of heights?
8: I have done skydiving before. You are scared of heights?
6: Not really

0: scared, but it's like the lack of control. Yeah. Like, bungee jumping, all of that.
1: Maybe you want a strange man strapped to your back.
0: No. I feel like that's a kink.
2: That didn't bother me, and maybe I have it. I don't know. But when I jumped out of the plane, the thing that sucked is when they yank the chute, and, I mean, it just tears up your grundle. Like, I mean, because the straps go in between your legs, and, you know, you
3: I never thought of
2: all
3: that.
2: Of your weight just stops on it all of a sudden. You're like, ow.
3: I am so scared of heights. It's my biggest fear.
1: Really?
0: Do you get sweaty whenever you watch those people like posting the edge of the cliff?
3: Nightmares about it. I've had friends try to trick me into bungee jumping before. I will fight everybody if that happens.
2: Well, those are not friends trying to trick you into bungee jumping.
0: Also, I don't like that. Like, what do you mean you're gonna get giggles out of my terror?
3: Yeah.
1: Also, bungee jumping's pretty stupid in my opinion.
2: I mean, bungee jumping mostly happens in third world countries where there's like no regulations. So like, I'm good on that.
0: Yeah, what do you mean? Yeah, is this a regulated cord?
3: I don't think so. Putting a human on a slingshot. Yeah,
2: they're like, hey, would you like a shot of tequila before we push you off this cliff? You're like, not really.
0: I want to know how new that cord is as well. Like, I don't want like a year-old cord.
1: Yeah, like bungee jumping was like, if you were on spring break in Daytona, they had a crane in like a mall parking lot or something like that. Not for me, man. Not for me.
3: Dave, when you went skydiving, was it worth it? How long did it last?
2: Like the actual like descent, when you jump out of the plane, it's tough to say exactly. The jump out of the plane was fun and the free fall was awesome. It felt like the slow descent after they yanked the chute was too long.
0: Do you feel like you were having weird conversations? Like,
3: yeah, awkward conversations.
2: Well, it was like
3: after
2: you get over the view, you're like, so how you doing?
0: Really?
2: Oh. You also enjoy the jump?
1: Yeah.
0: Okay.
1: Yeah.
0: Did you also enjoy
1: sit there waiting? Yeah. You know, for do you get to hit the ground?
2: Yeah, and you're like,
0: was this as exciting for you as well?
2: You
1: does your groin hurt too?
2: You watching the game this weekend?
0: So awkward.
1: We did do a zip line over a giant canyon one time.
2: Oh my God! And Mahoney got stuck. Yes. It's so like the little dip at the end, right before you get pulled in.
1: There was a weight limit. Let me just preface this. There was a weight limit for the zip line, and I came in 2 pounds under the weight limit, which I did not love that I was that close to the weight limit to begin with.
0: And you still went?
1: It was like a promotional thing we were doing for the radio station at the time. And so we get up there and, you know, it's high. It's over, you know, it's over a canyon. It's between two like little ridges.
2: So it's like Mahoney and I were like kind of being forced to be out there because, and I mean, don't get me wrong. Like I'm kind of into that sort of thing. Yeah. So I was fine with it.
0: But there's
2: like these drunk bachelorette parties that are out there. Like, and we're just like,
1: oh God.
2: Mahoney's like, I think I'm going to get stuck.
1: And they tell you if you are going too fast, you're like supposed to starfish. And Dave and I take off at the same time. And, you know, I'm probably like 25, 30 pounds heavier than Dave at this point in time. And or maybe even 40 because you were thinner then. But we were like, you were thin then. You were like Muay Thai all the time and stuff.
0: He just looked at you and said, baby.
1: So I go flying by Dave. I mean, like, I'm just going so much faster than him. I'm coming in like a missile. So I start to freak out.
2: A really fat missile.
1: The fattest missile.
0: And you start starfishing?
1: So I start to starfish, but I started my starfish too soon. So I get stuck. You know, and we're 200
0: just
1: feet
0: seeing
1: up.
0: Seeing Mahoney with his arms and legs spread as he's going past Dave, totally and frightened by his
1: Dave
0: speed.
1: Flies by me. He gets off, and then they had to send like a 19-year-old kid out there to tow me.
2: Well, the guy was like a Marine, and so he had to like hop on this cable and like shimmy out to Mahoney's big ass, hook him up, and then tow him in like his boat, like he was a boat that broke down in the open water.
0: Oh my gosh, like a Jeep stuck in the mud.
2: Yeah, exactly.
0: Oh, poor Mahoney, man. Well, I'm glad that you had an adventure that day.
1: Yeah, me too.
2: He was a missile that launched that went
1: North Korean missile.
4: Audrey, you spend too much money. You would have no money if you had my money. I have $37,000 in one account. The other account, I got $47,000. Another account, I got $75,000. In cash in hand, I have about $23,000. And in credit cards, I've got about $38,000. No, I've got about $40,000 in credit cards. I bet you wouldn't have all that money if that was yours.
5: Message deleted.
0: But I bet you're ugly.
2: Oh, my God. Oh, my God.
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3: Your Allegheny Communications forecast. Overnight will be partly cloudy with a low of 59. Tomorrow, expect mostly sunny skies with a high of 86. Tomorrow night will be partly cloudy with a low of 61. I'm Tri-State.

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1: Your Allegheny Communications forecast. Overnight will be partly cloudy with a low of 59. Tomorrow, expect mostly sunny skies with a high of 86. Tomorrow night will be partly cloudy with a low of 61. I'm Tri-State Area's meteorologist, Jason Caterina.
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1: Your Allegheny Communications forecast. Overnight will be partly cloudy with a low of 59. Tomorrow, expect mostly sunny skies with a high of 86. Tomorrow night will be partly cloudy with a low of 61. I'm Tri-State Area's meteorologist, Jason Caterina.
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me because you look so fine that I really want to make you mine. 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
1: Your Allegheny Communications forecast, overnight will be partly cloudy with a low of 59. Tomorrow, expect mostly sunny skies with a high of 86. Tomorrow night will be partly cloudy with a low of 61. I'm Tri-State Area's meteorologist, Jason Caterina.
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1: Your Allegheny Communications forecast, overnight will be partly cloudy with a low of 59. Tomorrow, expect mostly sunny skies with a high of 86. Tomorrow night will be partly cloudy with a low of 61. I'm Tri-State Area's meteorologist, Jason Caterina.
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3: Free Beer Hot Wings, Steve Kelly and Maitland. You know what we haven't done in a long time? Mind Meld.
4: Ooh.
5: Oh.
3: I need two captains.
4: Oh. Okay, I'll do it.
6: You have to volunteer or are you going to pick?
3: Sounds like Kelly's going to be a captain. And
4: yeah,
7: I'll be a captain.
3: Steve, heads or tails?
4: Tails.
3: Heads. Steve, do you want to pick first?
7: Yeah.
3: Who do you want on your team?
7: Is Maitland, Tommy in the mix too?
3: Yeah, Maitland, Tommy, or Howie.
7: Okay, definitely not Tommy.
3: Okay.
8: What the? Why?
7: No, Tommy, I'm going to pick you.
8: I don't want to be.
7: I don't want you now.
6: It's me and you. So much pressure.
7: It's me and you.
8: No.
3: Kelly, who did you pick?
4: Maitland.
3: Oh, yeah, that makes sense. Do you want to go first or defer?
4: Let's go first.
3: Okay. Mm-hmm. So if you've never heard Mind Meld, I'm going to count to three, and they're each going to say a word. And if it's the same word, they're done. Let's say on the first one, Kelly said spider, and Maitland said euthanasia. I don't know what that is.
7: Euthanasia.
6: Euthanasia.
7: That's a combination of euthanasia and echinacea.
6: And possibly.

0: probably Yukonuba.
1: Yukonuba.
2: Isn't that dog food?
0: Yeah.
1: I don't know. Let's be honest. I wish I had chosen anything else.
3: Fire hydrant.
4: You could have just said any word.
0: Yeah, literally
4: couch.
0: A real word.
4: Yeah. Airplane.
1: Yeah. I wish I had chosen a real word.
0: Yeah.
1: I really do.
4: Yeah. Maybe say any word. Is that a word?
1: Yeah. Don't get cute, dummy. So, not you, me. I'm talking to me.
4: Oh, I know.
1: Kelly chooses spider. Maitland takes, this word just came to me randomly, fire hydrant. They then have to do the math to figure out what fire hydrant and spider have in common.
2: Yeah. Sometimes people learn best by watching when people play.
1: This explanation has helped no one. I was about to say what I said, but you said it more accurately, which is no surprise. All right, I'll count to three. That I can handle. Yeah. Ready? Here we begin. One,
5: four,
1: two,
5: four,
1: three.
2: Sweater.
1: Hold on.
2: I'm giggling.
1: Tommy wrecked it.
2: There's too much.
1: That wasn't my fault that time.
2: No.
1: It was. Still was. All right, ready? One, two, three.
2: Cozy.
1: Maitland, you said?
2: Snow. It's snow. Oh.
1: Snow and?
2: Cozy.
1: Cozy.
3: Oh, yeah. Yeah.
1: Okay. All right. Ready? One, two, three.
2: Blanket. Winter.
1: Blanket and almost, winter.
2: Okay. Okay.
6: Duh.
2: Okay.
1: One, two, three.
2: Flippers. Warm. We're getting closer.
1: You guys are just dancing around the same pile of words.
2: Okay. Yeah. Okay.
1: Round four. One, two, three.
2: Hot fireplace. Chocolate.
6: I would have said fireplace.
1: Hot chocolate and fireplace. Remember, you can't.
2: We got it. We got this
1: words.
2: One. We got this one. Okay. We got this one.
7: Do we?
2: Hot chocolate fireplace.
7: Uh-huh.
2: Yes, ma'am.
1: One, two, three.
7: Toasty.
2: Marshmallow.
7: Dang it.
2: Marshmallows. I'm sorry.
4: I would have said Lifetime movie.
0: I would have said cauldron.
1: Okay, toasty marshmallow.
7: Okay. Oh, yeah. Oh,
1: ready?
7: Yeah.
1: All right, this is round five.
7: Uh-huh.
1: One, two, three.
7: S'mores.
1: Yeah. Anything else would have been crazy.
4: Yeah.
1: All right, so five rounds. Tommy and Steve.
4: Easy. Okay.
1: You have to get it in five rounds or less.
3: Mm-hmm.
1: Otherwise, they take the early lead in this mm-hmm. game. Are you ready?
4: Yeah. Do you want to give another example?
1: No. No, I do not. You'll be better off because of it.
6: I don't know. Confused still.
4: Okay.
1: One, two, three.
6: Submarine.
1: Submarine and door.
4: Ooh. Oh, okay.
1: I know what I'd say.
4: Me too.
1: Do you know what you'd say?
0: Nope.
4: Yep.
1: One, two, three.
6: Entrance.
4: Screen door.
6: Oh. What?
1: I was going to say. The old Polish joke.
4: Yeah.
0: I mean, it's natural.
1: Why do the Polish put screen doors on submarines? To let the air in.
4: All right. So what was it? I said screen door. What did you say?
6: I said entrance. Yeah, that's not
4: okay.
6: a thing.
4: Okay.
6: But I think I
4: okay.
6: can work over
1: entrance.
4: Entrance
1: is our
0: entrance.
1: Thing.
0: Yeah, that's a
6: that's,
0: word.
6: That's
1: yeah.
6: okay. Yeah.
1: Yeah, that's like Nukanubada. All right. One, two, three.
5: Doorknob.
1: Open.
5: Oh.
1: Doorknob
4: okay.
1: open.
4: Okay.
1: No, round.
4: Yeah.
1: Is this round four?
4: Yeah. Yeah.
0: Yeah.
4: Round, we got this.
1: Round four. One, two, three.
5: Hinge. Turn.
1: Oh.
6: Hinge
1: and hinge. Turn.
6: Mm. Oh, I don't know where to go from that one.
4: Okay.
0: Oh, boy. This. Okay.
6: Oh, no. Duh. Yeah. Duh.
4: Okay.
6: Yeah.
4: Yeah.
1: Round five.
4: Yeah.
1: One, two, three.
5: Lock.
1: Oh!
0: Oh, man. Now you're almost too close.
4: So close.
2: Uh-huh. What are you going to do now?
1: Oh, boy. You hate when you get too close.
0: Yeah, you're too close. Yeah, yeah.
2: I know what I'd say.
1: One, two, three.
5: Open.
4: Keychain.
6: Oh, I was going to say that.
0: No, but you should have.
2: What round are they on?
4: Like seven.
2: Oh.
1: Okay, Kelly and Maitland win the first round.
5: Wow.
2: Yes!
4: Nice job.
6: That sucks. We were right there.
5: Ah.
1: Round two. Kelly, would you like to go first again or defer?
2: Let's go first.
7: Mm-hmm.
1: Okay. Are you ready?
7: Yes.
1: Need any examples?
7: No.
4: Yes.
6: I think I need one.
1: Hard no. One, two, three.
7: Apple.
1: Kitten and apple.
7: Okay.
1: Oh. One, two, three.
7: Cute. Red.
2: Oh.
1: Red and cute.
7: Oh, okay.
2: Okay.
1: One.
2: Okay.
1: Two, three.
7: Ladybug.
2: Cupid. Oh.
1: Cupid and ladybug.
2: Okay, okay, okay. okay.
1: One, yeah. two, three.
7: Valentine. Love. Did you
1: Valentine
7: say love?
1: And love.
7: Oh.
1: Round five.
7: Okay.
2: Okay.
1: One, two, three.
2: Date. Relationship.
7: Oh.
1: Getting hard now. Six. This is number seven. Right. One, two, three.
7: Lux.
2: Like you dancing
1: both,
2: around
1: you both
2: it.
1: Chose well, the reason
6: kind
1: you
6: of
1: got
6: love.
1: Into relationships.
6: Okay.
1: So,
7: Yeah.
1: Round eight. One, two, three.
2: Genitals.
7: No.
2: So we are dancing around it.
1: Yeah.
0: Yeah.
2: Okay.
1: You each keep saying things that are inside the other.
7: Uh-huh. Yeah.
1: One, two, three.
7: Oral.
2: Pregnant.
1: Round 10. One, two, three.
2: STD.
7: Plan B.
1: Okay.
0: I was like, come on. How, none of you said plan B yet. It's top of mind.
1: All right. More next. It is the Free Beer and Hot Wings Show.

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1: All right. I was so hard.
0: Steve and Tommy, if you can get it in less than 10.
2: Okay.
0: You will tie the game. If you do not, Kelly and Maitland are once again champions of Mind Meld.
2: Okay.
0: Are you ready?
2: Yes.
3: Yeah.
0: Got it. Tommy's ready.
4: Perfect.
0: Maybe or
2: Intense.
0: Not. Ready. One, two, three.
3: Football. Pizza.
0: Football and pizza.
2: Oh, okay. Yeah. Yeah.
0: One, two, three.
2: Party. Tailgate.
0: Oh!
1: I would have said tailgate. Steve. Sorry. Yeah. It's
3: like the same thing. Okay. Hold
0: it's
3: on.
0: It's not. One's outside. Here we go.
3: You can have parties outside.
0: I love how gassed you are, especially when it rises to full-on flabbergasted.
3: Not even more.
2: Right, what did
3: you say? Yeah.
0: Tailgate and party.
2: Okay. All right.
0: One.
3: Okay. Yeah.
0: Two, three.
3: Stadium. Oh, okay.
1: I would have said
0: stadium and snacks.
4: I'd have said cornhole.
2: Ooh.
0: Okay. Round four.
3: What did you say?
2: Stadium.
3: I said stadium, and you said snacks. Okay. Snacks. Duh. Yeah.
0: Okay.
4: Okay.
2: Yeah. We got. It's
3: yeah.
2: so obvious.
3: Yeah. It is
0: round
3: obvious.
0: Round four.
3: Actually.
0: One, two, three.
3: Concessions. Chips. Oh.
0: Concessions and Steve, you said
2: chips.
0: I was gonna say concessions.
3: Yeah.
0: Concessions okay. and chips.
3: Concessions okay. and chips. Okay. Sure. Yeah. That still okay. works.
1: This is yeah. so easy.
4: Okay. Yeah. This is easy.
3: So this is easy.
2: So easy.
0: Round four?
3: Four.
2: Yeah.
0: One, two, three.
3: Nachos.
2: Popcorn.
1: How do you go from concessions and chips to popcorn, Steve? It's so clearly nachos. It's so clearly nachos.
4: It should have been hot dog. That pairs nicely with chips from the concessions.
5: But the nachos are literally chips and cheese that you get at concessions.
1: Yes.
2: Yeah.
1: Yes.
5: I'm with you, Kelly.
0: Where do you get popcorn?
1: Sorry, I screamed at you, Steve. Yeah. I was just shocked.
5: They're not chips.
2: I'm not sorry.
5: Popcorn's not chips.
1: Not at all.
3: But there's still a common ground here. So what is it, Steve? You ready?
2: So popcorn and what?
3: What is it? Nachos?
1: Yeah.
3: Okay,
1: the correct answer.
0: Round five.
3: They're still easy here, okay?
5: Come on. This is easy.
1: Tommy's the type to talk you through it, and I really like that about you, Tommy.
4: Yeah.
0: It hasn't helped one iota.
4: No. Zero.
0: One, two, three.
3: Cheese.
2: Chicken fingers.
1: Cheese.
3: No!
1: So easily cheese. That's cheese.
4: Oh, Steve.
3: Can I switch teams?
0: I can't be positive, but I think Steve's the problem on this.
1: Yes.
4: I think maybe.
2: What are you talking about?
3: Chicken fingers?
4: Yeah, that, I mean.
2: They're delicious.
4: That's wildly divergent.
0: The next time Tommy's going to say salt, and Steve's going to say little tiny raisins.
3: Okay, so I said.
0: Baby anchovies.
3: Cheese. You said chicken fingers.
0: Fans with pistols.
4: That's a fine, easy pairing.
1: Oh, this is easy. This is easy.
3: Okay. Yeah.
0: Round six.
3: Still works.
0: Round six. Cheese and chicken fingers.
2: Oh, okay.
0: One, two, three.
3: Condiments.
2: Chicken parmesan.
1: That is two words, and it should have been dip, y'all.
3: That's what I was.
1: Dip.
3: Yeah.
0: So chicken parmesan.
2: Okay,
0: and condiments.
3: I feel like
0: we are getting
3: the plot, but
0: further
4: we're getting
0: away.
4: So farther
3: easy.
4: Away.
3: No, so we can go with. Farther we can go away. With that.
0: Yeah, round seven. One, two, three.
3: Olive Garden.
1: Stop it.
4: Oh, see, I'd have gone
0: okay,
4: sauce on that
0: really
4: one.
0: Close.
1: You're getting it.
0: This is it. You've got
2: Wait,
0: it on eight.
2: Where are we?
4: Okay, where are you?
0: Olive Garden and tomato sauce.
2: Oh,
1: here you go.
4: Okay, come on, guys. You can do it.
0: One,
4: you can do it.
2: Three. Family.
1: No.
4: Oh, spaghetti, you dumbasses.
1: Spaghetti. Breadsticks.
5: Oh, God.
0: Okay, well, Hot Wings and I would have won.
4: Yeah, we would have won because we know what you get with red sauce at Olive Garden.
0: Yeah.

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3: With a check of your local news, I'm Andrew Watkins. The Frostburg Outdoor Recreation Economy Institute at Frostburg State University will host The Power of Story, Navigating the Mental Maps We Create, an interactive workshop on Tuesday, September 15th. Maryland Governor Wes Moore announced yesterday a minimum wage increase to $18 an hour for Maryland Aviation Administration contract workers at BWI Thurgood Marshall Airport. And in other news, Garrett County residents and visitors are advised that a planned multi-agency public safety training exercise will take place today and tomorrow in the area of the former Adventure Sports Institute International. The public should expect to see an increased presence of law enforcement, fire, EMS, hazmat, and other local, regional, and federal emergency response personnel. From your Allegheny Communications newsroom, I'm Andrew Watkins.
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7: Your Allegheny Communications forecast today will be mostly sunny with a high of 86. Tonight, expect partly cloudy skies with a low of 61. Tomorrow will be very warm with intervals of clouds and sunshine reaching a high of 89. I'm Tri-State Area's meteorologist Joe Lundberg.
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1: 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You wish you were taller?
2: I wish I was a little bit taller. I wish I was a baller. I wish I had a girl who looked good. I would call her. Wish I had a rabbit in a hat with a bat and a 6 foot and four. I wish I was like 6 foot nine so I could.
1: This guy recently went from 5'5 to 6 foot.
3: Oh my gosh.
4: 6'1.
1: 8 inches. Steve, you could be 5'10.
5: Yeah.
0: Now, see, but do they stretch you proportionately or is it all in the legs? Because if you add like 2 inches, like an inch to the thigh and an inch to the calf, you probably still look pretty normal. But if you add 8 inches to your leg bone and then nothing to your torso, which I don't know how you'd stretch a torso because of the spine and whatnot, you're going to start looking pretty weird.
1: Here's the guy talking about why it was worth it to spend $81,000 to make himself taller.
6: What inspired you to do this? Because we're going to get into how arduous this is, but this is a tough, long procedure and recovery and all. So why did you do it?
7: It's just something I've always wanted since I was a kid. You know, all the men in my family were taller, so I decided to do it for myself as well.
6: Obviously, you looked into this procedure. The way I'd always heard it was that it was 3 inches that they could add. You have found a way to add 7.
8: Good-looking guy, too. Oh,
0: okay. Yeah. Mm-hmm. I mean,
8: he just looks goofy. He looks like a, you know, baby deer learning to walk for the first time.
1: Yeah, it looks like he skipped leg day.
8: Yeah.
6: He was 5'5", and now you're right. Eight inches. How did you do that?
7: The 3 inches come from the upper legs. Over in Turkey, which is why I did it in Turkey, they could do upper and lower because lower is highly recommended against. They break the bone and they put a rod in between the bone and you stretch the rod, which stretches the bone out over a period of time.
1: Yeah. It's sort of like braces. Or I mean, the concept, the same way braces work on your teeth.
0: Yeah, you're just torquing it.
9: Somewhat
0: similar.
8: But how do you have enough skin to, like,
0: the skin
8: expand
0: will just,
8: like that?
0: Yeah, it'll just, you're doing it so slow.
1: Sort of like somebody who gets fat.
8: Oh,
0: yeah.
8: I mean,
0: yeah, exactly. Yeah.
4: So if he were to get these extensions taken out, he'd have
0: deflated balloon legs.
4: Yeah.
1: Yeah, it'd be like each leg was wearing turtlenecks.
0: But he can't get them.
4: He'd have like a muffin top.

0: his knees.
1: Yeah, but he can't get them taken out because the bone itself is growing. Forming. Yeah. So,
2: which takes about 3 months per surgery. So the first one I did was 3 months. The second one I did was 3 months. Everything stretches together, which accounts for the loss of mobility and all these different things because your muscles are stretched past their normal limits. So you just regain muscle.
0: So it must be a gradual procedure where like every day or something, they crank it a little bit more.
1: Yeah. Yeah. I don't think it's an everyday thing, but we've got a friend who has a daughter has something in her spine like that, correct, scoliosis, and it's the same idea. I think is that, you know, it's kind of like spreading wood apart or whatever with clamps, like you just do a little bit at a time so you don't break it. It just the body adjusts. And
0: that's crazy.
1: I can't imagine doing it just for cosmetic purposes though. Also, I'm not 5'5", so I don't really know those challenges, but I just can't imagine putting myself through that.
3: Are there any limitations, side effects to any of this that are still kind of dogging you?
2: No, I haven't had any issues. I'm fully recovered.
3: Really? So you can do anything athletic, you can play basketball, you can do all of that.
2: Basketball, football. I play a few different sports.
3: Are there any dangers?
4: By the way, from a basketball perspective, what a difference that would make.
5: Yeah.
4: Holy smokes.
5: Well, I wonder what happens. Like, okay, say he breaks a leg or something like that. What's the healing process now? Are his bones more brittle? Does it take longer to heal? Would it be one of the, like, my brother broke his femur when he was really young.
4: Yeah.
5: And so as his bones continued to grow, he was like half an inch shorter on one side and had to wear a little like slip in his shoe.
4: Oh, yeah.
5: Otherwise, he would walk on his tippy toe on one side to kind of balance it out, which will throw your spine off. So I'm like, does he have to be super mindful or do doctors know when, if something were to happen to him that, hey, he's had this procedure? I have so many questions. I love it though. If I could be 2 inches taller, I'd love to be 6'1". I would love to be 6'1".
4: Why?
5: Yeah. I just like being tall.
0: But you wouldn't go through this procedure, would you? Like say you got it totally free. Client of the radio station said, Kelly, we want to make you
4: like Botox in the forehead.
0: We want you to reach your dreams and be 6'1", free of charge.
5: That recovery would be brutal.
1: You're already so tall.
5: I know, but I just want to be 6'1".
4: And you always say you have long femurs now.
5: I know. That would be pretty
1: good. You'd look like a stork.
5: Both of my exes were like 6'2", 6'3"-ish, and we wore the same length pants.
4: Yeah.
5: Because my legs are so much longer, but I still don't have like a short torso. It doesn't look disproportional. Mm-mm. But honestly, if I had the recovery time, I might do it. Maybe if I was younger, I feel like I could bounce back.
4: When I was younger, if it were free, I'd have done it. Literally just to be better at pickup basketball. I know it's stupid, but it would have been awesome. Try to stop that baby hook now.
0: You'd be taller, but you wouldn't use it to dunk. You'd just use it for a hook shot.
4: I would have tried to dunk.
1: That you could do now.
4: All right, more next. 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

0: 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This guy recently went from 5'5 to 6 foot.
1: Oh, my gosh.
2: 6'1.
0: 8 inches.
3: Of particular injuries that you are more susceptible to.
4: Realistically, this surgery comes with a lot of different possible side effects. If you're not careful, you could die. You could
0: have a situation
4: where your bones don't reconnect. So you just have this empty hole in your leg where it's just a rod, which the rod won't last forever.
1: Okay, so you could end up with accidental Muppet syndrome.
5: Yeah.
1: Which nobody wants.
5: Yeah, you go to kick a soccer ball and the leg swings too far and you kick yourself in the face.
6: Oh my God.
1: Yeah. Great video though.
4: But it's a few different situations you could run into with the surgery. I mean, personally, I'm glad I did it. It's just another thing that I added on. I'll continue to add on whatever I want to my life, whether it be this or that. It doesn't really matter.
0: Let's talk fantasy land. Kelly would take getting a couple inches taller.
6: I would love that.
0: If $80,000 could fix something on your body that you don't like, you know, there's recovery, but it's manageable. Do you have anything that immediately comes to mind?
5: Yeah.
0: What would it be, Steve?
5: I'd want a nose job.
0: You would?
5: Yeah.
0: What's wrong with your nose?
5: Just want it a little bit smaller.
0: Kelly, what was yours? You immediately said yes, too.
6: I'd change my eye color.
0: You would?
6: I would have one brown eye, one green eye.
0: Okay, that's a great idea.
6: I know. I just want two different eye colors so badly.
0: That would be awesome. Yeah. Right. Honestly.
1: Now you just have three brown eyes.
6: Yeah, I know, and that's too many brown eyes, Owing.
0: Honestly, I would want to do that, too. I'd just add a brown one.
6: Yeah.
0: One blue, one brown. Owings, do you have anything?
1: Only muscular.
0: Like if you could buy $80,000 of muscles?
1: I wouldn't want to be ripped. I think people that look ripped look kind of gross, honestly.
0: That's how I sleep at night.
1: But I definitely would like to have like a little bit more triangle than I do now, you know?
0: I would like my triangle.
5: Fantasy land.
0: I would like my triangle more inverted pyramid than just pyramid.
1: Like I used to have more of a triangle shape. It was a very thin isothelies.
6: Isothelies. I'm an isothelies fan.
1: But it's a little more thin rectangle now. So I would like to go back to being an isothelies man.
5: I never knew I was an isothelies man.
6: If I can make it to where like your stomach, which is always flat, I get the pooch that women have sometimes.
0: Yeah.
6: Like it protects your uterus and stuff, but she doesn't need protecting. Like I'm not going to use her. Like take it.
0: I want to
6: take it off and have that fat transferred to my boobs.
0: Okay. That makes sense.
6: Just go up to like at least a nice B cup.
0: Can you make t-shirts that say my uterus doesn't need a seatbelt?
6: Yeah. No nitsa down there.
0: Tommy,
1: hey, boys, check out my boobs of the waist.
0: Tommy, did you have anything that came to mind?
7: For getting something fixed or changed? No.
0: Yeah, you know, the thing we've been talking about for 20 minutes.
7: Yeah.
1: Yeah, you didn't come up with anything?

0: I don't have, I'm so content in my body. Like I'm 5'8" and I'm so happy about it. I don't want to be any taller. I don't want to be any shorter.
1: Look at me all healthy and okay with my life.
2: Fuck Tommy, I have a healthy body image.
3: You stay on this show for another year, you'll be begging for plastic surgery.
0: The only thing I think I would change, which is perfectly doable, is I have like a little unibrow that grows. So I have to constantly like kind of shave that hair down. So I'll just get that lasered off. That's fine. That's everything else I love about me. I'm great.
4: You could do that today.
0: Yeah, I know.
1: You don't need $80,000.
4: Yeah, I mean, get a lighter. You can singe it every day a little bit.
3: We could just wait till you fall asleep in there and do it for you.
0: Stop. Really?
3: Yeah.
0: You'd do that for me?
3: We would.
0: Oh,
3: boy, would we?
0: Guys.
3: We're in the O'Reilly Auto Parts studios. Back in a moment. It is the Free Beer and Outback Show.
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3: Wow.
2: We were on there for many, many years. Then we were not on there for also many, many years. And now we're back on
4: there.
2: As nature intended.
4: Yeah.
2: Free Beer and Hot Wings.

0: 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You can always check us out there. 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I'm Free Beer, one of the hosts. And this past week, I was doing the Big Ten basketball tournament on national radio. And we stayed at the nicest hotel I've ever stayed at. Now, we've been very lucky on the show. And with that job, we've stayed at some really nice places. And some places, I could name some, where I'm like, woof, this is a little too nice for me. I do not fit in here. But this was the peak of not fitting in. Just the name is the Waldorf Astoria.
1: Oh,
2: I've heard of the Waldorf.
1: Oh, yes. Fancy man.
0: So you pull in, there's, you know, most big cities when you do, they say, you better valet because all the parking, because it's St. Patrick's Day celebration in Chicago, won't be able to get a parking spot if you leave the garage. So we do valet, $98 a night.
3: Yeah, of course it is. It's so expensive.
0: That's insane. I mean, that used to be the room rate I would look for to stay at a room.
3: Mm-hmm, yes.
0: And that's the room rate for my car. But I'm getting reimbursed, so that I'm not going to sweat that. But you pull in. Normally, it's like a really tight turnaround, and they got room for like one car. They have a courtyard with a fountain in the middle, and it's brick paved.
1: Yeah.
0: And there's like 10 people. And as soon as I pull in, I go, whoa, I don't belong here.
1: That's not a court. That's a piazza.
0: It was. Yes. Yeah. By the way, there's two jewelry stores that front into the plaza, or the whatever you said.
1: The piazza.
0: And they both have to have security guards in the front because they have that many nice things that they don't
1: insane.
0: Want.
1: Yeah.
0: So as soon as we pull in, I'm like, oh boy, these guys that are coming out to get my car are wearing white gloves. I don't know what to do with this. So everybody's super nice. They go so far as when they check you in, you know how sometimes they'll walk you and go, yo, the elevators are right over here. Usually it's just go down there, take a right, whatever. Mm-hmm. That's where you can get a sandwich in the morning. That's where we make the eggs.
2: Yeah, that's the only way I know it.
0: I'm perfectly comfortable with those. He walks me to the elevator. Now, he's just handed me keys. Walks me to the elevator. Waits for the door to open. Takes the key. Scans me so I can go upstairs. And then says, may I hit your floor for you? No, I do the floor. Go. You go welcome someone else. But anyway, so I get there. The room is gorgeous. It's fantastic. But it's been a long day. We had done the morning show.
1: Mm-hmm. How long had you had your shoes on?
2: Yeah, that's the barometer. That's a long time.
0: Probably about 12 hours at that point, maybe 13. So then we had done the morning show, and then we get there, and I had a bunch of work to do for the basketball stuff. So I worked from like 5 o'clock until I was just ready to fall asleep at 8:30. Took an edible, took one Tylenol PM so that I would sleep late because I had the night games. Sometime thereafter, I assume there was a knock at the door because I got up from bed in a haze, and I answered the door. And I put on some pants first because it seemed like a persistent knock.
1: Nice of you.
0: And I opened the door. And in hindsight, I know now that she said, would you like turn down service? But I was so caught off guard by the fact that there was someone there. When she asked a question, I went, oh, okay. She walks past me, goes into the bed that I just got out of, makes it, turns it down, then starts picking up my room. And then puts a chocolate on my pillow.
1: Oh, that's
0: I'm
1: the
0: standing
1: best part.
0: There without a shirt on in jeans I hastily grabbed. And I'm like, what did I just let happen? Why am I here? Where is a farm I can live on?
3: How long did it take her to do that?
0: I'm not really sure because I was so spaced out from the Tylenol PM and the audible. It could have been 1 minute. It could have been an hour.
3: Honestly, more than 2 minutes is too long.
0: I spent most of the time looking for money to tip.
3: Watching?
0: Because I hadn't brought cash, so I started rifling through my backpack. I probably looked like I was trying to find meth.
2: No, not in that room. You're looking for cocaine.
0: Yes, I'm certain.
3: You tip her with like used chapstick. A
0: marker. I found a five
2: Cheerio.
3: Here are the leftover things from my bag.
1: Here's an air freshener from the car.
0: It got to the point where I had to make conversation. So I'm like, so you having kids? And English
3: I'm infertile. Mm-hmm. Oh, no.
1: Want to try?
0: God, I hope she didn't think that. It was long enough that I went, okay, I'm going to put a shirt on.
3: Yeah.
1: Okay.
0: So that's a good probably idea. More than like 30 seconds. Good now, idea. The hotel was big, or the room was big, so I went to an area where I wasn't like standing there watching her the whole time.
3: That's so awkward when somebody's doing any sort of cleaning service and you're there.
0: Now,
3: I want you to be able to do your job without feeling like you're being watched or without standing here wondering, should I make small talk?
0: Right. I've heard of wasn't a new concept for me, turn down service.
3: Sure.
0: And had I been awake and attentive in the moment, I would have just said, oh, no, thank you. I'm great. Thank you. We're in the O'Reilly Auto Parts studios. Back in a moment. It is the Free Beer and Hot Wings Show.
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2: Good morning, I'm Steve. I was also in Chicago this weekend with my family, just like a little getaway weekend. The main thing was my daughter, who's 6, really is into American Girl dolls, so she wanted to go to the American Girl doll store. My mom flew in from New Jersey to spend a couple of days with us. Okay. And we did all the touristy stuff, like the Willis Tower and a couple of museums, aquarium, stuff like that.
3: Your daughter went right out on an overlook, huh?
2: She did.
3: I saw that photo, and then I saw you doing the little Mario jump up there. Yeah. And I'm like, those both make me uncomfortable, and I wasn't there.
2: Yeah, it was a lot of fun. And we did all of this stuff. And then Saturday morning, we had nothing scheduled because we didn't have a ton of time. So we figure, all right, well, we got to check out of our Airbnb at 10. Mm-hmm. Let's just go out. We'll get out of there around 9. We'll go out to breakfast. And then we had to drop my mom off at the airport at O'Hare. We needed to get her there by about 12:30 at the latest or so. Her flight was at like 2:15 or something. So we're like, all right, we'll get you there at 12:30. We'll be good. Well, we finished breakfast and it's only 10 o'clock. So we had a little bit of time to kill. And Annette said, why don't we go to the Bean? That was one thing, like one of the things we hadn't done. Yeah. So we're like, yeah, this is great. Okay. We'll go to the Bean, take our picture.
4: The shiny bent sculpture.
2: Exactly.
4: Yeah.
2: So we're driving and I don't have any idea where I am in Chicago. So everything we did was GPS. Plug it in. I was like, 15 minutes, no problem. Driving. And I was like, man, it's really crowded. The heck, Saturday morning, what is going on? Get off the exit. How's the river green? Oh no. What have we done?
4: Yes.
2: Yeah. It's I believe the biggest St. Patrick's Day parade in the country.
3: Sure seems like it.
4: Yeah, I think it is.
2: So that didn't stop us though. Because again, it's like at this point 10:15. I'm like, well, we got 2 hours to kill. Mm-hmm. I bet we can get close to the Bean.
4: It's always been my goal.
5: Yeah, parking near the

0: mean?
1: So, well, what I think what my plan was is to just kind of pull up and be like, get out, go. go take pictures. I'll circle around. Yeah. I'll Photoshop myself in later.
2: Right.
1: And so we were doing all right, just kind of moving along. I mean, it was slow moving, obviously. But we got to one point where I was like, all right, I think if we make this turn here, we're going to be like 4 blocks away. This is great. And then it took us an hour and 40 minutes to go 1 block.
0: No way.
1: 1 block. Oh. Like, it was at the point where I was starting to sweat it because I'm like, I don't know if we're going to get my mom to the airport. Like,
2: right?
1: It went from, we have so much time, to, I really got to step on it to get to the airport. Because by the time we finally escaped that slow-moving snail's pace traffic, like, it was so slow that Evelyn had to go to the bathroom. So her and my wife got out of the car just in the middle of traffic and walked up to a Dunkin' to try and go in there and go to the bathroom, which did not work. They had police there looking for receipts. You couldn't go in unless you, or you couldn't go into the bathroom unless you had a receipt.
2: Because they don't want all the people barfing green beer in there.
1: Exactly. Yeah. And in order to stand in line, so I was like, well, why don't you just stand in line and get a donut or a coffee? She's like, yeah, it was like 85 people deep. So we barely got to the hotel or got to the airport in time, pulled up like, see you, Mom! Like, threw her bag out the door.
2: Get
0: Did
2: out, lady.
0: Did you see the bean, though? Did you actually see it?
1: We drove past it.
0: Oh, that sucks. Mm-hmm.
1: We drove past it.
0: That sucks.
1: Yeah, there wasn't enough time. But I'm not really known for planning when I'm doing vacations and stuff.
2: Mm-hmm.
1: One thing when I'm at work, I'm very organized and everything. But when I'm on vacation,
2: chance to
1: I'm
2: turn
1: like,
2: off.
1: I don't want it. So, but yeah, when we made that realization of, oh, the river's green. Oh no, there's so many drunk people.
3: Mm-hmm. That's a bad feeling.
1: That was a very bad feeling.
3: Yeah,
1: but we had a good time nonetheless.
3: Sounds like it.
1: it was great.
2: Kids love traffic jams.
1: Yeah.
2: In cars.
3: So do dads.
2: Oh, yeah.
3: That's my favorite. Mm-hmm. I never lose my cool.
2: It's practically it's practically Disneyland.
1: I definitely didn't not say 5 words the whole drive home because I was so on edge.
3: On the bright side, at least you got to drive in the opposite direction of 40 minutes to go to O'Hare.
1: Uh-huh.
3: That's a pretty drive.
1: Yep. Yeah, they're so, so scenic.
3: Just see an IKEA or anything.
2: 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How good are you at the latest slang?
1: Oh, so good.
2: Yeah, we're going to be good. 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
9: 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The Frostburg Outdoor Recreation Economy Institute at Frostburg State University will host The Power of Story, Navigating the Mental Maps We Create, an interactive workshop on Tuesday, September 15th. Maryland Governor Wes Moore announced yesterday a minimum wage increase to $18 an hour for Maryland Aviation Administration contract workers at BWI Thurgood Marshall Airport. And in other news, Garrett County residents and visitors are advised that a planned multi-agency public safety training exercise will take place today and tomorrow in the area of the former Adventure Sports Institute International. The public should expect to see an increased presence of law enforcement, fire, EMS, hazmat, and other local, regional, and federal emergency response personnel. From your Allegheny Communications newsroom, I'm Andrew Watkins.
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1: 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TikTok, Instagram, Facebook at FBHW Show. How good are you on slang these days? I think you'll get most of these. What does head ass mean?
2: Oh, that means goofy, doesn't it?
1: You're on the right track.
2: Or like I see, I've heard people describe like couples as head ass, where they're kind of goofy and just like up each other's butts.
1: Oh, that's not how what this says.
3: Oh.
1: I'll give you an ABC. A, someone who is extremely serious. B, a very intelligent person. Or C, a foolish, ridiculous, or inept person.
0: It's got to be that one.
3: Yeah.
0: Your head is up your ass.
1: What is a baddie?
2: Oh, that's someone
0: who's badass.
2: Yeah.
1: Mm-hmm.
2: Like a bad bitch.
4: She's a baddie.
1: B-A-D-D-I-E. Yes. Yeah. What does it mean about, if you say that about her, though?
4: She's fine. She's dressed well. She's successful. She's a baddie.
1: That's exactly it. A confident, stylish, attractive woman. This is a throwback to the greater days of slang. What does a chud refer to?
3: A chud?
0: Born in a drain or something?
1: Well, that's what... That's how it was when we all used it. I don't think baby born in the drain. I think baby formed from what's left over in the drain.
2: Is the
1: genetics. All right. If you were a chud baby, it's like basically made by a cotton swab and a sink.
3: But chud is what
1: I've noticed recently.
3: Scoop out of the sink.
1: That our eighth graders have started calling people chuds. And I'm like, guys, no, I'm not really comfortable with that one. But now that I see the context they're using it in, chud refers to a fool, a jerk, or a troll. So it's a little more innocent.
0: This has to be like how my dad felt when I had to explain to him that bad meant good.
1: Maitland, what's the slang you had to explain to your parents?
2: I had to explain Ellen.

0: LMAO to my mom because I sent it in a text one time and she said, why'd you call me a lame-o?
1: Oh,
0: I had to be like, no, mom, it means laughing my ass off. And she's like, well, now you're implying swearing. Say LMBO. Okay.
2: Now I have to spell lame-o the right way and send it to you.
3: Limbo.
4: So that is really funny. Kelly, did you have to do that?
1: I know my dad learned what 6'7 was, but we've always had nieces and nephews around where I think my parents understood.
4: Kind of
1: slang.
4: Force-fed. And your mom was in the schools for a lot of years as a school nurse, right?
1: Yeah, exactly. But they made fun of us more so than anything. Like when we'd say, oh, that's so tight. I'm like, oh, yeah, that's so tight.
4: I remember a stretch where I must have been saying everything was kicking. Like when I was really young.
2: Kicking.
4: And then every once in a while, my dad, who's 89, will go, hey, how was that tournament this weekend? Was it kicking? Like, just to, like, make fun of me. And I'm like, that was 30 years ago, man.
5: That's so funny how that of all things, just stuck in his head.
4: I must have said it a lot. Well, you know me. You know I did. I was a kid then, even worse.
2: I was shocked and impressed last week. My son Grayson, my 16-year-old, used the word gnarly. And I was what? I go, did you say gnarly?
4: Everything old
2: gnarly?
4: Is new again.
2: I know what that means.
4: It probably means something else now.
3: You say, man, I'm righteous. Yeah.
4: I bet it means what Chud used to mean. All right, here's another one. Hot Wings, what is a Chad?
2: A Chad?
4: Mm-hmm.
2: I don't know. A guy who's full of himself and kind of a dick.
4: A stereotypical alpha male admired or criticized for bold confidence.
2: Okay.
4: Oh. You know, they wear tight jeans, take cold plunges, and drink a specific type of liquor to be cool. Kelly, what does Sigma describe?
1: That's cool, right?
2: Sigma's good.
1: Yeah, Sigma is means cool, right?
2: Yeah, yeah.
4: Coolly independent, successful man.
1: Yeah. Mm.
4: Is Steve Sigma?
1: Steve Sigma.
4: Maitland, what does buns mean in slang?
0: Buns?
4: Buns.
0: Like butt cheek.
4: No. Mm. Would you like choices?
0: Yes.
4: Excellent or amazing, poor quality, extremely expensive. Those are all plausible.
0: What?
2: What? So it's like, this sweater is buns?
5: I think the first one.
0: I'm going to go with the last one. Expensive.
4: Which one? Nope.
0: Like, this necklace is buns.
4: Bad, terrible, or poor quality.
1: Oh, man.
0: That's buns are great.
2: Yeah, buns are awesome. Why would you say, like, I mean, whether you're talking about like a bread roll bun or a girl's buns, like those are great, man. Those are good things.
4: Uh-huh. And, boy, I think the young people are really going to listen to you guys coaching them up on how slang's wrong. Well, buns are good, everyone.
2: They are. I mean, decided
4: buns are
2: bad?
4: Why would you say that's bad to the bone? You don't want your bone exposed.
5: Like a cinnamon bun? Nothing's better.
4: Steve, what does gas mean?
5: Oh, it means to like pump somebody up.
4: Pretty much. Excellent. Awesome. Great.
2: Mm-hmm.
4: Like, oh, that's gas.
0: I started using that one ironically, and now I fear that I use it all the time.
4: That
0: like,
4: is
0: I'll
4: how
0: take
4: it goes,
0: a, I'll take a drink of something, or my boyfriend will make us an awesome meal. I'm like, oh, babe, that's gas. I'm like, oh, no.
4: You've become
0: it.
4: What you despise.
0: Yeah.
4: What does reheat nachos mean, Kelly?
1: Reheat nachos?
4: Mm-hmm.
1: Let me see. Maybe that means, like, you gotta
2: Kelly, tell us about our latest food poisoning episode.
1: Yeah. I love nachos. They're never the same when you reheat them, though. No. The cheese is never the same.
4: Chicken nachos.
1: Is that when you tell the same story over and over?
4: You're kind of in the ballpark, Maitland.
0: It's when you like do something that somebody had already done.
4: To produce a lesser version or poor tribute to an earlier work.
2: Okay.
4: So what's an example?
0: Like, so Sabrina Carpenter has been doing this whole like kind of more pinup aesthetic.
4: Yeah.
0: And then anytime that a lesser celebrity like Meghan Trainor tries it, people are like, oh, you're just trying to reheat Sabrina's nachos.
4: Gotcha. I think you did all right. What do you think? You got half?
0: Yeah.
5: Yeah.
2: Yeah. I could have kept up in a conversation.
4: You know what? 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

0: 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TikTok, Instagram, Facebook at FBHW Show. Brian joins us from Atlantic City, New Jersey. Hi, Brian. How are you?
1: Hey, how's it going?
0: Good, bud. It says you're a math wizard. In what way?
1: As long as you have the right mindset and you're prescribed Adderall, you can do anything.
0: Okay. I see what you're saying.
2: You've got a beautiful mind.
3: Nice.
0: Brian, you get to choose who you're going to play today. Steve's asking the question, so his $300 jackpot will be out of reach in this case. But you could play me for 100, Kelly for 100, or Hot Wings for 200. Who would you like to play?
1: I'll do Kelly for 100.
0: Okay.
2: Oh.
0: Brian, you and Kelly will each have the same five questions from Steve. Whoever gets the most right wins. If there is a tie, the lowest time will be the deciding factor. You can each pass on questions the first time around, and Steve will come back to them. You get no more than 90 seconds. Kelly can't hear your turn. She's in the hallway and isolated. Brian, good luck.
3: All right, Brian, you want to make a prediction on how many you're going to get right?
1: Six.
2: Wow, that's amazing. Okay, that's strong math.
3: I'd be really impressed if you got six out of five correct.
0: Well, you could have yesterday when Howie.
2: Yeah, who do you think's answering the questions?
3: That's
2: me?
3: That's true. Brian, are you ready to play Dumber Than the Show Trivia?
1: I am.
3: All right, your turn on a $100 round of Dumber Than the Show Trivia begins in 3, 2, 1. A rival to Amazon's Kindle, what is the name of the ebook reader sold by Barnes & Noble?
1: Pass.
3: The Bushmaster is a type of what animal indigenous to Central and South America?
1: Snake.
3: Before becoming a famous actor, who won a televised contest naming him America's Toughest Bouncer?
1: Oh, his first name's John. I'll pass.
3: The recipe for Eggs Benedict traditionally calls for what type of meat?

0: Ham.
1: The subject of a famous Revolutionary War poem, the shot heard round the world was fired in what U.S. state?
0: Massachusetts.
1: A rival to Amazon's Kindle, what is the name of the ebook reader sold by Barnes & Noble?

0: Time. I'll double pass.
1: We have timed out. We did not get back to the final question that I was going to ask.
2: How many questions did you think there'd be when you said you'd get six? Like a lot more?
0: Yeah, I did.
2: Okay.
1: Okay.
2: All right, hold on.
1: All right.
3: Okay.
1: Put John or put Brian back on hold. We'll call Kelly back in here. Kelly strides in, still a little disheveled. Not sure that... Didn't know she was going to be selected today. It was a bit of a surprise to me, too.
4: Yeah.
1: Are you ready to defend your $100?
4: Yes, I am.
1: All right, your turn. On Dumber Than the Show, trivia begins in 3, 2, 1. A rival to Amazon's Kindle, what is the name of the ebook reader sold by Barnes & Noble?
4: Oh, God. Book Buddy. No idea.
1: The Bushmaster is a type of what animal indigenous to Central and South America?
4: A wild hog.
1: Before becoming a famous actor, who won a televised contest naming him America's Toughest Bouncer?
4: One more time, please.
1: Before becoming a famous actor, who won a televised contest naming him America's Toughest Bouncer?
4: Arnold Schwarzenegger.
1: The recipe for Eggs Benedict traditionally calls for what type of meat?
4: Ham.
1: The subject of a famous Revolutionary War poem, The Shot Heard Round the World, was fired in what U.S. state?
4: Virginia.
1: Time. Kelly, how do you feel like you did?
4: I don't know. I don't know, Steve. I feel scared because you're laughing at me.
1: No, I'm just.
4: Look, I know I got Book Buddy wrong, okay?
3: You don't know.
1: We're going to bring Brian back in, score this game. Question number one. A rival to Amazon's Kindle, what is the name of the ebook reader sold by Barnes & Noble? Brian passed. And when we came back to it, Brian took a very long time to pass again. Kelly said, Book Buddy. Book Buddy is incorrect.
4: Is it the fire?
1: Double pass is incorrect. It is the Nook.
4: The Nook.
1: Question two. The Bushmaster is a type of what animal indigenous to Central and South America? Brian said snake. Kelly said a wild hog. It is a snake. Brian leads 1-0. Number three. Before becoming a famous actor, who won a televised contest naming him America's Toughest Bouncer? Brian said, oh man, I know his name is John something. Pass. Kelly said Arnold Schwarzenegger. It's actually Mr. T. And Brian, we didn't get a chance to come back to that one again because Brian timed out. But Brian still leads 1-0. The recipe for Eggs Benedict traditionally calls for what type of meat? Brian said ham. Kelly said ham. Ham is correct. Brian leads 2-1. Question number five, Kelly, you need it. The subject of a famous Revolutionary War poem, The Shot Heard Round the World, was fired in what U.S. state? Brian said Massachusetts. Kelly said Virginia. One of you is correct. The Shot Heard Round the World was fired in the state of Massachusetts is correct.
4: Nice job, Brian.
2: You might be I don't know this for a fact, but I think you might be the first person who timed out without getting to all the questions and won.
3: That was remarkable.
2: So not quite the barn burner you professed, but well done. Brian?
0: Yes, sir.
2: Keep an eye on your email inbox, and you will get some paperwork that will help you get that check for $100 on Dumber Than the Show trivia. Well done. Congratulations. Thank you, sir.
0: You guys.
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5: You didn't say the date. Friday, April 17th.
3: That's a big, important a
5: Friday, April 17th. Yeah.
3: Thanks for catching that.
5: Yeah. Hey, no problem.
3: It's a pretty big part of the announcement.
5: It is. I mean, people might need to know that in order to start their planning for the live shows.
4: Yeah. We're all about the what,
5: not the when.
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0: 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Let's start with this. Well, somebody set a new world record, and it's not that one douchebag that all he does is set world records that I seemingly hate for no reason.
1: Yeah.
2: You do hate that guy.
1: He's really up your craw.
0: All he does is try to spread positivity
2: and
0: raise people up, and I can't stand him. Go pop more balloons, weirdo.
2: Yeah.
0: Well, this guy, most of the records, I'm like, I don't know what they're doing. But this guy set the world record for longest knuckle hop. You ever heard of that? Maitland, no. What do you think a knuckle hop is?
3: I assume it's jumping around on your knuckles. Like,
0: but not just hand knuckles. His toe knuckles,
3: oh,
0: too.
3: Weird.
1: Toe knuckles.
4: His knuckles.
0: Yeah. So here he is. He's basically in a push-up position, but with his knuckles.
1: Okay.
0: And then with his knuckles on his, so his toes bent over.
1: Ow.
0: And he's going to knuckle jump across a gym floor.
2: Okay, there he goes.
0: He's very strong.
3: World.
1: It looks ridiculous.
0: He looks like one of those robots from Boston Dynamics.
2: I need to see
1: he
2: his
1: does.
2: Because he has shoes on, it looks like, right?
0: Yeah. Yes. Yeah.
5: I broke my world record. I broke the Arctic Winter Game record. It's been like a journey of like ups and downs, successes, challenges, failures.
0: That's Christopher Stipdonk.
2: Stipdonk.
0: That's what it said.
1: Okay.
0: This is a full-on competition that people train for.
2: He's not doing anything different with his feet. His feet are, he's on his toes.
1: Yeah.
0: Oh, they made it seem like you in the written
5: all
0: description.
5: All bandaged up, man. I got to get them healing already. My wife said it was the worst she's ever seen.
1: This is stupid.
0: He went 200 and
2: 17 feet.
0: 217 feet.
1: He's doing it on a gym floor, so hard wood. And he's got his hands in a fist and jumping across the floor on his stupid fist.
0: Is the sacrifice worth it to be that cool? Right. Yes, it is.
3: Is part of the goal and like the athleticism the fact that it is on a gym floor? Because I feel like you could do it on a mat. At least protect the knuckles.
0: No, I think that.
2: No, I bet that purists in the sport would look down on people who do it on a mat.
1: Yeah, I mean, you don't want to get a mat or a rug burn on your knuckles. That's just as bad.
0: You know, look at he broke a record that it stood for 38 years, which is his whole lifetime.
1: It must come with so much glory.
0: Yeah, that's the previous guy. Look how great he looks.
6: That was amazing.
7: It was actually insane.
2: No.
3: Dream big, kid.
0: Yeah, that kid.
1: Yeah, it's insane that anyone would do this.
0: I can't believe my parents dragged me here.
2: You too could hop on your knuckles the length of a basketball court.
0: I mean, could I do it? No. Would I want to try? Also, no. So we're good with that.
1: No.
0: Remember, you see that commercial once in a while from the late 90s from AT&T where it was like, the future is video phones. And you look back at it now and you're like, wow, they kind of nailed some of that. A lot of it were wrong.
2: Yeah, it was like, you can. You will.
0: And a lot of it, it's come true. But if you go back a little further, this was the introduction of video phone in the 50s. A little more condescending.
8: Demonstration of the telephone of tomorrow at the Western Electronics Convention in San Francisco. It's the often forecast video phone. How does it work? Just lift the receiver and you see your own image. This feature's for the girls. At long last, a reason for the primping that usually precedes a woman's phone call. No pick.
1: Yes, ladies in the 1950s, though there was no visual stimulation whatsoever, always had to put on their face in order to talk to their girlfriends from the pole down the street.
0: Hate to sell out my gender, but so let's recap. The patriarchal society said that women need to always look good and look nice for their men, but also took time to criticize them for getting gussied up before their big phone call.
2: Yep.
0: Got it.
1: Yeah.
8: No picture is transmitted over the line, though, since no call is placed. Then dial your number, just as with an obsolete old 55 model phone, and when your party answers, there he is, almost as big as life on the 10-inch video screen.
1: Almost as big as life if he were only 10 inches tall.
0: My goodness.
8: Video screen. The system could have its disadvantages as well as virtues, but there's plenty of time to iron out problems in human relations. This hookup would cost $5,000 per phone today. So until the price comes down, the video phone remains the phone of the future. See you then, good looking.
2: And in years when phone sex is a thing, this is really going to take off.
1: I mean, it is pretty wild, though, now that you can do that in a handheld device and look at yourself before you make a FaceTime call or whatever.
0: Sure.
1: Like, that's pretty.
2: Do you primp?
1: Oh, always.
0: Oh, yeah.
1: Yeah, always.
0: Us gals always do.
1: Yeah, you've got to.
0: Back in a moment. It is the Free Beer and Hot Wings Show.
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1: 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A lot of times the Oscars feel like more of an artsy community. And sometimes they nail it and the movie's like, God, everybody saw it. It was great. But especially the last number of years, because most of the mainstream movies that come out are remakes and reheated nachos. The movies that get nominated, most people never saw. So somebody put out, these are movies that are 10 out of 10. They have their list of 20, but obviously we will have some as well. Each of you gets one veto. All right. So if somebody suggests one and they're like, yeah, it's perfect, you can take them out. You want to guess?
2: I like veto power.
1: Something that's on the list?
3: Yes. The Dark Knight.
1: That is not on there.
3: Oh.
1: I would agree, though, that is...
3: There's plot holes and everything else, like most movies, but it's a great
1: movie.
3: Like, it's gripping.
1: The acting is fantastic and everything else. Anybody want to veto that?
4: No.
1: No.
5: Okay. That's such a good movie. I'm shocked that's not on there.
1: Who else has a guess?
6: I know this isn't on the list, but I'm going to throw it out there. It's a personal one of mine is Baby Driver. That is good from beginning to end.
1: That is a good movie. It is not on there, but I enjoyed it a lot.
6: It's a perfect soundtrack. All of the like gunshots and everything in it and like the car sounds are all choreographed to the music.
1: It is a unique film that also, even if you don't get caught up in the music, the soundtrack at all, is just a good movie anyway.
6: Yeah.
5: So. What about that one that was filmed all in one shot? 1917.
1: I haven't seen it, but I've heard it's fantastic. Really, really, really good. It's not.
5: Okay, are we going to hear like Shawshank Redemption on here? Because that's on every list.
1: Shawshank Redemption is on there.
5: Of course it is.
1: Yes, it is.
5: What about Forrest Gump? Is that one on there?
1: No.
5: Okay.
3: It shouldn't be. That's so stupid.
5: I know, but those are like so insanely popular. They make every list. What about like the

0: Notebook. We're talking like romance, like that too.
1: It's all categories. There's animated films. There's teen comedies. There's like a couple you'd consider classics. A couple cult classics.
0: Okay, animated Toy Story.
1: No,
2: Toy Story 2.
1: Any of those, right?
2: None of the Toy Stories.
1: No.
0: What about?
1: I'll tell you what animated one is on there: The Emperor's New Groove from 2000.
0: No way.
3: All right, I'm a big fan of that, but that's not the best.
1: But Maitland just lit up like it's Christmas. Are you
0: that's
1: so excited?
0: That's on that list?
1: Yes.
0: It is a perfect film.
1: What makes it perfect? I've never seen it.
4: Film. Oh. Wow, you're even calling it film.
0: Oh, it is so good.
4: Cinema.
0: It is so good. It's got David Spade. He turns into a llama.
1: Okay.
2: I vaguely remember the premise of it, but I don't think I ever saw that. That was post me being a child and pre me being a father.
1: Yeah, that's it. That's from the dark era of animation of our lives.
2: Oh. Yeah.
3: Yeah, but it's got an iconic line. Pull the switch.
0: Lever.
3: Whatever.
0: Tommy.
1: So did you say pull the switch?
3: Switch.
1: Oh,
4: that did kind of come out like switch. Switch, though.
2: Yeah, it sounded like switch.
0: The wacky lady.
1: That is a classic.
0: Yeah. Wacky lady who's trying to poison Cusco. She accidentally turns him into a llama instead of killing him. And then they go on this wild adventure. And yeah, at one point she's got this crazy voice. She's like, pull the lever, Kronk. And Kronk, her henchman, he pulls the lever. She goes, wrong lever! And goes down the wrong pipe.
1: Anybody want to use their veto?
2: I mean,
4: yes, please.
2: You know,
1: are you vetoing it off the list? Well, that one's out.
4: You said that there's classics on there. What about like The Breakfast Club or something like that?
1: Breakfast Club is not on there.
2: Got to have Goodfellas on there. Saving Private Ryan.
1: Goodfellas is 14th. That is Private a really Ryan. Good one. No.
4: Saving Ryan's Privates.
1: Yes. Saving Private Ryan, just on our behalf, though, I would say that's pretty close to perfect.
2: That's a great movie.
3: What about Goodwill Hunting?
1: Nope.
3: Oh,
1: that's really? That's a 10 out of 10 for me. Yeah. That is a 10 out of 10 for
2: me.
0: Are there any Robin Williams on there?
3: Flubber.
1: Yeah,
0: I love Flubber.
2: Popeye.
1: Flubber's not on here, but there are movies on here that are Flubber-esque.
4: Flubber-ish.
1: I don't think there's a Robin Williams movie on there.
0: Okay, so you say Flubber-ish. Honey, I Shrunk the Kids. Is that on there?
1: No.
0: I just watched that
4: like 2 weeks ago.
1: I've never seen that.
0: What? You would love it. Your kids would love it too. The bee scene?
2: Mm-hmm. Yeah.
0: Man.
2: Yeah, my kids enjoyed it. They didn't love it, but they enjoyed it.
1: I'll let you think of some more. And I will give you some of the ones that are on here. Jaws, the first big summer hit. That movie, it means nothing to me.
2: Yeah, I liked it when I was a kid. It scared the crap out of me when I was a kid because the first time I saw it, I was probably like 6.
1: I'm just indifferent to it. But yeah, I suppose if you grew up with it.
0: That,
2: well, the special effects are pretty lame now.
1: Okay, number 19 on their list of movies that are a 10 out of 10, no bad parts. That's the whole argument here is there's no bad part.
2: Okay.
1: Tremors.
4: Tremors?
2: I mean, that's not one I would have thought to put on here, but it's a very entertaining movie.
1: Is that Kevin Bacon?
2: Yes. Kevin Bacon.
1: And
2: Michael
1: Reba McEntire?
2: Yeah,
1: and
2: Reba McEntire, Michael Gross. Groundworms? The dad on Family Ties.
4: I mean, they call them Graboids.
1: Graboids?
4: That's what I think Kevin Bacon's character comes up with, the name Graboids. But they're like these massive worm things that tunnel throughout the ground. And if you step on the ground, the reverberations go all out through the ground. And then they're like, there they are. And then the Graboids come over and then he...
1: Where did these Graboids come from?
4: Earth.
1: Were they always there, just like incubating, and then they got mad?
4: Mm-hmm.
2: Yeah.
1: Is that really what happens?
2: Not sure. I think they might have only lived in this one place in this desert.
1: Like Arizona?
2: And,
4: somewhere else.
2: Discovered them before then. I don't
4: Southwest
2: know.
4: Or something.
1: Okay.
2: Yeah.
1: Sounds a little limited, not going to lie. I know people who have seen it really like it.
4: Limited? There were two of them. There was a Tremors, too.
2: Yeah.
4: I don't know.
2: More tremoring.
1: Airplane.
4: Still tremoring.
0: What?
1: Airplane.
2: Okay. Of the... The screwball, goofy Abram Zucker movies or whatever. It's still funny. It's so stupid. But
1: it doesn't exactly stand the test of time, but also it still kind of does.
2: Well, I mean, like that was one of those movies that we got 1,000 quotable lines from.
1: Yeah.
2: Like, even if you've never seen that movie, you've heard lines from it, even though you might not know it's from that.
1: Mm-hmm.
2: It's like, Shirley, you must be joking. I'm not. Don't call me Shirley.
1: 1-800-947-3979. More of this on the way. It is the Free Beer and Hellwig Show.
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5: 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The Frostburg Outdoor Recreation Economy Institute at Frostburg State University will host The Power of Story, Navigating the Mental Maps We Create, an interactive workshop on Tuesday, September 15th. Maryland Governor Wes Moore announced yesterday a minimum wage increase to $18 an hour for Maryland Aviation Administration contract workers at BWI Thurgood Marshall Airport. And in other news, Garrett County residents and visitors are advised that a planned multi-agency public safety training exercise will take place today and tomorrow in the area of the former Adventure Sports Institute International. The public should expect to see an increased presence of law enforcement, fire, EMS, hazmat, and other local, regional, and federal emergency response personnel. From your Allegheny Communications newsroom, I'm Andrew Watkins.
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3: Your Allegheny Communications forecast today will be mostly sunny with a high of 86. Tonight, expect partly cloudy skies with a low of 61. Tomorrow will be very warm with intervals of clouds and sunshine reaching a high of 89. I'm Tri-State Area's meteorologist Joe Lundberg.
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0: 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TikTok, Instagram, Facebook at FBHW Show. All right, we heard this stuff about the Oscars, and I think, like a lot of people, we were like, eh, shrug. Somebody else put out today, these are movies that are a perfect 10. Some from the audience. Short Circuit.
1: Oh, Johnny Five. Hey, Laser Lips, your mama was a snowblower. Classic.
2: Good line.
0: Hot Wings, you vetoing that?
2: Yes.
0: Oh, what? Hot Wings uses his veto on Short Circuit. Look at that.
1: Shots fired.
0: A Few Good Men is on there. Home Alone, people are suggesting.
3: Ooh.
4: No.
3: Yes. Home Alone stays.
2: Entertaining movie.
3: You already used your veto.
0: You did.
5: Yeah, I think you've used a couple, actually.
0: Hot Wings is a walking veto. Somebody said anything by Mel Brooks, Top Gun, Smokey and the Bandit, Cannonball Run.
2: What? Cannonball Run?
0: Yeah, have me till that one.
2: I mean, entertaining, yes, but so stupid.
0: Somebody said, dudes, there are 6 Tremors. Don't disrespect the series. Just wait until you find out about the ass blasters. I don't know if we're talking about the same thing anymore.
1: There are 6 Tremors movies?
0: That's what that person said.
2: I did not
0: said.
2: Know that. There's a lot of direct-to-video, I'm guessing, at some point.
0: Yeah.
2: How about the Avengers?
3: Is there any Marvel on there? Because I'll veto that so quick.
0: There's not, so you can save it.
2: There's some great ones.
3: Marvel movies are not art or are not great filmmaking.
0: Thank you, Scorsese.
3: They are just...
2: Thank you, white chicks.
3: They're garbage. Yeah, yeah.
0: Emperor's Got His New Groove is coming down hard.
3: It's better than, oh, man, this guy has powers now, and oh, he's gonna save the world, but first they gotta destroy the city, and then some guy with one eye is gonna tell them they're in trouble, and they're gonna defy his orders, but then they're all gonna team up and save the day.
1: They're gonna defy his orders.
2: Okay.
0: That sounded like she's never seen it, but that's
3: kind of it.
0: That's
3: the plot of every single one.
5: Yeah.
3: Tell me I'm wrong.
5: One of them's gonna die, but they're part of another universe, too, so they always come back.
3: Yeah. Right.
2: Are you kidding? There's
1: multiverse.
2: There's comedy, there's sadness, there's heroism.
3: The same was in White Chicks.
1: It always comes back to White
3: it
1: Chicks.
3: It does. Is that on that list?
1: Mate, no. I thought of you on Friday morning when I walked into a coffee shop in Chicago.
3: You texted me about it.
1: White Chicks is playing on the TV.
2: Really?
1: What? And my wife's like, oh,
0: as
1: White Chicks, what a great movie.
3: The pinnacle of American.
1: I was like, well, have I got a friend for you?
0: Yes. Okay. The next one on their list, I think, is definitely a 10 out of 10. No bad parts. Stand By Me. That is
1: That's
5: a great movie.
0: Great.
2: You know, I've never seen it.
0: Oh,
1: really?
0: My God. You'd love it. Shaun of the Dead from 2004.
1: I need to go back and rewatch that because I remember seeing it back around then and being like, I don't get this. This is not funny.
0: It's a zombie comedy?
1: Yeah.
0: Number 15 is the one from 1957, 12 Angry Men.
2: I've never seen the original.
0: Yeah, we had to watch it in high school literature. So
2: it's Henry Fonda, right?
0: Yeah.
2: I think
0: so.
2: And probably a bunch of other people,
0: yeah,
2: too.
0: Yeah, there's a ton of people in it. You're like, oh, I know that guy. Goodfellas, then, okay, these next couple are slam dunks. Raiders of the Lost Ark.
2: Yes.
0: Yeah, nobody can complain about that. Back to the Future.
2: Yes.
0: 10 out of 10. Mm-hmm. The Princess Bride.
2: I liked it, but I didn't love it the way a lot of people love it.
0: Some people go a little ham for it.
5: I just saw it for the first time.
0: What'd you think?
5: I loved it. I thought it was really funny.
0: I think it's a fun fairy tale.
5: Yeah.
0: And it's funny. Different kind of funny. Office Space. 10 out of 10.
1: Yep.
0: Galaxy Quest.
2: Really?
0: With Tim Allen.
2: That just came up last week, which hadn't come up in 20 years. Possibly.
0: I thought it was funny when I saw it. I don't think I've ever seen that. Didn't really resonate, but The Thing from 1982.
2: Oh, yeah. John Carpenter's The Thing. Yeah, that one's got Kurt Russell in it. They're up in the Arctic somewhere. And
0: what is The Thing?
2: It's a monster.
0: What kind of monster?
2: I haven't seen it in like 30 years.
0: Like,
2: is it
0: humanoid? Is it a bad person? Is it a
1: graboid?
2: Yeah, it's
0: a graboid? An ass blaster? What is it?
2: No, I think it's some kind of creature that like takes over people and then it kind of consumes them.
0: Doesn't sound great. Matilda is number 6.
5: I loved Matilda. Yeah.
3: Yeah, that's a good one.
0: 5, everybody's going to agree. Ready? The Incredibles.
2: Oh,
1: yes! Yep.
0: Then Emperor's New Groove. My Cousin Vinny.
2: Amusing.
3: I was going to guess that one.
1: I enjoyed that.
2: Yeah, amusing.
0: Mean Girls.
5: Yeah.
0: Yeah. And 1979, the original, Alien. No Star Wars.
2: Alien was good.
0: No Lord of the Rings. No Harry Potter.
2: Yeah, I mean, Harry Potter.
0: No Twilight.
2: Those are all pretty forgettable.

0: honestly.
1: This text, come on, Freebeer. You can't tell me Hoosiers isn't on the list. It's not on the list, but it's definitely a 10 out of 10. Come on. Planes, Trains, and Automobiles? Yeah.
2: Ooh, yeah.
1: Howings, next week they're bringing Stand By Me back to theaters for the, what would it be, the 40th anniversary?
0: 40th, I guess. Yeah.
1: That would be worth seeing. I watched that with the kids, and they all loved it.
0: Did they?
1: Yeah.
0: I mean, it's on streaming. I could watch it today.
1: In the theater, we said.
0: I don't want to. I would also put Terminator 2 Judgment Day on there. That was a great movie from beginning to end. Eclipsed the first one.
1: I don't like this argument. I've heard people say this, and I guess technically it's true. But Raiders of the Lost Ark is amazing, this texter writes, until you realize that Indiana Jones actually serves no purpose in the film. If he had done nothing, the Nazis would have still opened the Ark of the Covenant and boiled their souls.
0: They would have. Also, they probably would have never found it.
1: Yeah, but that's not the point. We didn't know that. You didn't know that. It's not like we go, told you they were going to just burn their souls. Come on. Back in a moment. It is the Free Beer and Hobbing Show.
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1: 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I believe that one of you was trolled by another of you this weekend with news. Anybody? Anybody feel like they were trolled, like they were targeted by a specific piece of show prep put into the prep file?
2: No. I don't think so.
1: Steve put something in that was targeted at Maitland.
2: Oh, I did.
1: Bucky's gets an F rating from the Better Business Bureau.
3: Uh-oh. Why?
2: Something you did.
1: It actually says Maitland is a problem. The agency...
2: She's building us up too much. We can't live up to these expectations.
1: The agency gave them an F rating on the website, citing the company

0: 88 complaints filed against it and its failure to respond to these complaints. The Better Business Bureau also noted that the company had a pattern of complaints involving customers being unable to contact the company / poor, rude customer service. The way the Better Business Bureau works, if you get the same complaints like that and you make no effort to resolve them, that's when your rating drops. Mm. It's not that you should never have complaints, because if you own a business, someone's going to complain about you, right?
1: Sure. I mean,
0: we're a complaining culture.
1: My experience with the Better Business Bureau is as soon as you contact them, the business that you contact them about gets back to you very quickly.
0: Yes, they do.
2: Yeah.
1: Very quickly.
0: Not in this case, though. Better Business Bureau said the rating was given due to the complaints, the business's failure to respond to the complaints. They said they rate businesses based on factors like customer complaints, transparency, and responsiveness.
3: Okay.
0: And that customer reviews don't affect its rating. Now, there are companies that have poor ratings that have done great business for a long, long time. So it's all about perspective. But the big problem that they have with the 54 Buc-ee's locations that everybody goes ham for is that there's no way to get a hold of someone. And they cited some of the examples as, like, one guy scanned his card at one of their pumps, their trillion pups. It said his car was filled with gas. It turned off. It charged him $85 or whatever it was. But there was no gas given. And then when he called, he got automated helplines and AI and everything else and got no response.
3: He couldn't just walk in and talk to a person in person?
0: I suspect he pulled out and went down the road and went, oh, I still have a quarter of a tank of gas.
3: Oh.
0: And then you don't want to go back. That's, I'm guessing. But
2: well, just driving home this weekend, I drove past two Buc-ee's, and I could not believe how backed up the lines were, because they're right off the interstate. You can see the sign. You can see the spot. They're massive. And both of them, I kept thinking, oh, man, I'm going to pull right in and do a funny little video, maybe tag Maitland or something. And both of them had lines to the interstate.
4: Jeez.
2: So I couldn't imagine if you did pull out and then realize in order to get back in to make a complaint like that. It's so busy. And the ones that I've
0: been in,
2: I feel like it's been a whole bunch of people like working to put stuff away or working at a register. But who would you go to say the gas pump is broken?
0: Yeah, there's not like a normal counter where you'd go.
2: Yeah.
0: That I know
2: it's
0: of.
2: It's just like 15 registers that you walk up to, and it's generally like senior citizens working the registers.
4: Mm-hmm.
3: You deserve it then.
0: if you hire the old?
3: No.
0: America's aging and the lack of financial planning and safe retirement nest eggs?
3: No, for going out of your way to stop at a Buc-ee's. When you're on an interstate, you want gas and you want to pee, and that's it, and get back on the road. Who wants to stop and use it like hey, you know what I haven't been to in a while? A Walmart with gas pumps.
4: Yeah, but
3: I'd like to wait in a line for it. That's like waiting in a line for a mediocre donut. We were talking about that last week. Like, what's wrong with you people?
4: You want to pee in the cleanest bathrooms, and Buc-ee's has those.
0: They are excellent bathrooms.
1: Man, I don't care where I pee.
3: Yeah.
4: And you can get some beaver nuggets and brisket. Best of everything.
3: Oh, man.
0: How far would there have to be a Buc-ee's from here? Because I think the nearest one's like 3.5 hours right now.
4: Okay.
0: Right?
4: Yeah.
0: How far would it have to be where you would just, on a whim, on a Tuesday afternoon, go, you know what? I'm having a lazy day. I'm going to drive to Buc-ee's and hang.
1: I'm going
0: to
1: F with the buck.
4: 2 hours.
0: Two hours? You'd do a 4-hour round trip to go to Buc-ee's. How much time you think you'd stay?
4: I'd probably make an effort to stay at least an hour.
3: Why?
1: So you would have to make an effort?
0: Break. Why?
4: I'd make sure I peed a couple times.
3: There's nowhere else to do that around here.
0: Certainly not your home.
3: No.
4: No. You're making a day of it. I'd get some brisket. I'd sit there and eat it. Enjoy my time. I have to eat slow anyway.
3: There are so many other places to get brisket.
0: You would eat in at the Buc-ee's?
4: Yeah.
0: Do they have tables?
4: I think so.
2: Yeah, they have tables out around. I don't know about inside, but I know outside they have a bunch of tables.
0: Oh, that makes sense. Doesn't it feel like you'd be eating lunch at a gas station?
4: Yeah.
3: Man.
4: But a destination.
3: The thing that makes the brisket taste best is asphalt.
4: Yeah.
0: Destination.
1: And the aroma of unleaded.
3: Yeah.
0: But I'm guessing, Maitland, you probably wouldn't stop at the Corvette Museum in Bowling Green, Kentucky, as Hot Wings no doubt has.
4: Maybe I would if it was on the way to the Buc-ee's.
3: You know, because of how that's an actual destination that people go to, because it's a museum and a racetrack and an assembly plant. Like, I mean, there's
1: listen, museum, yes, yeah. Racetrack, yes. Assembly plant,
0: yeah.
1: Not a destination.
0: After you've said that, I don't ever want to hear a word from you about my quarry trip again.
3: But you know what I don't have in my town? Those things.
0: Yeah, you can't see a Corvette around here.
3: But I do have a gas station.
2: But not a Buc-ee's. It's different. It's better.
3: No, it's
0: have you been to one?
3: No.
0: Well, pretty judgy.
3: Yes.
4: I think your thoughts will change when we get you to one.
0: Mm.
3: You won't.
0: We are. Next time we're doing a road trip and we go buy one for the show, we are stopping and we are taking you
2: definitely.
0: In and we're going to record you being fuzzy.
1: Mm-hmm. And we're never going to leave, ever.
3: And nope. I'm going to go.
0: We're going to stay until Maitland's satisfied, not until you want to leave.
3: And I

0: I will guarantee, I will say, this is perfectly adequate.
1: Mm-hmm.
0: This is fine.
1: On the way, we're going to go around the room. I'm going to share with you a video that I made last night when I got home.
0: Does Kayla know?
1: Yeah, she filmed it.
2: Oh, nice.
1: That's not hot. That's next.
2: She tie you up?
1: What a strange question.
0: Did she?
1: No. It's the Free Beer and Hot Wings Show.
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3: Yes.
2: You could win up to $300. Name that tune next hour and day 18 of You Can't Win. This is where we often go around the room where, you know, people share whatever might be going on in their lives or whatever they're thinking about. And for me, I'm Free Beer, one of the hosts. And I had been gone since Wednesday. My wife had been gone since Friday. The kids were at their other respective parents. We had a house sitter who did a great job. And then it was about 3 hours between the time the house sitter left and we got home. Now, two of the dogs, the two young ones, go in crates. And then the other one, Howard, who's older, he's been allowed to stay out and roam free for years, right? He's nine. So, that said, this is a video I made last night. And if you're wondering why, you wouldn't be wondering this because I hadn't told you, but I didn't go to sleep until midnight, just couldn't fall asleep. I actually got out of bed and went downstairs and played video games for a while. I can't help but think this may have been a factor in my restlessness.
4: This may have been burning in your brain.
2: Yeah.
5: Hello there. We just got home from the Big Ten tournament, me and Kayla. Saw a big win by Purdue. And man, I miss the dogs. I haven't seen them since Wednesday. We have three dogs. This one's Buddy. He's excited. This one here is Blanche. She missed me. And where's the other one? Howard! Howard! Howard, come here! There he is. Let's get a shot of him. Howard, come over here. Okay, keep... Howard, come over here.
2: He stopped. He turned around.
4: Like, he's like, nope.
6: No, it took off. I know it. You're up to something.
2: The two brown dogs are like, we're having fun. Yeah. Everything is great.
5: Okay, come on this way, please. Howard likes to eat out of the litter box.
4: What is that all over the floor?
2: What do you think it is?
4: I mean, it looks like wood.
7: It looks like
6: wood chips.
5: Mm-hmm. The litter box, which is right through there.
2: Yeah. The litter box is behind the door in the bathroom. So when you open the door to the bathroom, the litter box is behind it, turned towards the wall so the cat can get in. But
4: I'm wondering what this big,
2: you'll see.
4: Yeah, this big chunk here is.
5: Yeah. Right. Sometimes he bumps this door, and then the door closes, and he's trapped in here. Now, our dog sitter left probably at about 6 p.m., and it's about 9:20 now. So that's more than enough time to lose your f***ing mind. Look at this.
6: He ripped. He ripped the molding to the door completely off. I mean, it's torn in half.
4: How did he do that?
6: In half.
4: He ate through it.
2: Yeah.
6: And I know it's not, you know, old school hardwood. It's like the, you know, like the pressboard melamine stuff. But good God.
2: Yeah.
6: I mean, it's still.
2: He also tried the other side of the door. He damaged all the trim down on the bottom.
4: Yeah.
2: Damaged the tile.
4: How?
2: Yeah. I don't know.
5: I still love that dog a lot.
8: It's insane.
5: I don't like him.
6: Oh.
5: The other two are like, we missed you. So, yeah, that happened.
4: Oh, man.
6: I mean, on the bright side, it looked like the door was okay.
7: That's true.
4: I don't know. Did it? Let's see.
6: Yeah, I think the door looks reasonably. Yeah. Okay. I mean, it's going to have to be repainted, but it's not torn up.
2: Some of those could have been just from having six boys before this.
4: Right, but these specifically look like
2: those are dog nails.
4: Claw marks while trying to reach the door handle.
2: Yeah.
4: I mean, at least you have the paddle handles where you just have to push down.
2: Well,
4: it gives them a fighting chance of
2: the
4: getting
2: the door
4: open.
2: The funny thing is, Blanche, the brown dog, the young one, figured out pretty quickly she can jump and hit those and open them.
4: Really?
2: And the old dog that we call the smart one decided to eat through the wall like Shawshank Redemption.
6: Oh, my gosh.
4: Well, that'll be a nice, easy, cheap repair, I'm sure.
6: Yeah, piece of cake.
2: I'm sure it'll be great.
6: You got a miter saw, right?
4: Yeah.
2: Yeah, six of them.

0: You got a Kayla.
1: Yeah, she already.
0: She can handle that.
1: She's already sent me specs.
0: So yeah. That's a simple. That's a pretty simple job for somebody with some know-how.
1: That's that, what Kayla? She said.
0: Yeah.
1: She's on board.
0: It's pretty easy as far as it goes.
1: Back in a moment, it is the Free Bear and Hotwig Show.
2: What do you do all day? I absolutely rock.
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1: 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I'm Free Beer, that's Hot Wings.
2: Good morning.
1: Working together for a minute, couple 29 minutes. Years as Free Beer and Hot Wings. More than that, before that.
2: Yeah, we've worked at the same radio stations with each other since 1993.
1: The hot, sexy producer team, Steve, Kelly, and Maitland.
3: Yeah.
1: Tommy, the phone screening team, does not get adjectives. Adequate Tommy team.
4: The adequate Tommy team.
2: Yeah.
4: Okay.
3: Hi, I'm Maitland, and over our break, I went to the Great Wolf Lodge in Traverse City with my niece and best friend, and that is definitely a place for children.
2: What?
3: Like, I know, but that's not really a shock to anybody.
2: Is it?
3: But I thought that
1: wait till
3: they
1: you
3: had...
1: hear about Build-A-Bear.
2: Yeah.
3: But, oh, they have one of those there.
2: You're gonna lose your mind.
3: But, I don't know. All my life, I've heard families go there. My parents' friends would always take their kids there, and they'd go on and on and on about all the fun things there were to do there. Made it seem like it was a cool place for adults, too, that they had maybe more than two bars there or whatever, or that it wasn't $10 for a high noon. But, you know, that happened. And but every night they do this really cute thing. They do story time, and Great Wolf Lodge has their own characters that they make little TV shows and movies and books about and everything like that. So every night they gather all the kids around and they say, we're going to do a story time. And then they have cardboard cutouts of all the characters that then they like call on the kids to come up, and you just hold the cardboard character. Mm-hmm. And then whenever their name is mentioned, you hold it up and everybody says like their catchphrase, like awesome, blah, blah, blah. So the very first night, my niece gets picked to be one of the characters, and it was fun. We hear the story. Great. Then the next night we sit down, it's the same story. So I'm hype. I'm like, oh, I know everything that's going to happen here.
2: Oh, wow. Okay.
3: We're going to get into this. So all of the little catchphrases, I'm going along with it. I'm bouncing around. We're like, woo, go. Yeah. Go June. She gets picked again.

0: It's awesome. Well, then every time they reintroduce a new character or introduce a new character, they bring another kid up. So Cascade the Water Fairy shows up and they're like, who is going to be this one? And there's all of these kids around us. And one looked so sad that he didn't get picked, but his parents were comforting him. And he was saying, I'm not sad. I'm not sad. Oh, I'm not. I felt so bad for him. So I'm like pointing over at him like, hey, pick this kid. Pick this kid.
1: Right.
0: And the people leading the story time had seen us the night before, seen us that day. Surely I was like, they're watching over here. It'll be fine. Well, then the lady walks up to me and says, I'm loving the enthusiasm over here. I said, me? She said, yeah, you. Come on up.
2: So you got the part?
0: So I got the part. Oh, I got to play Cascade the Water Fairy.
1: So close to a mermaid.
0: So I get up there. I'm holding the thing. I'm like, y'all knew exactly who to pick on what adult in this room was going to lean into this fully. And so then they're like, what's your name? I go, I'm Maitland. They go, everybody clap for Maitland. And all the kids are just kind of like,
2: oh, they're pissed.
0: Yeah,
2: oh,
0: yeah. They're so mad at me.
1: Because this old lady's up there ruining the vibe.
0: Yep.
2: Yeah, everyone else wanted to be Cascade the Water Fairy.
0: Exactly. Yeah. But then they say, Cascade's biggest thing is she loves to skip around and giggle. Can you show us? And they make me go back and forth and back and forth, skipping and giggling in front of all these children and their parents.
2: Aww. Can you show us? Can you demonstrate?
1: I have no idea what that looks like.
0: Holding Cascade.
1: Perfectly cast.
0: I was like, and then they make me just, they're just like, okay, you can go sit down. After I skipped.
1: Were they
0: giggle,
1: effing with you?
0: They must have.
1: Do you think they were like 20-year-olds who were like, let's get this broad that didn't ever own kids?
0: Probably, because the dude who was leading the story time was also the one leading dance parties and everything. And I'm pretty sure Tommy, he has your dream job. He reminded me so much of Tommy. I think, Tommy, you need to get up to Great Wolf Lodge and be a story time leader because you would crush it.
2: Had a lot of flair, a lot of enthusiasm.
0: Yes.
1: I mean, your blippy-esque nature would really pay off.
3: Yeah,
1: there.
3: And I'd be at Great Wolf Lodge.
1: Are you allowed to be around kids?
3: Not anymore.
1: More next. 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
7: With a check of your local news, I'm Andrew Watkins. The Frostburg Outdoor Recreation Economy Institute at Frostburg State University will host The Power of Story, Navigating the Mental Maps We Create, an interactive workshop on Tuesday, September 15th. Maryland Governor Wes Moore announced yesterday a minimum wage increase to $18 an hour for Maryland Aviation Administration contract workers at BWI Thurgood Marshall Airport. And in other news, Garrett County residents and visitors are advised that a planned multi-agency public safety training exercise will take place today and tomorrow in the area of the former Adventure Sports Institute International. The public should expect to see an increased presence of law enforcement, fire, EMS, hazmat, and other local, regional, and federal emergency response personnel. From your Allegheny Communications newsroom, I'm Andrew Watkins.
6: 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Allegheny Communications and Sports is brought to you by Triple R Sewer and Drain Cleaning. 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
4: Your Allegheny Communications forecast today will be mostly sunny with a high of 86. Tonight, expect partly cloudy skies with a low of 61. Tomorrow will be very warm with intervals of clouds and sunshine reaching a high of 89. I'm Tri-State Area's meteorologist Joe Lundberg.
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0: 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We'll get a contestant later on this hour. 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Let's start with this. So this is what you're going to want to see. Now, we're going to describe it, but you're going to want to look at it at freebeerandhotwings.com or on the Free Beer and Hot Wings app or on the socials when you get a chance. This is about Snow Dragon. Now, this is a steeplechase. If you don't know what steeplechase is, that's a horse race, but where they jump over the water obstacles and the fences, right? Yeah. Pretty skilled stuff. Now, the announcer is very British, and you're going to hear, I think, you're going to hear him undersell what happens at first. It starts out, there's about five or six riders, maybe a little more, and Snow Dragon is the only white horse, so it makes sense.
1: Okay.
0: Its name is Snow Dragon. And you're going to hear the announcer say, oh, there you go, Snow Dragon is unseated. And what that means in that sport is the rider fell off.
2: Jockey's on the ground.
1: Okay, yeah, that's no fun.
0: And after unseated. Snow Dragon turns into chaos.
3: In the very early part of the race. Now here is the first, and Snow Dragon has swerved left and is unseated. And
0: Now as they say that, the jockey's back with a hoof print in his ribs, writhing on the grass.
2: Now what happened? It looked like Snow Dragon just threw the brakes on right at the fence. And jockey goes flying. Snow Dragon kind of goes over the fence sideways.
0: That jockey's nearly lucky
2: lands,
0: not dead.
2: Nearly lands he right is. On the jockey.
0: Because two other horses landed nearly right on him as well.
2: Yeah.
3: First, and Snow Dragon has swerved left and is unseated. And A Day Forever had to hurdle.
2: Uh-oh.
3: Alan Doyle, who was on the ground. And now Snow Dragon is joining in and running around in front of the field. It's not a chaos in the early part of the race.
1: Oh, yeah. Snow Dragon is doing blocking and racing.
0: Or you know that car on the interstate where you're like, you just got to let people know what you're doing, man. All of a sudden they get way over to the left lane and then they realize, oh, my exit's on the right. And they don't even look and they just go. Snow Dragon did that to five horses and jockeys right here. Snow Dragon goes all the way to his left or her left. And then realize, I don't want to jump this fence. And then cuts in front of everyone.
2: Makes a 90-degree turn at full speed.
1: Yep.
3: He's joining in and running around in front of the field. And it's utter chaos in the early part of the race. And Snow Dragon has taken out Romancia and has taken out For You Biz and has taken out A Day Forever. And all of a sudden, there are only two left.
0: I mean,
2: and it's still in second place.
0: I believe there was a clip that went viral years ago where a horse lost their jockey early in the race and then still won the race. Because everybody in the world made the same joke, like, why do they have jockeys then? Yeah. And why doesn't that count as a win?
2: Oh, it doesn't?
0: No. You got to stay on the horse. That's one of their big rules.
1: Yeah, the horse is too light. You've lost all your ballast.
0: One of their big rules. Real sticklers for that
2: one. I mean, it's horse racing. It's not people

0: racing on horses, right? Racing.
1: Yeah. No one goes to see the little men and little ladies.
0: But that clip was titled "Snow Dragon is a bit of a rascal."
1: For show. Mm-hmm. Looking for a new job? You like eating food? Win-win. Here you go.
2: Popular fast food chain Wendy's is looking to pay someone six figures just to eat.
1: Six
2: the chain
1: figures.
2: Says it's on a nationwide hunt for a chief tasting officer. For $100,000 a year, you can taste Wendy's menu items, create content, share feedback, and help the company keep a pulse on what's trending in food. The job description leaning into humor, saying applicants just need a mouth, a pulse, and strong opinions about the brand's foods. To apply, candidates must submit a video why they're the perfect personality hire, and of course, be sure to show off their tasting skills.
3: Okay. I'm not going to lie. I think I could do this.
0: I think you could definitely do it. You have opinions on food.
3: I have so many opinions on food. And then the way that Wendy's trolls people online is the same way I troll food when I taste it. We're very similar in that way.
1: But are they going to want you to troll their food?
3: But see, I troll food while I enjoy it.
1: That's true.
3: I was eating
1: I think you're right.
3: Look, I don't know what it is about TikTok. People like to watch me eat food in my car. And I was eating this crispy chicken shawarma. And I took a bite of it. And then I looked at it. I stuck my tongue out. And I was like, I'm going to French kiss you on the mouth right now. Mm-hmm. And the place that I was eating from, they messaged me. And they're like, hey, that's hilarious. And I was like, I got oddly sexual with your food. Thank you for not being weird about it. And I think that me and Wendy's, we could do this.
1: Are you going to try it?
3: Yeah, and I'm a slut for redheads. I love it.
1: Oh, yeah.
0: You need to submit a video.
3: I think I might do that.
0: Yeah.
1: You're going to eat the soul out of a Dave's Big and Sloppy, man.
3: Yes.
0: Is that what it's called?
1: No.
0: A Dave's Big and Sloppy?
1: No. It is after Kelly's done with it.
3: Yeah, that's how I made straight A's in high school.
1: That'd be pretty
3: wild. I'll keep it posted.
1: I love it.
4: All right.
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1: 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I believe that one of you was trolled by another of you this weekend with news. Anybody? Anybody feel like they were trolled? Like they were targeted by a specific piece of show prep put into the prep file?
2: No. I don't think so.
1: Steve put something in that was targeted at Malin.
2: Oh, I did.
1: Bucky's gets an F rating from the Better Business Bureau.
3: Uh-oh. Why?
2: Something you did.
1: It actually says Maitland is a problem. The agency...
2: She's building us up too much. We can't live up to these expectations.
1: The agency gave them an F rating on the website, citing the company's 88 complaints filed against it and its failure to respond to these complaints. The Better Business Bureau also noted that the company had a pattern of complaints involving customers being unable to contact the company / poor, rude customer service. The way the Better Business Bureau works, if you get the same complaints like that and you make no effort to resolve them, that's when your rating drops. Mm. It's not that you should never have complaints, because if you own a business, someone's going to complain about you, right?
2: Sure.
1: I mean, we're a complaining culture.
2: My experience with the Better Business Bureau is as soon as you contact them, the business that you contact them about gets back to you very quickly.
1: Yes, they do.
3: Oh, yeah.
2: Very quickly.
1: Not in this case, though. Better Business Bureau said the rating was given due to the complaints, the business's failure to respond to the complaints. They said they rate businesses based on factors like customer complaints, transparency, and responsiveness.
2: Okay.
1: And that customer reviews don't affect its rating. Now, there are companies that have poor ratings that have done great business for a long, long time. So it's all about perspective. But the big problem that they have with the 54 Bucky's locations that everybody goes ham for is that there's no way to get a hold of someone. And they cited some of the examples as, like, one guy scanned his card at one of their pumps. They're trillion pups. It said his car was filled with gas. It turned off. It charged him $85 or whatever it was. But there was no gas given. And then when he called, he got automated helplines and AI and everything else and got no response.
4: He couldn't just walk in and talk to a person in person?
1: I suspect he pulled out and went down the road and went, oh, I still have a quarter of a tank of gas.
4: Oh.
1: And then you don't want to go back. That's, I'm guessing, but.
3: Well, just driving home this weekend, I drove past two Bucky's, and I could not believe how backed up the lines were, because they're right off the interstate. You can see the sign. You can see the spot. They're massive. And both of them, I kept thinking, oh, man, I'm going to pull right in and do a funny little video, maybe tag Maitland or something. And both of them had lines to the interstate.
5: Jeez.
3: So I couldn't imagine if you did pull out and then realize in order to get back in to make a complaint like that. It's so busy. And the ones that I've
1: been in,
3: I feel like it's been a whole bunch of people like working to put stuff away or working at a register. But who would you go to say the gas pump is broken?
1: Yeah, there's not like a normal counter where you'd go.
3: Yeah.
1: That I know
3: of. It's just like 15 registers that you walk up to, and it's generally like senior citizens working the registers.
5: Mm-hmm.
4: You deserve it then.
1: if you hire the old?
4: No.
1: America's aging and the lack of financial planning and safe retirement nest eggs?
4: No, for going out of your way to stop at a Bucky's. When you're on an interstate, you want gas and you want to pee, and that's it, and get back on the road. Who wants to stop and use it like hey, you know what I haven't been to in a while? A Walmart with gas pumps.
5: Yeah, but
4: I'd to wait in a line for it. That's like waiting in a line for a mediocre donut. We were talking about that last week. Like, what's wrong with you people?
5: You want to pee in the cleanest bathrooms, and Bucky's has those.
1: They are excellent bathrooms.
2: Man, I don't care where I pee.
4: Yeah.
5: And you can get some beaver nuggets and brisket. Best of everything.
4: Oh, man.
1: How far would there have to be a Bucky's from here? Because I think the nearest one's like 3.5 hours right now.
5: Okay.
1: Right?
5: Yeah.
1: How far would it have to be where you would just, on a whim, on a Tuesday afternoon, go, you know what? I'm having a lazy day. I'm going to drive to Bucky's and hang.
2: I'm going to F with the buck.
5: 2 hours.
4: Two hours?
1: You'd do a 4-hour round trip to go to Bucky's. How much time you think you'd stay?
5: I'd probably make an effort to stay at least an hour.
4: Why?
2: So you would have to make an effort?
1: Break.
4: Why?
5: I'd make sure I peed a couple times.
4: There's nowhere else to do that around here.
1: Certainly not your home.
4: No.
5: No. You're making a day of it. I'd get some brisket. I'd sit there and eat it. Enjoy my time. I have to eat slow anyway.
4: There are so many other places to get brisket.
1: You would eat in at the Bucky's?
5: Yeah.
1: Do they have tables?
5: I think so.
3: Yeah, they have tables out around. I don't know about inside, but I know outside they have a bunch of tables.
1: Oh, that makes sense. Doesn't it feel like you'd be eating lunch at a gas station?
5: Yeah.
4: Man.
5: But a destination.
4: The thing that makes the brisket taste best is asphalt.
5: Yeah.
1: Destination.
2: And the aroma of unleaded.
4: Yeah.
1: But I'm guessing, Maitland, you probably wouldn't stop at the Corvette Museum in Bowling Green, Kentucky, as Hot Wings no doubt has.

0: Maybe I would if it was on the way to the Buc-ee's.
1: You know, because of how that's an actual destination that people go to, because it's a museum and a racetrack and an assembly plant. Like, I mean, there's...
2: listen,
3: museum,
2: to
3: yes. Yeah. Racetrack, yes. Assembly plant,
2: yeah.
3: Not a destination.
2: After you've said that, I don't ever want to hear a word from you about my quarry trip again.
1: But you know what I don't have in my town? Those things.
2: Yeah, you can't see a Corvette around here.
1: But I do have a gas station.
0: But not a Buc-ee's. It's different. It's better.
2: No,
0: it's
2: have you been to one?
1: No.
2: Well, pretty judgy.
1: Yes.
0: I think your thoughts will change when we get you to one.
1: You won't.
2: We are. Next time we're doing a road trip and we go buy one for the show, we are stopping and we are taking you
0: definitely.
2: In and we're going to record you being fuzzy.
3: Mm-hmm. We're never going to leave, ever.
1: And nope. I'm going to go.
2: We're going to stay until Maitland's satisfied, not until you want to leave.
1: And I will guarantee, I will say, this is perfectly adequate.
2: Mm-hmm.
1: This is fine.
2: On the way, we're going to go around the room. I'm going to share with you a video that I made last night when I got home.
1: Does Kayla know?
2: Yeah, she filmed it.
4: Oh, nice.
2: That's not hot. That's next.
4: Did she tie you up?
2: What a strange question.
1: Did she?
2: No. It is the Free Beer and Hot Wings Show. Did you hear that? Listen again very carefully. That's my phone. No spam calls. No spam texts. I love the silence. Your phone? Probably not so quiet. Here's why. Data brokers are selling your personal information like it's on clearance. 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Those scammers blowing up your phone didn't get lucky. They bought your information and they're going to keep buying it over and over until you make it stop. That's what we did with the help of Incogni.
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4: Good buzzers today. Great buzzers today, in fact. 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I will play the tune for you. The first person to know will buzz in with their name. 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
7: Oh, see, I was waiting Maitland. 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
4: It's a good pause.
7: You're being tricky.
4: It's a good pause.
6: Yeah, yeah.
4: Now, today's theme, I said, you know, it's a bunch of ladies. And Steve said, you mean girls, women, and chicks? And I said, that's right. Girls, women, and chicks is the theme today. Mm. Are we all ready for tune and clue number one?
5: Ready?
6: Steve. Yes.
4: I'm ready too. Tune and clue number one. A wedding band sings a surprisingly vulgar version of this song
5: Hot Wings.
4: In the 2003 movie Old School. Hot Wings.
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0: This really gets after it, but it builds for a while, doesn't it?
1: It does, yeah.
2: It is time for Tune and Clue number two. In the 2002 movie Home Run, high school classmates Alicia and Deanna argue over the meaning of this song. Alicia says it's about a bunch of chicks trying to stay virgins. And Deanna claims it's about a bunch of girls trying to keep a secret. Here is your tune number two.
1: Hot Wings.
2: Hot Wings.
1: The Go-Go's, Our Lips Are Sealed.
2: That's right. Oh, can
1: you hear us? Wow.
0: Didn't expect that to be so scandalous sounding when I heard it. All right, Hot Wings off to a hot start.
2: I think our younger generations are going to have better luck with Tune and Clue number three. Weird Al Yankovic wrote a song about this, a parody song about this one called A Complicated Song. The lyrics to the song go a little bit something like, why'd you have to go and make me get allowance to pay it? Maitland.
3: Avril Lavigne, complicated. Yeah. Chill out, what she yelling for? Lay
1: back, it's all been done before. And if you could only I like how she says preppy clothes.
2: It is time for Tune and Clue number four. This song is about a fashionable man who lives a jet set lifestyle. He is very popular with the ladies and breaks a lot of hearts in his travels. It's implied that the women he uses also supply his wealth. It's also clear that he does not return the affection of these women. As she sings near the end, his heart is cold. Here is your tune number four.

0: Hot wings.
1: Oh,
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4: This is a grocery store song.
2: It is time for Tune and Clue number 5. In this song, it's 6 o'clock already, and this band's lead singer was just in the middle of a dream.
0: Hot wings.
2: Hot wings.
0: The Bangles' Manic Monday. I thought I liked a lot of 80s girl songs.
2: Yeah.
5: It's really, you're in your vein there.
0: I realized it. Because that's my fun day. My I don't have to run day.
2: Well, get it, girl.
0: It's just another manic Monday.
2: All right. Tuning clue number 6. In this song, the singer thought she saw a man brought to life. He was warm. He came around. It was like he was dignified. But you know, there's something about this man. He couldn't be the man that she adored. Because he doesn't seem to know or seem to care what his heart is for. And she doesn't know him anymore. Here's your tune number 6.
5: Free beer.
2: Free beer.
5: Natalie Imbruglia, Torn.

0: All right, round two. Name that tune. That's coming up next. If you have a question about gifting, like, oh, gosh, how can I get them? The answer is an Aura frame. The Aura digital frame is perfect. We've talked about it before. Everyone we know who has one, immediately people are like, oh, will you take a picture and send that to my Aura frame? Like, the kids do that all the time at our house. It's great. Free unlimited storage. Add as many photos and videos as you want. That's right. It plays videos. You can turn the sound up. You can, let's say you see a photo and you've got it set to rotate through. Just move your hand on the little selection bar at the top. You can go right back to it. Turn the sound up. Listen to a video. Turn it back down. Whatever you want. We love our Aura digital frame.
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1: We'll let somebody take a crack at You Can't Win coming up in the next segment. We'll get a contestant at the end of this one. But now it's the second half of Name That Tune.
2: We are on Tune and Clue number 7. This song is the theme song to the 2000 movie, Coyote Ugly, where Piper's character... Maitland.
3: It's Leanne Rimes. Can't fight the moonlight.
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1: Okay, it is time for Tune and Clue number 8. When this band's lead singer was inducted into the Rock and Roll Hall of Fame in 2015, she performed this song at the ceremony. She was joined on stage by Tommy James, Miley Cyrus, and Dave Grohl. Here is your tune number 8.
2: Oh. Hot Wings.
1: Hot Wings.
3: Crimson and Clover by Blondie?
1: No.

0: I love this version of this song so much.
1: I forgot they did this. I don't know it.
2: Steve. Joan Jett and the Blackhearts, that's Crimson
0: it.
2: And Clover.
0: That's right.
1: Yeah, obvious now that you said it.
0: The very beginning of this song, I think, is just so sexy. Now, I don't make up the number of orders that's been set for a very, very long time. So next is Tune and Clue number 9.
1: Ah, I see.
0: In this song, this singer sings from the perspective of a woman whose life isn't working out as she'd hoped. She's with a guy who's unemployed, he's lazy, and not supportive at all. She works at a convenience store to pay the bills while he's drinking at the bar.
1: Hot wings.
3: Oh.
0: Hot wings.
1: Is it the Dixie Chicks' Goodbye Earl?
0: No. Good song, though.
1: Mm-hmm.
0: But why does she stay with this loser? Well, long ago, he made her feel like she belonged, like they could have a fulfilling and exciting life together, riding in his car.
2: Steve.
0: Steve.
2: Tracy Chapman, Fast Car.
4: You got a

0: Okay, we've got three more tunes and three more clues. Tune and clue number 10. In 1999, this singer performed this song on an episode of That 70s Show. She played the music teacher, Mrs. Clark, and sang this song at their prom. Here is your tune and tune number 10.
1: Steve.
0: Steve.
1: Donna Summer, I Will Survive.
2: Oh. Free beer.
1: Oh.
2: Hot wings.
0: No. Free beer.
2: Gloria Gaynor, I Will Survive.

0: Okay, guys, these last two are worth 10 points each.
1: 10 points each.
0: Tune and clue number 11. The title of this song is also a phrase used to describe a group of convicts who are chained together while they do manual labor, usually while outside. Here is
2: Steve?
0: Your tune
1: Freedom.
0: After Steve guesses.
1: Hot Wings.
3: Pretenders, Chain Gang? Working on the Chain Gang?
0: No, Hot Wings.
4: Back on the Chain Gang. The Pretenders.
0: That's right.

0: All right, tuning clue number last. You know what? I didn't get a great fact for this one. We're just going to have to play this tune for you. Sorry, friends.
1: Yeah.
0: Here's your tune number 12.

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1: Dixie Chicks, Wide Open Spaces.
2: Good round.
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0: I messed up the words anyway. Damn it.
1: So he's trying to keep a straight face. That guy's back there. Like he's helping out with Down with the Sickness.
2: 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You got a fast car. 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Any place is better.
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11: High school football scores from over the weekend. First in the state of Maryland, Fort Hill shuts out Northern 48-0 in the Allegheny County Game of the Week on Magic 100.5. Mountain Ridge wins big over Southern 58-9. Allegheny down by Hollidaysburg 31-9. In West Virginia high school football locally, Frankfort shuts out Hampshire on the road 37-0. Kaiser, in a game that was delayed with a power outage, downs Lewis County 28-0 on the road. Moorfield tops Elkins 33-30. And in the Metro News Class Single A Game of the Week, East Hardy gets a measure of revenge last year from Pendleton County. They win 21-20. In college football, a late rally is not enough as Frostburg State loses their opening game of the season on the road to Shepherd 34-26. 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
5: Your Allegheny Communications forecast today will be mostly sunny with a high of 86. Tonight, expect partly cloudy skies with a low of 61. Tomorrow will be very warm with intervals of clouds and sunshine reaching a high of 89. I'm

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1: A little bit later, something happened at the Oscars. I don't think most people who have even casually or really paid attention knew could happen. We'll share that with you. As one more thing, what do we learn later as well? So we got a lot to get to. Right now, though, this.
2: You can't win, that's the game, and let's begin. And you think you know the answer, but you probably can't get in. Wish you best and good luck, because these clues, they kind of suck. She tried to be sly and cunning, but she wrote them.

0: smarter than she. But you can't win, you can't win, you can't win.
1: Welcome to You Can't Win. Now, if you've never heard of You Can't Win, let me break it down for you, because I've got five questions. And in order for our contestant to move on from one question to the next today, they must get the first question correct and then the second and so on and so forth. But the moment they get a question wrong, the game is over and she'll never be played again. Just kidding. You can play this game as many times as you want. And the first person to get all five questions correct wins $1,000. Our contestant today is Genghis from Cape Cod. Is it Genghis?
2: It's Genghis.
1: I told you, Steve.
3: No, kidding. I knew. I was just messing Steve with
1: knew.
3: You.
1: Now. Yeah, Steve knew. I was like, wait, we said Genghis, right?
3: I was like, yeah, it's Genghis. Maybe.
1: Yeah. And it is.
4: Genghis Khan, Genghis from Cape Cod.
1: That's right, which I will definitely remember.
4: Genghis Khan.
3: Genghis Khan.
1: Okay. Now, Genghis Khan.

0: I
1: You've
0: like
1: been
0: that.
1: following along with You Can't Win these last 2-3 weeks?
0: No.
2: Oh,
0: No, just
2: boy.
0: kidding.
1: You
0: Yes, I
1: lied.
0: have. Yes, I have.
2: I love that deadpan.
3: No.
1: I was going to say.
4: Already frustrated.
1: Everybody's going to have to pop an extra Lexapro today after that one. All right. Genghis Khan, are you ready for your one chance today on You Can't Win?
0: Yes, ma'am.
1: Okay. Question number one, You Can't Win. It traveled but never took a step.
0: Well, with all the guesses before, I'm going to say a home run.
1: Yes!
2: Oh, finally.
0: I am listening.
1: It travels so far. It travels so far, but never has to take a step. But guess what does take a step? The batter who hits the home run and runs all 4 bases. You know how many times I said, oh, strikeout. Ooh, swing and a miss. And I made so many baseball references, if you go back and listen through all of them.
4: Well, we even had a lady guess Grand Slam, and you're like, nope, not as big.
3: Too much.
1: Too big. Which I did feel like I kind of cheated her a little bit, but it's not the answer I'm looking for.
5: It's definitely not.
1: It's a different
5: thing. Home run and a Grand Slam is not the same thing.
1: It's not the same. At that point, I could have just accepted baseball, you know? But I needed a home run, and you nailed it, Genghis Khan. Okay.
0: I've had it since that Grand Slam question.
4: Now, the question, you'd really have a second question, right?
1: Oh, I really
4: you weren't
1: do.
4: Just counting on them to always be stuck here.
0: Oh, yeah.
4: Got it.
1: I've got at least two.
4: Okay.
1: All right, Genghis, are you ready for question number two, You Can't Win?
0: I guess so.
1: All right. Question number two, You Can't Win. Is this a PR stunt?
4: That's the whole question?
1: That is a question.
5: Like a yes, no question. Sounds like that's not a question again.
1: Is this a PR stunt?
0: Is this a PR stunt?
1: Is this a PR stunt?
0: How about Kelsey and Taylor Swift's engagement?
1: Oh, I do see why you would guess that. I do see why you would guess that, because people did think that that was a PR stunt. And honestly, I like the sport you're starting off with too, but that's incorrect.
0: Oh, whoa.
1: Yeah.
0: All right.
1: Yeah.
4: Thank you, Genghis Khan.
1: Adios.
0: No problem.
4: All right. 1-800-947-3979.
5: Okay.
1: Sport. Mm-hmm.
5: Off to question two.
4: All right. Well, hopefully you've written down the answer to question one, and if you get through, you don't sabotage the whole group by making no guess or a bad guess and then leaving us hanging on questions 2, 3, 4, and 5.
5: The next three people will screw it up.
4: Yes, that is a fact. 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
1: 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What do we learn in just a moment? Right now, one more thing. Now, last night, the Oscars, we played a couple clips, and maybe you watched it and had a great time. I think it's going to air on YouTube in a couple of years. I think that's already like a deal that's going to happen. So, you know, the award show doesn't carry the same luster it did. There used to be

0: a million. It used to be kind of appointment television, and now it's kind of, okay, yeah, I'll
1: yeah,
0: see who
1: yeah.
0: won.
1: Yeah, watch some clips.
0: Something happened last night that it appeared many people there, including the presenter, didn't know could happen when they're announcing the winners. Kumail Nanjiani, the comedian, actor, very funny, hosting or presenting for Best Live Action Short. Watch this.
2: And the Oscar goes to... It's a tie. I'm not joking. It's actually a tie. So everyone calm down. We're going to get through this. Focus up. calm down. So remain calm. I'm going to name one winner. They'll come up, accept their award, and then I'll come back and name another winner, and then they'll accept their award, okay? Here we go. One Oscar goes to the singers. Ironic that the short film Oscar is going to take twice as long. And the second Oscar goes to two people exchanging saliva.
0: Wow, I don't
3: so
0: know.
3: So they came up, gave their speeches, yeah. they left, and yeah. then
1: wow,
0: want to give
1: so
0: everybody
1: funny.
0: Their moment.
1: Yeah,
4: how does that happen?
0: I didn't
1: well, they
0: know
1: get
0: you
1: the
0: could
1: same
0: tie.
1: Amount of votes.
3: Yeah, but I thought that there was like
0: a tiebreaker,
3: some kind of tiebreaker.
1: Yeah,
5: I bet they maybe needed to go viral so people give a damn about the Oscars again.
0: Oh yeah, because the last time they went viral was when they gave the award to the wrong movie.
5: Yeah.
6: Oh yeah.
4: Oh yeah.
1: So, oh yeah.
0: Oh, yeah.
4: Yeah.
3: Oh, yeah.
5: Yeah.
4: Oh, yeah.
1: Oh, yeah.
4: Oh, yeah.
5: Oh, yeah.
4: Oh, yeah.
1: Mm-hmm. Yeah.
0: Mm-hmm. What did we learn today? Tommy, what did you learn?
7: Yeah, it's sort of like Maitland Moonlight says the Cascade Water Fairy.
6: Yes, I do.
0: Maitland, what did you learn?
6: I learned Hot Wings was a real lady of the 80s.
0: Steve, what did you learn?
3: I learned Kelly got straight A's in high school because she French kissed a Dave's Big and Sloppy.
5: Yeah, that's exactly what I did.
0: A couple texts on that. People were surprised that you said that. They're like, she went to high school?
5: Yeah, I did.
0: Kelly, what did you learn?
5: I learned that you should have a shirt on for turndown service.
0: Yeah, same. Hot Wings, what did you learn?
1: I learned that graboids have been featured in 6 movies, including Tremors 2, More Tremoring.
0: I learned that Maitland learned that, I guess, Great Wolf Lodge is for kids? I guess? I don't know. Tomato, tomato, I guess. That's all for today. It is the Free Beer and Hot Wings Show.
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Rattling the Cage with Nickelback featuring John 5 on that track. 99.5 DZN, Tri-State's Rock Station, hanging on this Tuesday workday. Means it's a two for Tuesday. Back-to-back tracks from some of your favorite artists. Let's do that now with back-to-back from Cage the Elephant. First, Ain't No Rest for the Wicked. 99.5 DZN.

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And, well, this is DZN at Work, brought to you by Caporale's Italian Bakery. Back to reality on this Tuesday. Hope you had a great holiday weekend, Labor Day Monday yesterday. Keeping it rocking here on your workday with Creed, My Sacrifice, DZN.

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Green Day on the Tri-States Rock Station, 99.5 DZN. All right, I got to nerd out for a minute. Today's a big day because right now, I haven't seen it. I'm going to watch it after the show because, you know, I got work to do. There's a Nintendo Direct where they talk about new games, things like that, and it's specific to The Legend of Zelda and the 40th anniversary.

40th anniversary, so new game announcements, things like that. Learn more about that Ocarina of Time remake if you love that game. 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And oh yeah, first look, I believe, at the Legend of Zelda movie that they're working on. So, FYI for fellow nerds out there today. 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
2: Your Allegheny Communications forecast. This afternoon will be mostly sunny with a high of 85. Tonight, expect partly cloudy skies with a low of 63. Tomorrow will be hot with intervals of clouds and sunshine reaching a high of 90. I'm Tri-State Area's meteorologist, Joe Lundberg.
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Incubus on 99.5 VZN, the Tri-State's rock station, just a few minutes away. Maybe driving out to grab a bite to eat. It's the Loud Lunch Hour coming up next on this Tuesday. I know, back to work after the holiday weekend. Good news is that you only have four days to work this week. Bad news is we had to come back to work. But hey, your request coming up next on the Loud Lunch Hour, 99.5 VZN.

0: So I've got Facebook and Instagram and Threads and YouTube and TikTok and Twitter. 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

Lumineers, ho hey, here on 99.5 DZ on the Tri-State's Rock Station. I love that song because it reminds me of when I almost drowned on the Chattahoochee River. I was on vacation with my wife and some friends, and we went whitewater rafting, and these people were blaring the Lumineers in the car before we went and got in the rafts. And, yeah, always remember that. I'd go again. I just, you know, getting knocked out of the boat and coming up underneath the boat is not fun. It's a loud lunch hour. Your rock requests. 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
3: Your Allegheny Communications forecast this afternoon will be mostly sunny with a high of 85. Tonight, expect partly cloudy skies with a low of 59. Tomorrow will be hot and humid with intervals of clouds and sunshine reaching a high of 90. I'm Tri-State Area's meteorologist Joe Lundberg.
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Well, sad news breaking over the weekend. Andy Williams, the guitarist for Every Time I Die and an AEW wrestler, I believe it was at a recent wrestling match, collapsed and passed away at the

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2: Your Allegheny Communications forecast this afternoon will be mostly sunny with a high of 85. Tonight, expect partly cloudy skies with a low of 59. Tomorrow will be hot and humid with intervals of clouds and sunshine reaching a high of 90. I'm Tri-State Area's meteorologist Joe Lundberg.
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Fallout Boy, Love from the Other Side. Man, I love the epic sound of that song. Back to back on a 2 for Tuesday, 99.5 BZN, the Tri-State's Rock Station. Hey, good news if you're a fan of A24's Backrooms film adaptation. Kane Parsons, the director behind it, will return direct to Backrooms 2, according to reports. Not sure what year it'll be out. Give it some time, but... by the way, if you didn't see Backrooms, I believe it's streaming soon on HBO Max sometime here in September. So, keep them waiting. It's Korn, God the Life, 99.5 BZN.

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Ethan D hanging out with you for your Tuesday afternoon. You know what Tuesdays are here on DZN. It's two for Tuesday. So we're going to go back to back with a little Five Finger Death Punch. I'm hanging out with you till 7 tonight for the rest of your workday and your ride home. 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
3: Your Allegheny Communications forecast this afternoon will be mostly sunny with a high of 85. Tonight, expect partly cloudy skies with a low of 59. Tomorrow will be hot and humid with intervals of clouds and sunshine reaching a high of 90. I'm Tri-State Area's meteorologist Joe Lundberg.
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99.5 DZN, the Tri-State's Rock Station. So apparently in honor of Labor Day, the boss at the Steel Chainsaw Company said that about 5 hours should be added to the work week without extra pay. He said that would help boost productivity without increasing labor costs. That sounds so smart. The name of this next song? That's about how I feel about that. So think about that comment when you're thinking about buying your next chainsaw. Papa Roach and Hanuman Kind on DZN.

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p.m. Tri-State's Rock Station. It's Ethan D with you for the afternoon breakdown. New commercials helping you power through the back half of your Tuesday workday. I'm sure a lot of you are dragging your behinds about 4 or 5 feet behind you today after your Labor Day antics yesterday. Hopefully you didn't end up lights out too early. Let's go back to back with some Breaking Benjamin. Keep you awake. It's DZM.

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99.5 DZN, the Tri-State's rock station. According to a report, the most popular beer in America is Michelob Ultra. The least popular beer is Milwaukee's Best Ice. And the state that loves beer the most is Wisconsin. Yeah, I get that. That's one of those states where it snows like half the year. So, you know, being sober, not in the cards for them. Are you a Mick person? Personally, I love Michelob Ultra, but I also like Miller Lite. Right now, it's Tool.

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This sounds good, but it's hard to believe. 91% of people claim avoiding food waste is important to them. Yeah, I've never understood why people waste so much food. Like, eat your leftovers. Grocery costs are only getting higher. It's Creed, it's DZN.

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Scientists say they have found parasites in almost every fish from a recent tuna haul. 96% were infected. So the next time you go to your favorite sushi spot, maybe...

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Ethan D with you on this Tuesday afternoon. Right now I got some Red Hot Chili Peppers for you. It's DZN.

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2: Your Allegheny Communications forecast. Tonight will be partly cloudy with a low of 59. Tomorrow, expect hot and humid weather with a mix of clouds and sun, reaching a high of 90. Tomorrow night will turn cloudy, remaining warm and humid with a slight chance of a late shower and a low of 68. I'm Tri-State Area's meteorologist, Jason Caterina.
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99.5 DZN, the Tri-State's Rock Station. Ethan D hanging out with you on this Tuesday afternoon. I hope you're having a good Tuesday so far. Remember when non-travelers could wait with friends and family at the gate? Well, that might be on the way back. The TSA is testing a new program allowing approved non-ticketed visitors to pass through security at 13 U.S. airports. Doesn't say what airports, but it's a start, right? How about some Julia Wolf? It's DZN.

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So Nickelback have done something pretty major here recently. They collected 16 new RIAA certifications on September 4th, led by Rockstar, reaching 12 times platinum and becoming the band's first diamond certified single in the United States. How You Remind Me got to 9 times platinum. 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Photograph, Animals Saving Me, and If Today Was Your Last Day hit 4 times platinum. Gotta Be Somebody, Burn It to the Ground, and If Everyone Cared moved to 3 times platinum. Wow, This Afternoon hit 2 times platinum. Someday, Figured You Out and Something in Your Mouth are now platinum. Feeling Way Too Damn Good and The Best of Nickelback Volume 1 each earned gold. 16 in one single day. No other artist or band has ever done that. They are shaking things up, rattling the cage, as it were. It's new Nickelback and John 5.

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1: People need advice. Brooks wrote in and wanted to know if he should be weirded out that his girlfriend has been sending texts with photos of outfits she was going to wear, asking his brother and dad if he would like them. 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
6: 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Right now, I got some Papa Roach headed out to Burlington. It's DZN. Cut my-

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Right now, I got some Three Doors Down. This one's going out to Jason listening in Somerset. You know what? It's two for Tuesday. And I miss Brad. Old Brad Arnold. So let's go back to some Three Doors Down for two for Tuesday. It's DZN.

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1: Your Allegheny Communications forecast. Tonight will be partly cloudy with a low of 59. Tomorrow, expect hot and humid weather with a mix of clouds and sun, reaching a high of 90. Tomorrow night will turn cloudy, remaining warm and humid with a slight chance of a late shower and a low of 68. I'm Tri-State Area's meteorologist, Jason Caterina.
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It is the Roadie Request Hour. Hit me up. Let me know what you want to hear. 301-876-5615 on the text line. Or you can hit me up on Facebook, too, like Amanda did. She said she's chilling in her backyard after work, having a nice beverage, enjoying the evening. Said she wanted to hear some Dayseeker. 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

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Ethan D hanging out one more hour on your Tuesday. And it's two for Tuesday. So let's go back to back with some MCR. It's DZM.

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Linkin Park released Numb 23 years ago today, September 8th, 2003. It is the closing track from the band's second studio album, Meteora. It's my favorite Linkin Park album and a lot of people's favorite Linkin Park album. It was the record's third single. Joe Hahn directed its music video. And of course, it's a classic, honestly. This song starts playing in the bar when a band covers it. Everybody starts singing along. And of course, it returned in 2004 as part of the Linkin Park Jay-Z's Numb Encore mashup from Collision Course. What an amazing track. It's Linkin Park.

99.5 DZN, the Tri-State's Rock Station. Ethan D signing off for this Tuesday. I'm out of here. Hope you guys enjoy the rest of your Tuesday night. We got David Mahoney hanging out with you till midnight. Also, lots of great rock music. How about some Smashing Pumpkins right now to play me out? It's 99.5 DZN.

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5: I had an encounter with a totally naked man yesterday, and it has shaken me to my core.
6: Okay, so you texted this last night.
7: Were you at a Bass Pro Shop?
5: No, I was not at a Bass Pro Shop. Good guess.
7: Mm-hmm.
6: I laughed so hard at the visual of that, Dave, because I know how shocked you probably had to have been to even want to talk about this.
5: So, every day this week I've been in the gym, you know, working out and all that stuff.
7: The actual gym.
5: Mm-hmm. Yeah, and I've had a membership to the gym that I like just didn't use for 7 months, and so it feels good to be using the membership again. But you guys know that I'm like a shy person. Like, you know, I'm a closet pooper. Like, I don't even like staying in a hotel with my wife because, you know, like, if there's no fan or, like, my own little bathroom. Like, I don't like getting naked in front of
7: you
5: people that I don't know.
7: You want to keep the mystery alive wife. And there's, you're like the rest of us. We've got, we don't want people to see what we're working with over here.
5: Well, because it's not that important.

0: Yeah.
1: We're very out of shape.
2: I'm not the type of guy that is going to go to the gym and get naked and shower and do all that
0: and
2: stuff.
0: And even when you were at your peak physical fitness level,
2: That's just not for me. I don't like doing that. I don't like showering in public places. I'd rather just, you know, go home and get cleaned up at home if I need to shower up after the gym.
0: Yeah, man, if I'm scrubbing some weird-ass places...
2: It's just
0: like I don't need other people like judging me for that
2: around. I don't like changing in front of other people, even if it's just like getting out of my regular street clothes into my workout clothes, all of that stuff. I don't like, but that happened yesterday where I went to the gym. It was right after I left work. And so I have to get out of my jeans and my shirt and get into my workout clothes. And this is after I'd worked out. So I was actually changing back because I had an eye appointment that I had to go to.
3: Mm-hmm. Look at you. That's real proactive.
2: Just getting all kinds of stuff done.
3: That's really impressive.
2: But so I'm after the gym, getting out of my workout clothes, you know, getting toweled off and getting back into my regular clothes. And I don't know if this happens to you a lot, but like if you're at the gym, I just seem to have the very unfortunate fortune of every time that I have to be changing, it seems like I walk into an area that is the area that my locker is in and it's empty, but then seven people show up as soon as I start changing. It just feels, that's just my perception. It just feels like, okay, I'm here by myself. This is great. And then a whole bunch of people show up. Well, so yesterday I'm changing. I've got my jeans on. Got the shirt off, and I have my little bag, and I'm putting everything into my bag. And this guy walks over, and he's on the other side of the bench from me, and he gets fully nude. And again, it's a locker room. That's what's going
0: to
2: happen.
0: If you're going to get nude in a place, it's allowed.
2: You know, I'm just like, that's just not for me. That's for you. That's fine. And then it happened. I took my little AirPods out of my ear, and I put them in the little case, and I put them in my bag. Only, I missed the bag.
0: Oh, God, no.
2: They went sliding across the floor directly in between the legs of this totally naked man.
0: No. This sounds like it is the premise of a adult cinema film.
2: Just they go sliding across the floor and I go, well, those are gone.
3: You didn't even ask him? You were so embarrassed that he was naked that you didn't even bother to ask for your AirPod back?
2: Is he sitting on the contact? Start a conversation?
0: Is he sitting on the bench bare ass?
2: He's standing bare ass.
0: Oh, you can't bend over if he's standing.
2: No, I mean, like, I'm not going to walk over there. I can't, like, reach in between his legs.
0: Excuse me.
2: He's totally, pardon me. And so I'm just awkwardly, and just imagine this, staring at the ground, sweating, just like,
3: I can't imagine this.
2: Oh, no.
3: You're so shy.
2: Oh, no.
0: Did he know that the AirPods had fallen?
2: Oh, yes, because it was just me and him in this area. And so the AirPods just go careening across the floor and slide in between his legs. And I'm like,
0: this feels like, but are you putting yourself in his position? Because if I'm there butt-ass naked and there's this guy next to me and he happens to drop his AirPods.
2: I dropped my AirPods.
0: Uh-huh.
2: Yeah, no, I think that he understood that it was a mistake because he turns fully nude and he did have some sort of loincloth that he was holding, thankfully, right in front of his kibble and bits.
3: Did he pick up like it with a handkerchief for you and say, are you looking for this?
2: No, he bent down and just picked up the AirPods and handed them to me, and me being as awkward as I am, I'm not making eye contact. I just go, thank you. And just take them back and put them in the bag.
3: So you used to be in sports.
2: And leave as quickly as possible.
3: At cross country. Yeah. Did you guys not do locker room in cross country?
2: When I was on the swim team, we had to do the mass showering. And I think that that's why I have PTSD about all of this. Because I saw so many D's when I was on the swim team. And I was a late bloomer. And so, you know, like that just wasn't really for me.
0: PTS little D.
2: PTS little D. I was in the pool.
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12: Your Allegheny Communications forecast. Tonight will be partly cloudy with a low of 59. Tomorrow, expect hot and humid weather with a mix of clouds and sun, reaching a high of 90. Tomorrow night will turn cloudy, remaining warm and humid with a slight chance of a late shower and a low of 68. I'm Tri-State Area's meteorologist, Jason Catarina.
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2: Please leave a message after the tone.
3: I was just thinking about beer. beer. Does it need to really be ice cold? I mean, there are bars that advertise how their beer is exactly 29 degrees. And then there are countries where they don't serve beer refrigerated at all. They serve it at room temperature. So, does beer have to be cold?
1: Message deleted.
4: I like cold beer, personally.
5: Oh, for sure. And there's obviously a lot of big beers that are, you know, household names that just advertise themselves as the coldest beer.
4: Coors. Like, I mean, the only reason I started ever drinking Coors, because I grew up in St. Louis, sure. Home AB, so it's all AB products.
5: Yeah.
4: Literally everywhere. But, like, when they introduced the Rockies,
5: the little
4: turn
5: blue,
4: ooh, I was like, ooh, that's
6: cold. Only drink them when they're blue.
4: And then I was like, oh, this is actually a great golfing beer.
5: Because it's so cold.
6: Dude.
5: And even though the flavor profile of a Coors Light isn't going to be something like you'd find from some, you know, extravagant IPA or whatever, as long as it's cold, it's doing its job.
4: I mean, if you're drinking like a stout or if you're drinking, you know, a darker beer, you know, sure, it could be a little bit warmer, a little bit more complex. But I find, you know, beverages that are either, they have to either be hot or cold to be refreshing, you know, because I'm like, I don't want to drink like room temperature coffee.
6: Can you imagine drinking what you used to drink beer-wise at any temperature you possibly could get it at because it was free booze?
4: We would drink Milwaukee's best light that would have been in a garage at garage temperature because we couldn't get it cold enough.
5: We used to drink
4: time.
5: Ice House and Bud Ice just because it had a little bit more alcohol in it.
6: Bush.
5: Bush.
6: As smooth as it sounds.
4: Now, Bush actually, ice cold, Bush Bush hits ice cold.
6: See, I say Bush like we could afford that. It was always Natty Ice.
5: Natty Ice.
6: Always natural ice.
4: Did Bush have a
6: 36 pack? What do you mean? 36
4: Head for the mountains of Bush?
5: Yeah.
4: Head for the mountains of Bush.
5: Bush beer.
4: Dude, that was like America. Like, I want to get a pickup truck.
6: There's nothing more American than like, Bush is what you're saying? That's what I'm hearing.
5: Oh, boy.
4: I mean, if you're from St. Louis, I mean, that's kind of what you did.
7: One of the things that my dad used to say, and it's stuck with me all these years, is choose your battles. You know, if something's important to you, stand up and go to battle. But if you think about it and it's just like, you know, I don't agree with it, but I'm just going to let this one slide. Man, your life can be so much easier. So choose your battles.
1: Message
4: I think
1: deleted.
4: That is an important piece of wisdom from a man, your father, who was married. You know, like, I mean, in relationships, like, if you are with somebody who loves to fight, like, that, for me, that, like, relationship is doomed.
5: Yeah.
4: You know, like, I like to argue and debate things. Like, I like to debate things.
5: Mm-hmm.
4: But, like, when it comes to arguing, my wife and I, like, literally never argue. That's one of the, like, the traits that I love about her and I think that she likes about me is that we just, like, let it go. Even if it is bothering us, we're not going to, like, get into a slobber knocker, you know, throw down fight over it.
6: I mean, I think I might like a slobber knocker.
5: A slobber knocker. an angry slobber knocker after we argue.
6: Slobber knocker. What is that? I've never even heard of that ever before in my life.
4: That's another word for a fight.
6: Is it?
4: Like a knockdown, drag out slobber knocker fight.
6: I am using that forever. I'm going to later ask my fiance if he'd like to get into a slobber knocker, and he's going to go, what?
4: He knows what he's trained MMA, right? Like,
6: is that what that is?
4: Well, it's
6: you call them slobber knockers and octagon.
4: Like, if you were watching, like, let's just say UFC, and the guys.

0: are just beating the hell out of each other. I mean, like, you're talking, you know, just
1: but that,
0: like,
1: that
0: no,
1: sounds
0: no,
1: like the
0: no form, no technique.
2: That sounds like the call you'd hear on the radio in the 40s. Like, what a slobberknocker we have going on tonight. Look at these two. Wind up, and he hit him with the uppercut.
3: Didn't need enough spinach.
2: Slobberknocker indeed.
4: I love him, honey. I'm going to use it forever.
5: Oh, my. Cigarette smoking. It is not a glamorous way to die.
4: Jeez,
5: you gasp for breath and you crap your pants. And as for drinking, it's not a glamorous way to die either.
0: Okay.
5: Your cirrhosis of
0: Thank
5: the liver,
0: you.
5: Your belly
0: cool.
5: swells up.
0: Uh-huh.
5: It's a miserable
0: We're
5: death.
0: We're all going to die.
5: I think singing Roosters. Is nice, though. Singing is not hazardous to your health.
6: Message deleted.
0: I mean, like, let people live.
4: Dude.
0: Because here's the thing. We all die. We're all going to die somehow, some way.
1: And it's probably not going to be glamorous. We're probably going to poop our pants.
0: We're all going to be alone. We're all going to be dead. It happens to all of us.
4: But
0: like,
4: let us
0: enjoy our vices while we can.
4: But wouldn't it suck so bad if what got me was that one cigarillo I smoked in college, or that one Black and Mild wine wood tip. Like, that would be
0: the
4: so
0: cigar
4: on par.
0: You inhaled 3 years ago.
4: Oh, yeah. My God. Why did I didn't know. I got in
0: that
4: trouble.
0: That will kill you.
4: That will
0: 100%. Don't inhale cigars.
4: I thought you're supposed to inhale everything because when you're smoking weed, they always say inhale it. And so then I'm sitting here just with the cigar like.
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0: want to hear our impression of Panic at the Disco?
1: Ah! Ah! Oh no! Oh no! We're at the disco and everything's going wrong! Oh no!
0: We think it's pretty spot on. 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

0: and Mahoney present Are You Smarter Than a Community College Dropout?
1: Probably not.
2: Pat is joining us today for a round of Are You Smarter Than a Community College Dropout? Mahoney is very proud of the fact that he ascended, he says, from not one, not two, but three different community colleges. Didn't bother getting any of those pesky degrees along the way. You were focused
3: Dave,
2: on soaking up all that information.
3: You know, it's about quantity, not quality in my life.
2: Is that what it is?
3: Yeah.
2: Okay, got it. Pat, tell us about your level of education. How far did you get in school?
4: I went through college.
2: Went through college. All right, so you got
3: a degree?
4: So I got four years of college in me, but I didn't really end up using it too much.
3: What's your degree in?
4: It was in communications, but I ended up working in computers. So
2: yeah.
4: You know how that goes.
2: Yeah. All right, so you guys are going to be asked the same questions today. There's a total of six questions. You do have one pass. I would just encourage you to use that pass sooner rather than later if you feel like you need it. Here we go with question number one.

0: What is the largest bone in the body?
1: Largest bone in the body. Mm. No bad jokes here, huh?
0: No jokes.
1: the femur, I don't know.
0: The femur, the thigh bone, sure. On the board with one. Here we go on a question number two. Which country is also called the Netherlands?
1: Is this for me?
0: Yeah.
1: Holland.
0: Holland, that's correct. You're on the board with two. Yeah, Mahoney is out of the studio right now. He's in a soundproof space.
1: So, I go along a row. Okay. Yep, I don't know if it's like back and forth.
0: In Star Trek, what was the name of the main starship in Star Trek?
1: The Enterprise.
0: The Enterprise. 3 for 3, you're doing great. Question number four, he was a general during the Civil War. What is the name of the 18th U.S. president?
1: Grant.
0: Yes.
1: Ulysses Grant.
0: Ulysses S. Grant, yes. Question number five, and you can close it out right here with a perfect 5 for 5. You still have a pass if you want to use it. The Australian version of Burger King is known as what?
1: Boy, I've seen this too. Hungry Jack's?
0: Yeah. Yes, bro.
1: Okay.
0: All right.
1: Yeah, I kind of like fast food, so I was...
0: You're a big fast food guy.
1: Like that.
0: Let me give you just this last one, so that way we can ask it if necessary. What travels faster, light or sound?
1: Boy. I'll say light.
0: Yeah. Okay. That's perfect. Perfect. All right. So Mahoney is re-entering the studio. Again, he has not been able to hear what has been going on. So we'll see how Mahoney fares today. Take your time.
2: That was quick.
0: You know why? Because Pat is efficient.
2: Okay.
0: An efficient man.
2: He communicates well. Maybe he didn't put that degree to use.
0: That's right. He 44 years of getting ready for this moment right here.
2: Uh-huh.
0: Yeah. All right. Question number one. What is the largest bone in the body?
2: Whose body? the femur.
0: Yeah, the femur is gross. Question number two, what country is also called the Netherlands?
2: That would be Holland.
0: Holland gives you 2 for 2. Question number three, what is the name of the main starship in Star Trek?
2: That would be the USS Enterprise.
0: Enterprise, right, yeah. Question number four, he was a general during the Civil War. What is the name of the 18th U.S. president?
2: That is Ulysses S. Grant. The S stands for...
0: Six.
2: Stupendous.
0: Question number five, the Australian version of Burger King is known as what?
2: Hungry Jack's.
0: How do you guys know that?
2: Because everybody knows that.
0: No, they don't.
2: Smart people do.
0: Okay. Final question. What travels faster, light or sound?
2: Light.
0: Light is correct. Mahoney went 6 for 6. I mean, that's...
2: And I did it faster.
0: That's really great. Unfortunately, so did he. So Pat wins.
2: Uh-huh.
0: Uh-huh.
2: Uh-huh.
0: Yep. In your face, Mahoney.
2: On your back, Pat.
0: Oh, come on.
3: All right. This is the Dave and Mahoney Show.
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5: People need advice. Brooks wrote in and wanted to know if he should be weirded out that his girlfriend has been sending texts with photos of outfits she was going to wear, asking his brother and dad if he would like them. 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